0: There we are. We're back on In Malden today on Main FM because it's Fri-yay.
1: And that song was, Rain On
0: weather.
1: Me.
0: Yes.
1: Like we told all the listeners on our way in today, it was raining.
0: Yes.
1: Not in Malden, but
0: it's probably raining in Malden now.
2: Yeah.
1: Oh, I hope not.
0: Yes. Yes.
1: My poor garden's getting a bit wet.
0: And so, Todd and Josh are here. And they're talking about having a disability and working at Windarring.
1: And all the great things that they do around the district.
0: Yes.
1: Now, off air, we were talking about Lego again because I love Lego Masters.
0: Yes, and Todd, your mum has dobbed you in here.
1: So, Todd, you can tell us. So you used to collect
2: Lego.
1: Lego.
0: But you,
1: boxes.
2: Yeah.
0: You
2: yep.
0: kept it all pretty and in the box.
1: Yeah. Now, we had the big Harcourt fires in January this year.
2: Yes, we did.
1: Yep, we did. Now, can you tell us what happened when you were at the op shop just after the fires? What happened?
2: Oh, took some Lego in.
0: So you had a customer.
2: Yeah.
0: A customer who lost all their Lego.
1: Were they upset and sad?
2: Yes.
1: Oh, and you saw that. So what did you do when you saw this sad little boy that lost all his Lego?
2: I took some Lego in for him and I gave it to him and said, here you go, you got some Lego for yourself.
0: So, that's lovely.
1: So you donated to this poor little boy. Now, was he extremely happy after that?
2: Yes, he was.
1: Oh, that's fantastic.
0: That's lovely.
1: Did he come back with his mum?
2: Yes.
1: Yeah.
0: Mm.
1: Look, well done. A big medal to Todd for donating his Lego. So you had this lovely Lego, but you saw that there was a need after the bushfires to donate to this young chap. So, well done. It always feels good when you donate to someone, isn't it?
2: Yeah.
0: Yeah. And you've still got your Hot Wheels.
2: Yeah.
1: That's very, very good. Oh, I like that.
0: That's lovely. That's lovely. And you've made a little boy happy.
2: Yeah.
1: Well, those sort of stories are always nice.
0: Mm.
1: So,
2: always
1: good to do something for someone else.
0: Yes.
1: So, well done. Now, Josh, we were talking about you living in Castlemaine and coming over to help in Malden.
2: Yeah.
1: But I want to know, when Josh was little, did you live somewhere else?
2: City.
0: You lived in the city?
1: So which part of the city was it? In Melbourne City?
2: Yeah.
1: Okay. Well, there you go. So you're a city boy, but you're living in the country now.
2: Yeah.
1: It's much better.
2: Yeah.
1: Yes. Yeah. So fantastic. Yeah. Well, welcome to the country.
2: Yeah.
1: Yep.
2: Yeah.
1: So how big or little were you when you came to the country? Had you finished school?
0: You don't know.
1: No. You went to some school in Castlemaine?
2: In Bendigo.
1: Right. So you're still school age. So you guys were little when you moved to Malden and stuff. Fantastic. Now, I'm going to ask you something.
2: Yeah.
1: Right. Here we go.
2: Yeah.
1: We were talking on air before you came in about the steam train that's coming from Melbourne. There's a big special steam train.
2: Ooh.
1: Do either of you guys like trains? Maybe a little bit.
0: Yeah.
2: It's not too noisy.
1: Yeah. Oh, they are noisy. Mm. But there's a big special steam train, two of them, coming from Melbourne at the end of August. And they're going to come through to Castlemaine, up to Malden, and back down to Melbourne again.
2: Ah.
0: Yeah.
1: So, don't know if you've ever seen the movie of Harry Potter, and they've got you know that big train,
2: Hogwarts Express,
1: Hogwarts Express,
2: yes,
1: coming into Malden.
2: Oh,
1: there you go. So we can stand on the platforms and see it, but there's going to be two of them attached, two of them, and they're going to come through. So there you go.
0: So there you go.
1: I know everyone loves a good steam train. Yeah, Hogwarts Express.
2: Is
1: it? Yeah.
0: So good.
1: There you go. So I thought you might have liked trains. If you like cars, you sort of probably like trains. Fantastic. And do you ever travel on public transport? So do you ever travel on a bus or a train?
2: Train.
1: Yeah. Do you go to Melbourne or do you go to Bendigo?
0: Bendigo.
2: Well, we have been to Melbourne to my brother's place.
0: Ah, yes, on the train. Yeah. Well, that's good.
3: Not too far.
1: No. Yeah. It's good to go on the train, isn't it?
3: Yeah.
1: So does your brother live in Melbourne, Todd?
2: Yeah.
1: Whoa, in the big city. Big and noisy down there, isn't it?
3: Yes.
1: Too noisy.
3: Yeah.
1: Too many people.
3: Too many cars.
0: Too many cars.
1: That's right. Yes. That's why you go on a train. Excellent. All right. Now, Josh, do you have any brothers or sisters?
3: No. All of me.
1: Just you. Yeah. Oh, you lucky person.
0: So you don't have to share with anyone.
3: Oh,
0: you share with Todd.
1: So Todd's like your surrogate adopted brother.
0: Oh, and for people listening at home, they're just giving each other a little hug.
1: Good hug and high five. So, yes. And that's what happens when you're an only on your own.
0: You have to find a friend.
1: Yeah.
3: Mum.
0: Oh, and your mum.
1: And your mum.
0: Oh, that's lovely.
1: Yeah. Yes. But, yeah, so instead of a brother, you've got a pretend one like Todd. Josh. Todd, yes. Yeah. Todd and Josh.
0: Yes.
1: Excellent.
0: Well, that's good. Yeah.
1: Fantastic.
0: So the two of you, were you excited when you found out you were going to have a house together?
3: Yeah.
0: And how did that happen? Who organised it?
3: Mum, I went to Tia.
2: Yeah, our parents organised it.
0: Yeah.
1: Well, lucky you two getting parents to organise a house.
3: Yeah,
0: that's good.
1: Fantastic.
0: Mm.
2: Yeah. Well, before we were living in Castlemaine, we did Kyneton.
0: In Kyneton.
1: In Kyneton, yeah.
3: Not like that.
1: So it's like a little practice.
3: Yeah. I don't like Kyneton.
0: Yeah. You didn't like Kyneton?
3: I bumped my arm
1: Oh, no.
2: Uneven footpath.
1: Oh, no. Ouch. Oh, yeah. It would be horrible. But now, talking about breaking arms, we don't want you to break anything. But
2: no.
1: I don't know if you heard off air, but today's Thank a Paramedic Day. So thank the ambulance person that came and helped you and anyone else out there who's an ambulance person. And thank Mum.
0: Thanks, Mum.
1: So you had a house together in Kyneton.
3: Yeah.
1: And then your parents organised for you to move closer and move into Castlemaine.
3: Yeah.
0: That's good.
1: Do you have any neighbours in Castlemaine? So people who live next door?
3: Yeah.
1: Do you wave to them and say hi?
2: Yeah.
3: Morning.
1: Fantastic. And that's the way you do it. You go, morning, and then everyone's happy. So nice friendly gesture.
0: That's good.
1: Yeah. Fantastic. Mm. And does your neighbour have a car?
3: Yeah.
1: Oh, is it noisy?
3: No.
1: Oh, that's good. Yeah, sometimes neighbours can have a very noisy car.
3: Yeah.
1: So that is excellent. And do you have a neighbour on each side?
3: Yeah.
1: And you say hi to all of them?
3: Yeah.
0: All right. That's good. And then, you know, if you're at home and something happened, you know that you can ask your neighbours for help.
3: Yeah.
0: Or call mum.
1: Poor mum. Or call mum. Yes. That's what you can do. Right. Do you have a phone each?
3: Yeah.
2: Mobile phones,
0: Yes, that's
1: Mobile phones is great. Yes. So that's really good. So a mobile phone each. And you cook for yourselves.
3: Yeah.
1: And you clean.
3: Yeah.
1: And you go to work.
3: Yeah.
0: Oh, goodness. Goodness. You must be tired. You must sleep well. Yeah.
1: But they get up at 7:30 every morning, Katrine.
0: I know. Well, that would make me tired.
1: So doing lots of good things. And play PS5.
0: Yeah. So you don't have any pets?
3: My pet died.
0: Oh, your pet died.
3: That's no good. Ever died.
0: Oh, so you haven't got any pets now.
3: No.
0: But do you want to get some more pets?
3: No.
1: It's hard work.
0: It's too sad. Yeah. Too
1: it
0: sad.
1: Is sad. Yeah. But Todd, we were just looking at the paper and Todd said something about his brother having a dog. Is that true, Todd?
2: Yeah.
1: So you can sort of see your brother's dog sometimes. Do you like the dog?
3: And
0: does your brother have any children?
2: Two.
0: So you get to play with them as well. Yeah, that's good.
1: Wow. Like an extended family is always good. Fantastic.
0: Yeah, that's excellent.
1: Yeah.
0: Very good. All right, well, we're going to hear from more words from our sponsors and Excellent. Another birthday person. So let me just tell you who this is. So the singer of this song, it's his birthday yesterday. His name is Martin Gore. And this is from Depeche Mode. This Depeche is going Mode. Back into the 80s now.
1: The 1980s.
0: Do you like disco music, boys?
2: Yeah.
0: Do you like dancing?
3: Yeah, I
1: did. Oh, Todd does. Todd. All right. Josh has just dobbed Todd in.
0: Yeah, good. All right, well, the two of you can have a dance to this one. Here we go.
3: Yeah, we will, aren't we?
0: Okay, here we go.

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4: There we are. You are listening to Main FM. It's Friday. Friday.
5: So yes. End of the week.
4: Yes.
5: End of the working week. But lots of us still work over the weekend.
4: Yes.
5: That's all right.
4: Yes.
5: That's
4: and,
5: all right.
4: And Katrine and Annette are here. No Steve-O. Sorry, people. But, yeah, please text in a dad joke on his behalf. 0488 63186. Todd and Josh are here. So... Yeah. You guys, you're very entertaining.
6: Yeah.
4: Someone texted in that they enjoyed the Windaring radio show.
6: Yeah.
4: Do you do that as well?
5: Do you sometimes come here to do radio?
6: Yeah.
5: Yep,
4: yeah.
5: Sometimes.
4: Yeah.
5: That's very good. I
4: and
5: know lots of people do.
4: Do you pick the songs when you do it?
6: Yeah.
4: Yeah. And how do you decide what song you're going to have?
6: Usually there's a carer that ask what songs we like.
4: Yeah.
5: Excellent.
4: And you just pick the songs that you like.
6: Yeah.
4: Yeah. And then the carer organises it.
6: Yeah.
4: Yeah. And what kind of music do you like? Do you like country music, 80s music, dance music?
6: ACDC.
5: ACDC
4: so
5: music.
4: Rock. Yeah. So you've got a tattoo.
6: Yeah, my first one.
4: Your first one.
5: Get in close
4: to the microphone and tell us what your tattoo is of.
5: So, Josh, what is that tattoo? Because everyone out there can't
6: see. ACDC.
4: ACDC.
6: It is
5: 1973 they came out.
4: Yeah.
5: So that looks fantastic.
4: And did it hurt when you got it done? Did you cry?
6: No.
4: Oh, did your mum hold your hand?
6: No.
4: Oh, mum didn't know. You went and did it yourself.
6: Yeah.
5: Oh, my goodness. And now we've got that. So. Now, Todd, talking into the microphone, do you sing when you put the music on and the radio show?
6: Yeah.
5: You do sing? Do you like to sing?
6: Yeah.
5: What sort of songs do you like to sing?
6: All different songs.
5: I mean, a bit like me, just a bit of everything.
6: In the bathroom.
5: In the bathroom?
4: In the shower.
5: Todd sings in the bathroom. You'll have to sing in a daughter.
4: What about your family, Todd? Do they sing in the shower? Is that where you learnt it?
5: No. He's just laughing here. I don't think so. All right. I'm going to ask Josh a question. Now, we talked about sport and hobbies, and we know now that Todd collects Hot Wheels, lots and lots, and we know that you've got a place PS5. And you like to do wrestling game.
6: Yeah.
5: But you have more than one game?
4: How many
5: games do you have?
4: How many wrestling video games do you have?
5: Thousands? Hundreds?
6: Yeah.
5: Hundreds and thousands.
4: Yeah.
5: Oh, my goodness.
4: So you've liked wrestling for a long time then?
6: Yeah.
4: Yeah. So when I went to America, this is a long, long time ago, my brother came with me and we went to New York and we all picked something that we wanted to do in New York together. My sister was there. Jess came as well. Yeah. And so I wanted to go to Tiffany's jewellery shop. I went to Tiffany's jewellery shop. And my sister wanted to go and get some takeaway food, which we did. And my brother, he was into wrestling then, and that was when it was WWF.
7: Yes.
4: And so we had to go to the WWF headquarters to look at all of the museum stuff and the wrestling. Wow. So that was a long time ago. So, yeah, if it's WWE now.
7: Therefore,
5: Now,
4: and so why do you like the wrestling? He liked it because it was funny.
5: What do you like about the wrestling?
7: I like it.
5: You just like it?
7: Yeah.
4: Do you like it when they throw chairs at each other?
7: Yeah.
5: That's pretty funny, isn't it?
4: Yeah. Do you like it when people in the crowd start throwing things?
7: Yeah.
4: Yeah.
5: So, Josh,
7: yeah.
5: Have you been to see real people do it? The WWE?
7: Yeah.
5: Have you? So, did you see it in, well, what town did you see it in?
7: Big city.
5: In the big city in Melbourne.
7: Yeah.
5: Wow. And that would have been a big trip. Were there lots of wrestlers there?
7: Yeah.
5: Oh, and was your favourite wrestler there?
4: Do you have one?
5: Do you have one? Or do you just like them all?
7: Too many.
4: Too many.
5: Too many to say, yeah. So you went to the real wrestling down in Melbourne. Yeah. That would have been pretty good.
7: Yeah.
4: And what about you, Todd? Do you like watching the wrestling?
7: Yeah.
4: Do you put up with it?
5: There you go. So you put, and Todd, did you go to see the real wrestling with Josh?
7: Yeah.
5: Fantastic. So boys' day out. To the wrestling.
7: Yeah.
5: Fantastic. Yeah,
4: that's good.
5: Well done. So you've got thousands, hundreds and hundreds of games for your PS5 on wrestling. Do you buy new ones?
7: Yeah.
5: And when do you get new ones? For birthdays or Christmas?
4: Or just every time there's a new one?
7: I like it.
5: For Christmas?
6: After Christmas.
5: After Christmas. After so you get a voucher or some money and you go and do it then? Yeah.
7: Not Boxing Day.
5: No, too busy.
4: That's too crowded.
7: Too many people.
5: There you go. Not Boxing Day. No one goes shopping Boxing Day.
7: Boxing Day.
5: Yep. Good idea. All right. Well, there's probably a new one coming out this year, another wrestling game. You'll have to get a voucher.
7: Yeah.
5: Chum up to your favourite housemate. Yeah. That would be you, Todd.
4: Yeah.
5: You know what to get him for a Christmas. There you go. All right. So you're going off to work next week.
7: Yeah.
5: Back to work.
7: Yeah.
5: Excellent. Be nice and cold next week with you.
7: I love all.
5: Yes. That's right.
4: But that's good. So now everyone who's listening can come in and say hello to you next week at the Windaring Op Shop.
7: Yeah.
5: That'd be good. And
4: you can sign some autographs.
7: Yeah.
5: Radio. Me first. No, I don't know. All right. Well, we'll all come down and sign autographs. So we will, for those people who are in Maldon and don't get out much, we'll hopefully see Josh and Todd at one of our Maldon Bowls community barbecues.
4: Yes.
5: Selling tickets at the front gate.
4: Yeah, and selling winning tickets, apparently.
5: Apparently. They sold the winning tickets. Yes. So that would be good.
4: Yeah.
5: But have a trip down to Castlemaine Op Shop, Windaring Op Shop.
7: Yeah.
5: And you'll see Todd and Josh down there. And
4: have a chat.
5: And Todd likes to work on the front counter.
7: Yeah.
5: And that's have a good chat with people.
4: Yeah, that's great.
5: Is there anything else you'd like to say before we go? Do you want to say hi to Dad or someone?
4: No, and we should say thanks to your mums for bringing you in.
5: Yes.
4: They're good mums to do that.
5: Yeah, well done to Mum and Mum.
4: Right, so nothing else to say.
7: No.
4: All you're good? All, you're all done.
5: Yeah. That's been a long time. So well done. Thank you very much for coming
4: in,
5: guys.
4: You've done a good job.
5: Yeah. Well done.
4: Yes. And we're going to go out with another song. And we'll see you two another time because I think you'll be back. Do you want to come back?
5: Yeah. Another
4: thinking,
5: time?
4: They're thinking about it. Yeah.
5: Okay. All right. Off to another song.
4: All right. Here we go. Bye, guys.
8: 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The Windowing crew will get your toes tapping as we discuss a broad range of topics. 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
10: 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Inspired by Barry's encounters with three lightning strikes, this electrifying experience blends live music, storytelling, and immersive design, placing audiences at the heart of the storm. 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
12: Like to for some folks that came up from Corpus Christi. Now some of y'all are still ain't never been down south. I'm gonna tell you about it one more time, so that you understand what we're talking about. Now down there we got a plant. Looks something like a turnip green, except it ain't. 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

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But she did all right, y'all.

0: Thank you.
1: No, thank you. Thank you. That was Tony Joe White, who is a swamp rock singer, whatever that is. He would have had a birthday yesterday if he didn't die in 2018.
2: Oh.
1: But that song.
2: Swamp rock.
1: Poke Salad Annie. I had to look up what poke salad was.
2: I know, we all sing it with wrong words, of
1: yeah,
2: course.
1: Anyway, poke salad, it's actually a weed.
2: Okay.
1: That they boil, you've got to boil it up a few times in a few changes of water.
2: And then chuck it out.
1: Because it's actually poisonous.
2: Oh, poke
1: salad. So that's why you've got to keep changing the water. But I'm thinking,
2: why would you eat it?
1: Why would you have even got to that point?
2: To know that you boil it lots to
1: and
2: make
1: keep changing
2: soup.
1: The water.
2: I suppose if you don't boil it enough, you die. So
1: yeah.
2: The next person knows what to do. That's very weird. So
1: that's totally weird.
2: It's an American thing.
1: Definitely an American thing.
2: Anyway. Well, big thank you to Todd and Josh
1: for coming in. Big thank you to their mothers as well.
2: Yep, for
1: bringing them in.
2: Them in
1: and preparing them so well.
2: Yeah, it was great.
1: No,
2: so
1: it's good.
2: Remember, take a trip into Castlemaine.
1: Yes, go to the Windaring Op Shop.
2: Be fantastic.
1: And you can also listen to them sometimes on the Windaring Able radio show, which is on Friday afternoons here on Main FM.
2: Yep.
1: So that's good.
2: Fantastic.
1: But it sounds like they've got a great life, those two boys.
2: I know. They're very happy. So
1: yes.
2: They're doing lots
1: and
2: of things.
1: And it's good that they found each other.
2: Very good.
1: Yes.
2: All right. Now back to Malden. So
1: yes.
2: The Tarrengower Times this morning, there's this great big photo on the front page. And it says, get organised. It's a big photo at the Lawn Bowls, Malden Bowls Club, of our young bowler, James Robertson.
1: Yeah, my bowling buddy.
2: Yes. and the Malden team in the background.
1: Yes.
2: So James is on the front cover with his little brand new puppy dog, Dusty.
1: Yeah, who is super cute.
2: Super cute. So a lot of things, reason why you need to have a look at this picture. And not only there's a kid and a dog
1: and the
2: lawn bowls.
1: And the bowls people.
2: Yeah.
1: Yes.
2: But it's all about registering as a donor.
1: Yes.
2: So James is an organ recipient.
1: Yeah, so he's been on this show chatting about that.
2: Yep. Now next week is Donate Life Week, which celebrates organ donation, organ and tissue donation, and it runs for the week from Sunday the 26th of July to Sunday the 2nd of August.
1: Mm.
2: And next week, James is heading off to Parliament House in Melbourne for afternoon tea.
1: How exciting.
2: Now, he's going along because the Victorian Parliamentary Friends of Transplant have invited James and other athletes and community leaders to talk about transplant and the transplant games. Because as we know, if you've been listening to the show, James is off to participate in the transplant games in Launceston in September.
1: Yes.
2: So well done, James.
1: At the end of September.
2: End of September into October. So he's off to Parliament House to talk about being a transplant recipient. And James tells everyone, he doesn't mind revealing, that he received a new kidney about not quite 2 years ago.
1: Yes, from a live donor.
2: Yes.
1: Who is a friend of his family.
2: Yep.
1: And so the two of them have a great bond now.
2: Yeah.
1: Mm.
2: And so it's all about registering as an organ and tissue donor. And really good that their friend was compatible and could donate a kidney to James. And James was a very, very unwell child before his transplant. And now he's just grown. He's about as tall as us now, Katrine.
1: Oh, he was taller than me.
2: Well, he's about as tall as me now at bowls the other day. So really, really good. So the story's all about that and all about why is he playing bowls? Because, hey, he's grade 5-6. Why would a grade 5-6 be playing lawn bowls? But it's explained here that because he's a transplant recipient, he's not allowed to play contact sport, any knocks or anything. And because it's a kidney, he has to be very careful about intake of water.
1: Yes, he's got to have 3 litres a day.
2: Yeah, so all about that. And bowls is a sport, but it's not contact, it's not high energy.
1: Mm.
2: So And he's very good at it now.
1: He is very good.
2: So he's been practicing 2 or 3 times a week, ready for his transplant games. And the other day he was playing with Steve-O in a team, and James and Steve-O beat me, beat my team.
1: Oh, did you go home and cry, Annette?
2: I know, like, oh, my goodness. But that's all right.
1: Yes. No, that's fine. So yeah.
2: He's doing very well.
1: And that's good. So people need to get on and become donors, register as a donor.
2: So it's all about registering, donatelife.gov.au. So on the front of the page, the Terengganu Times, there's a story about James, his life as a recipient.
1: And a great photo of his new puppy.
2: And his new puppy, because the puppy had to be part of the story.
1: Yeah, well, so that's
2: very
1: great.
2: Very cute little puppy. Mm. So that's what's on the front. So if you're wondering why that's there.
1: No, that's good. I'm just trying to think what else is coming up. It's all a bit quiet until next weekend with
2: it
1: the,
2: is,
1: Goth,
2: the
1: Festival.
2: Goth Festival.
1: Yes.
2: And just as a, I'm doing a community service now, that on Monday at around 2 p.m. in the afternoon, there's going to be a national test Oz Alert.
1: Oh, yes. I've seen the ads for that.
2: Yes. So just be careful that at 2 o'clock on Monday, if your phone says test, test, and it makes a big emergency noise, it's just a test.
1: Yes.
2: So,
1: well,
2: be ready for that.
1: And then I'm not sure how they identify whose phones didn't work.
2: I know. I suppose I'll cross that bridge when we come to it. So, yeah, who knows? But just be careful with that.
1: All
2: doing very well. But, yeah, grab the TT. It's got a few things on.
1: Yeah. All right. Now we're going to hear from another birthday person who's still alive.
2: Excellent.
1: Yes. So the singer-songwriter of this song, John Hall, was born in 1948, and he had a birthday yesterday. This song has been covered by a few people, but he's actually the singer-songwriter who did this song to begin with. So here we go.

0: 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Spending on gravel and sealed roads has increased. Aged care services continue to be a priority with significant investment. 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All this and much more can be found online at mountalexander.vic.gov.au. 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
1: Coming up this week at the Taproom on Friday, July 24th, it's Caravans. 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
2: 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It's Friday. Yay.
3: Nearly lunchtime.
2: Nearly lunchtime.
3: I feel like I'm hungry now. It's like 11 o'clock, but I've been up for hours.
2: So. Yes. So it's in Malden today, Katrine and Annette today.
3: Yes.
2: So we've had a good show.
3: We have.
2: Todd and Josh were great.
3: Fantastic.
2: And you can go and go to Windaring, catch up with them.
3: At the op shop there.
2: Yes. And I'm sure they'd love to serve you and have a chat.
3: Yeah, it's very good.
2: Yeah, no, they were great.
3: So thank you. Good things happening in Malden. Next week being Donate for Life week. So all the best. James going off to Parliament House. And check out the story in the Terengganu Times today. And next week will be Goth Week.
2: Yes. The festival. So it's just going to be wall-to-wall goth.
3: Yeah. So check out Terengganu Times. There is a big program in there if you're interested. Nothing much else, but I do see that Ken Curran has had finally a filling of water.
2: Oh, yes.
3: And there's a story in there about all the swallows that are now enjoying the uptake of water. So it's there's some lovely photos by our natural Newstead guy who takes lovely photos of birds, Jeff Park. And it's all about how now there is the swallow, the welcome swallow, who's flying over Ken Curran and what they do, getting all the little insects and everything.
2: And amongst the
3: flooded vegetation. So fantastic.
2: Yeah, when I went to Maryborough during the week, I saw a lot of them. And they were all, like, by the side of the road, in the bushes in the side of the road. And then when you drive past, they all fly off.
3: Yeah, so the welcome swallows are back. So it's great to see a bit of water coming into Ken Curran, up to 45% now.
2: That's good.
3: And the low-flying birds are going across and grabbing all the little insects. So a nice place to sit if it's on a fine day and watch these little birds gathering all their little insects. So fantastic. So well done. There's some great photos of them in the newspaper today.
2: Yes. All right. Well,
3: see that.
2: Sadly, we've come to the end.
3: Yeah, so
2: what's the end of our show?
3: A happy Friday to everyone in Malden.
2: Femme Fortissima is on next, so that'll be good. And then, of course, the Able Radio later this afternoon with the Windaring gang.
3: So.
2: Next week's show, it's going to be Loz and Steve-O with a mystery guest. I'm not sure yet who the guest is going to be.
3: But a mystery guest. But they're always good shows.
2: Oh, it's always entertaining.
3: Yeah, always something to do with Malden. So
2: that'll
3: be good.
2: Have a good weekend, everyone, and a good week.
3: And come and support Malden and all the little shops out there.
2: That's right. And we're going to leave you now.
3: Yep.
2: And go and have a nap.
3: A nap. I think I have to go and do bowls emails and go and play bowls and and then on call. But
2: it's all fine. Get on
3: to our life. And a nap in between I need.
2: Yes. All right. So here we go, everyone.
3: Happy Friday,
2: Thanks
3: everyone.
2: For listening.
3: Thank you.
2: Bye.
3: Bye.

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5: 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It's 11 o'clock and yes, you're listening to 94.9 Main FM and you're tuned in to Femme Fortissima, which is full of women musicians, women everything, promoting all women, celebrating women. My name's Annie Mac and nice to have you here with me if you're listening for the next couple of hours on Main FM. I'd like to start the show with a welcome and a thank you to all the Jara women who've looked after this country for many years, all their work and looking after the land and the people. We give a big thanks and a big shout out to you. A bit later today we'll be talking to Felicity Cripps. She's going to pop in and talk to us about her latest project called Misty Greenvale, which is playing at the Castlemaine Art Gallery tonight and also Sunday afternoon. So it'd be lovely to have a chat with her. And we'll also play some great female musicians for you, a whole range of music for you. And we'll also tune in to the headlines from the latest Castlemaine Mail, which is out today, peoples. So currently it's 11:01 and it's very cold out there, so I hope you're all rugged up and warm and having a nice day. Let's just cruise in with a few songs. We might start with a bit of Billie Holiday. Here we go. Let's call the whole thing off.

0: 94.9 Main FM, Femme Fortissima. That was Gillian Welsh with One Monkey Don't Stop the Show. And didn't lose the irony there, seeing the first song in that bracket was Billie Holiday singing Let's Call the Whole Thing Off, and then finished with One Monkey Don't Stop the Show. There's a nice little contradiction for you, and isn't that life, especially on a Friday on a freezing winter day. And somewhere in between that, we had the mighty Emma Donovan. What a voice, what an artist, what a great woman she is, singing Take Me to the River. And that was a great version there. Emma Donovan, 45 years old, and she started singing with her uncle's band, in the Donovan Band, I think it was called, and then maybe the Black Arm Band, and more recently with the Stiff Gins. And she's a great artist that often comes through town sometimes as well, which is good. And also Gillian Welsh. I don't know if you caught her concerts last year. She was out here, been around for a long time. She's 58, plays a lot with David Rawlings. And they did some great concerts in Melbourne, and even came back a bit later in December, I think. Or maybe coming back later this year. So she's worth seeing. In fact, I remember going to see her in Melbourne and someone had called it the red carpet of Castlemaine, because all the audience was full of Castlemaine people. And as soon as I sat down in the audience, I did look and I knew the people in front of me, and the new people along the row from me were all local Castlemanians. So that was great. You're listening to Femme Fortissima. We're going to play a few tunes for you today. Thanks to Elizabeth, who's uploaded a lot of songs, so it's just really going to be a fruit salad of female artists that we're going to play today. But we might just go and hear from some of our sponsors first.
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0: And welcome back to 94.9. You're tuned into Femme Fortissima, and we just heard from the lovely Felicity Cripps there, You Make Me Feel Feelings. And we've got Felicity's in the studio with us now.
1: Hi, Annie.
0: Hi, how are you?
1: I'm great. How are you?
0: Really good. Yeah, good. Yeah, great. Thanks for coming in.
1: Oh, thanks for having me.
0: Now, most of our listeners will surely know you as your 9 years in the Theatre Royal.
1: Mm-hmm.
0: So I just have to ask you before we hop onto your music life,
1: Yep. How
0: is life post-Theatre Royal?
1: It's very expansive and And very different pace. It's very beautiful. I miss my old colleagues, but I do still see them from time to time. And I just spent some time in the Theatre Royal earlier this week. And I just have such a deep love and affection for it. But I feel like everything, all the timing and the way we left was all just as it was meant to be. So I feel really, I love being able to, I didn't know how I'd feel like going back there, like letting it go, but I feel it's wonderful. And I think it's a testament to all the staff that are there as well. I just have a deep, deep affection for it. And I know it'll be in our lives in a different capacity now. And I'm just enjoying a lot of creative freedom with this big break, which is lovely.
0: Yeah, because it was your baby there for quite a while, wasn't it?
1: It was, yeah.
0: So you can walk in the door and you don't feel like, you know, I have to check that everything's running smoothly or...
1: No, I never felt any ownership of it when we were there, because it's such a, like, it will outlive us, and it's been here long before us. So it's kind of one of those, we flew the flag for a while and then we felt it was time to pass it on, and that feels good.
0: Yeah, fabulous.
1: Mm, yeah.
0: Well, let's get on to Felicity the musician, the creative that you've always been. But because you've got your new, well, let's just start a little bit of people, maybe people don't know that side of you.
1: Yeah.
0: So how did you get started, or how long have you been playing music?
1: Well, I actually had a good long chat to Louise Terra about this, because the new project I'm doing, Louise is helping me, essentially my bandmate, we're creating the music together. And we didn't know each other well, but someone said, you should talk to Louise because I need a multi-instrumentalist and I really need someone to like trigger this and that and also sing, and said, try Louise. And so I did, and I was so happy because instantly we just started talking and there were like fireworks. It was really exciting. And we've had so much fun doing this together. But we had talked about how we both got into music, and we shared a real affinity because we both grew up singing in church.
0: Yep.
1: Yeah. And I didn't have a religious family, but I went to a religious school, and I got so into the ceremony of the church and singing, and even just the acoustics of the church.
0: Yeah.
1: So I've been singing ever since primary school, and always just gravitated to that. It was just my happy place, and done it ever since.
0: Lovely. Yeah. Lovely. And now you're, I know you've played in lots of bands and different things around the traps, but now you're launching this Misty Greenvale.
1: Yes.
0: Yes. And I did read in the bio
1: that
0: Misty Greenvale is inspired by your childhood memories.
1: Mm.
0: So who or what is Misty?
1: Misty, well, we actually talked about this on the radio a little bit last time. The actual name, it's the porn star name that you derive when you're a kid.
0: Yeah.
1: So your first pet, your first street, and I've always loved mine because it was actually Mitzi, because we had a beautiful, beautiful cat called Mitzi, and we lived on Greenvale Lane. So it was Mitzi Greenvale. And I loved that, but then I had a dream that I released a record, and I saw the cover, I saw everything. It was very like a very vivid dream, and it had become Misty Greenvale. And I just woke up and thought, that's good. I'm going to do that. I'm going to call myself Misty Greenvale, because I hate having to say my own name. I just don't. Mm. It's uncomfortable for me.
0: Really?
1: Yes. I don't know why.
0: Yeah.
1: I just feel so much safer using a pseudonym, and it's. It, my what it is still a mystery to me, so it is still misty. The colour green is really significant to me for a whole lot of reasons, and the idea of a veil, this kind of like, I mean, it's not spelt as in the veil that I'm referring to, but that kind of like something that sits between you and a threshold, and another dimension, but it's kind of maybe not completely opaque, so you can kind of see a bit beyond. It's kind of dreamy.
0: Mm,
1: yeah.
0: Nice. So is this sort of more a spiritual kind of turn?
1: It is. Yeah. Definitely is. Like, I just had to think about, what am I doing? I'm in my midlife now, and I've been given this amazing opportunity to stop.
0: Mm.
1: We just sold our business. It was successful. We worked really hard, and we decided we'd give ourselves a break. And that felt like a real gift, but also kind of important on other levels. Like, well, what do I do with this time? I can't just fritter it away. I need to think about, but also not rush into anything. So I just started... It just kept coming back to me that I just need to do what makes me happy at the moment, and it's music. Like, I love writing and recording music, and the way I made this album, which isn't even, I can't even play you anything from it yet because it's all sitting there and none of it's been released yet.
0: Right.
1: So I'm doing these shows before any of the songs are released, so I'm really grateful people are buying a ticket to something they have no idea.
0: Yeah. So why did you do that? Why did you decide to perform before you...
1: It just happened. I said to a friend at the gym, I don't want to play in pubs. I want to play in art galleries, in museums, and I just want to play in places where we can kind of transform the space, and it'll almost be like a bit of a meditation. Mm. And then the next day, director of CAM called and said, do you want to do a fundraiser show at the museum? And I thought, okay, I put it out there. The universe responded.
0: Do, do, do, do, do, do, do. Isn't that great?
1: I know.
0: Yeah.
1: We went and had a meeting upstairs amongst all the, like, amazing art books in that museum. It was really nice sitting in that room. And Leslie started saying, okay, so this is what we're thinking, and we're going to charge blah, blah for the tickets. And I just started thinking, oh, no, I don't know if I'm ready for this. I don't know if I can do this. I got a bit of the imposter syndrome. And then I thought, no, I need to do this.
0: Yeah.
1: And, yeah, so it's happening. It's happening tonight and on Sunday, because tonight sold out and then Sunday sold out. So it's a nice platform to then go, okay, I've played the shows, now we're going to release some songs somehow.
0: Yeah, fabulous. And so, you know, I was interested. It says immersive soundscapes that bypass rational thought, revealing a deep devotion to the natural world and the unseen spaces in between. It's going to be ethereal, resonant vocals, hypnotic textures and repetition combined to form a sound that reaches through the listener toward the cosmos and beyond, awakening memory, intuition and a sense of looking forward.
1: Mm.
0: Wow.
1: Yeah, I gave myself some big shoes to fill.
0: So, you know, how do you go about creating this kind of music? Or even for your record, you've done some recording of it, haven't you?
1: I've recorded everything.
0: All of it.
1: It's actually sitting there mastered. It is ready to go.
0: Yep.
1: I'm writing to labels. I'm trying to feel my way into how to release this, because I didn't have fun the last time I released an album.
0: Yeah,
1: I found it really lonesome and it was stressful.
0: Mm.
1: And because the making of the music is so meaningful and joyful and cathartic, I need to reassess how it's released, because I don't want the joy to become sucked out of it. And these songs are kind of these shows are testament to that, because I'm doing them with great intention, and I've got all these beautiful people who've come around to support me and hold me in that. And the response has been really positive. So I think if I can find a way to release it with that same intention, I'll have a better result. I just don't know what it is yet. So it's kind of just sitting there.
0: Yep.
1: If anyone out there has great ideas.
0: Yes, let's put it out there and hope you get a phone call as soon as you get out of here. As can often happen.
1: Yeah.
0: So is there a difference in making sort of an album like this versus the other?
1: Mm.
0: I guess what's the difference between, you know, your last album?
1: Yeah.
0: And then recording something that sounds quite, a bit more spiritual, a bit more ethereal than perhaps what you've been doing?
1: It's a lot more chill, I'd say.
0: Yeah.
1: And it also feels more me, I think. I think the other album, the last few albums, I've always tried to, I write from a, like, songs do kind of drop out of the ether sometimes, and you're like, oh, what's this about? Oh, cool, okay. You don't know where you're going, and then you find it. But then I try to be impressive. I've tried to be impressive. Like, I pull in all these amazing musicians who I think can help elevate it. And with this album, it was during our final year and a bit at Theatre Royal, and I thought, I'm going to call up Nick and just see if I can book a few weekends. Like, every few weeks I'll just go down to the beach and I'll just do some recording and writing with him, because that's going to help get me through this process of transition, because I knew it was going to be quite difficult. And I was a bit burnt out by that work.
0: Mm.
1: So it was a chance to recharge and keep my and also being a mum, like, it was like my time just to be completely away.
0: Mm.
1: And so we started I'd just start writing, and I wouldn't sometimes, it would come organically. It wasn't very planned. Sometimes Nick would start playing a riff and say, let's just hang on this for a while. Do you want to sing a song to this? And then we'd, and I'd kind of feel a bit uncomfortable because I don't like improv or I feel too self-conscious, but because I trust Nick so much, I just went there, and then like these lyrics would arrive and we'd finesse it over a couple of days, and then we'd have a song, and I'd be so amazed. Like, and then after a while, Nick called me up and he said, do you know we've got like way over an hour's worth of music, and all these songs are really good, and I think we've got an album here.
0: Wow.
1: And it was just all about the journey, not the destination.
0: Yeah. So how did you know when to stop? Like, was it just, we've got enough?
1: I guess that phone call was him going, okay.
0: Time's up.
1: You've got a big lot of work here, and there's nothing worse than unfinished work, like just sitting there. That's kind of a bit depressing.
0: Yeah.
1: So it was kind of a call to go, let's choose what seems to be a cohesive album, because there's still a couple of others I really love, and I think they'll be for something else. So there's another story there, but we put it together, and it just felt really good. The album felt really cohesive, and that it made sense. And
0: And so, did you call in other musicians then to sort of
1: just bring... Nick and my husband Tim, who
0: does bass?
1: Yeah, he does bass. He does guitar. He does piano.
0: Yeah.
1: He does whatever he needs to do. He's just a master of all trades, really. And So mainly just the three of us. I did have a friend who we dabbled around together, and she laid some beautiful synth parts, Kate Miller. And on one of the tracks, my friend had written this piano piece, and I just loved it so much. Hannah Miller. I've got two Millers. Mm. And I said, could I put this song on the album? Because she said, I've written the music. You write the lyrics and the melody. And we just formed this beautiful song together. So that's finishing the album, which is really nice. So it just kind of came, it was all completely unplanned. Just things just fell into place.
0: Fabulous.
1: Yeah.
0: It must be exciting to have an album like that, I imagine.
1: It feels like it's definitely the best work I've ever done.
0: Yeah.
1: Yeah. It's not trying to be anything else. And I think its simplicity kind of makes it even more beautiful.
0: And also sounds like you've sort of, like, I imagine that as you said, the Theatre Royal would have been really busy time.
1: Mm.
0: This feels like a quiet, almost a reflection or digesting of life and,
1: it really is a time
0: to stop.
1: Yeah. It was kind of the opposite of life as I was going through it, but it was kind of what I was wanting to call in, which was spaciousness and stillness. And
0: Do you meditate? Are you a meditative?
1: I do now.
0: But not.
1: I've never been I guess I've always had, I thought, my meditation is when I go for a walk, or I might do some yoga, or even when I'm singing. But as of after we finished at the Theatre Royal and I kind of had some free days, I remember one day I just thought, oh, I'm going to try a little meditation where I'm actually going to try and sit still.
0: Yeah.
1: And I did it and I got interrupted and I got so mad. And then I remember I had a long nap and I woke up from the nap and I felt really euphoric and kind of like I was in my body, but I was like looking out the window at the sun on the leaves of this magnolia tree and everything was like heightened, beautiful. Mm-hmm. I thought, I think that's the meditation that's helped. Like something's just happened. And so I've just been doing it every day since that day.
0: Great.
1: Yeah.
0: Great. And easily.
1: Yeah, like I just crave it.
0: Wow.
1: It's so weird because I never, ever thought I could sit still. But now, yeah, I generally do it for half an hour and it's not a chore. It's just really enjoyable.
0: Just your time. It's your time to get into it.
1: Yeah. And sometimes it feels like nothing happens. You're like, oh, maybe I was a bit distracted. I had too many thoughts. But then the day kind of unfolds and every single time it's useful. And it's the fidelity, I think, that's very useful as well. Like the quality of the meditation, you can be hit and miss, but if you're doing it every day, there's something in that.
0: Yeah.
1: The dedication and the devotion.
0: Yeah, fabulous. Mm. I'm excited. Well, you've got your guitar with you now. Yeah. Are you ready to play us a little song?
1: I think so.
0: Yeah. That'd be great. Okay, here we are live in the studio. Everyone.
1: Live in the studio. This is a song. Well, it's kind of what we were just discussing, the wind and the birds and all the beautiful little things in nature that carry us through life. It's just a little appreciation for those things.
0: Great.

0: Oh, lovely. I just didn't want to come back from that. It actually really does sound like you're in the, you know, watching the wind and, you know, out looking at the birds.
1: Yeah, it's
0: really gorgeous. What was the name of that one?
1: A Day with Deborah.
0: Interesting. Who
1: is
0: Deborah?
1: Interesting.
0: Is there a story behind that? Or?
1: Yeah, it was just a day with a friend where we just really dropped into nature. Out looking at birds and all these little red-browed finch came around. Mm. They were playing in a water bath and just hanging out and like looking at them and listening to them. And then I had this kind of funny realization because the wind was kind of picking up and in and out, and it was very beautiful, like kind of watching trees and leaves and the movement and listening to the sound of it. And I thought, my God, I have like for so many years said, oh, I hate the wind. Oh, it's so windy. I just, you know, it's so irritating and it's ruining my hair and it's cold. And I thought, that is just like such a stupid thing to say. How incredible is the wind? Like how necessary is the wind? It does all these incredible things. And it was just one of those moments where you're like, oh, yeah, just I'm so glad we're here together today witnessing all of this. And
0: beautiful, beautiful. Did you want to do another one? Or no, you don't have to.
1: I can do another one.
0: Right, let's all do right. one more. I'm back out in the wind.
1: All right. Okay, this is a song. This is called "You Read My Mind," and I'm not going to explain it. I'm just going to sing it.
0: Yeah, go for it.
1: Here it comes.

0: That's lovely. Really gorgeous.
1: Thanks, Annie.
0: Thank you so much. I was just thinking I'm coming to your show on Sunday.
1: Oh, wonderful.
0: They just sold really quick. You had to get those tickets. But I'm just wondering, I've seen you play in big bands and, you know, you're up there bopping away. And what's the audience going to be like? Are we, you know, it feels like you want to lie down almost and absorb this music.
1: Yeah, well, there is an invitation for people to bring cushions for those who would like to get down on the floor and really just relax into it. And there's chairs, obviously, because the floor is not convenient for everybody. But, yeah, it's probably more like concert styles where you want to just – it's quite immersive, I think. And the songs are a bit slower, but there's still a good energy there, so it's not – but you could kind of just close your eyes and get lost in it.
0: Mm.
1: Yeah, so it's a little more subdued than, like, other shows I might have done.
0: Yeah. So as a performer, how do you prepare, or how do you think you're going to get ready for tonight? Because it is sort of it's more a facilitating almost than a performance, is it?
1: I guess. I think that's why I feel more nervous today. I think it's a new thing for me, what we're doing tonight.
0: Yeah.
1: Like I'm going to be bringing some singing bowls. It's so there's kind of maybe like a bit of a like sound bath element as well.
0: Yeah.
1: And yeah, it's just inviting people to come on quite an introspective journey.
0: Yeah.
1: Yeah. So I think the only thing that I need to do is let myself go there and not overthink anything.
0: Yeah.
1: So that's my plan.
0: Yeah. Which is tricky, isn't it? Because, you know, the adrenaline and that is sort of part of what you need to perform.
1: Yeah.
0: But as you say, this kind of sounds like a very different performance.
1: Yeah, it is. I'm excited. I think, because I'd like us to get to that almost, you know, slightly transcendental level.
0: So,
1: yeah, I'll kind of channel Alice Coltrane doing her kirtan and try and get into that zone.
0: Yeah, lovely.
1: Yeah.
0: Oh, good. Well, it sounds like a perfect thing to do, and especially on a winter's night and at the art gallery. What a great space.
1: Yeah, I think it'll feel quite special there because already that there's so much art and thought and ideas and creation held within those walls, so it feels like that will hold the performance as well.
0: Yeah, absolutely.
1: Yeah.
0: And have you played at the art gallery before?
1: Never.
0: Mm-hmm. Wow.
1: Yeah.
0: So it's great. And I haven't seen a performance there either. So is there a stage? Is there a
1: no? We'll create a stage. We're bringing in some rugs and a few things because it's very there's a lot of reverberation in the room. So we'll try and absorb a bit of that because it might be a bit too much. So we'll bring some rugs. As I said, people are invited to bring cushions. And I've got Mark Woods, who's the in-house Theatre Royal sound engineer. So he'll be bringing in his PA and setting it all up for us. So, we've also got a bit of set design.
0: Wow.
1: Jim from the Theatre Royal is doing some lighting for me.
0: Ah, nice.
1: Kirsty from the Theatre Royal has made this beautiful set with drifty fabric, so I've kind
0: lovely.
1: Of still got my old team with me, which is really nice.
0: Oh, that's gorgeous. So
1: it's amazing.
0: Yeah. Poor Royal's got no staff tonight, but
1: Cam
0: will
1: like
0: be
1: that.
0: Good. That's good. Well, look, thank you so much for coming in. I won't hold you up any longer because I know you do have to go and get ready for tonight's show.
1: Thanks for having me. It's been really nice.
0: Pleasure. So just it has sold out, unfortunately. Is it worth knocking on the door or not really?
1: Maybe not. It's I've been struggling to I've had a few texts saying, oh, is there any chance of a ticket? But I think they're at capacity for both nights.
0: Yeah.
1: I mean, there's always cancellations last minute, so it could be worth a phone call to Cam or but there will be more. This is just the beginning.
0: Yes. Yeah. So I think it sounds like if they've sold out so quickly, it sounds like this will be a tour.
1: Absolutely, yeah.
0: That's great. Well, I hope it goes really well tonight.
1: Thanks, Annie.
0: And for those attending, it's Fire. What time is it tonight?
1: 6:30 doors.
0: 6:30 doors, a sort of a 7-ish start.
1: Yes, and I think it's 5 o'clock doors on Sunday for a 5:30 start.
0: Yep, and BYO cushion if you like.
1: Yes.
0: Lovely.
1: Beautiful.
0: All right, thanks, Felicity.
1: Thank you.
0: I'm going to play another one of your songs now, just because we can.
1: Oh, how's beautiful. That?
0: Cowgirl for Jazz.
1: Cool.
0: Yeah.

94.9 Main FM, and that was Felicity Cripps with us, who just did a couple of songs for us there. That was from her album Volcano. We heard Can You Feel It? And before that, A Cowgirl Is a Fool for Jazz. Some beautiful songs there. And earlier, she was in live in the studio. She's got a great show coming up tonight. So if you're lucky enough to have a ticket to that, that's going to be a winner at the art centre there, the art gallery, the Castlemaine Art Gallery, and also on Sunday. So, yeah, great to hear what she's been up to since the theatre and her musical journey and where it's taking her. So we wish her all the best of luck for a great couple of shows on this over this weekend. You're listening to Femme Fortissima. My name's Annie Mack, filling in today. Big thanks to Elizabeth. Big shout out for all the music she's supplied me with. Some of it's come from her, some of it's from me. It's just, you know, big mixture as things go around. Give us a shout out if you tell us what you're doing, if you feel like texting in, 0488 63186, 0488 63186. It's 12:08. We're going to hear from some sponsors and then we'll come back with some news headlines.

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0: Woo! And that was a beautiful song by Jess Parker. Great to have some, that was Sing at the Sugar Bowl. Lovely to have some nice new music, thank you Elizabeth, from, you know, great people in Melbourne and Victoria and Australia. So Jess is a country blues folk singer, independent as well, indie rock. She was nominated for the Best Regional Act of 2022. And she's released two albums in the last 3 years. First one was Death Songs and the other one was Kitchen Spirit Babe, I think. Sounds a bit weird. I'll fact check that one, peoples. But in case you're looking up her, Kitchen Spiritual, sorry, in 2020, she released that one. So, yeah, beautiful. More country, I guess, and doing really well, getting a bigger band together and touring around the traps. So keep your eyes open for Jess Parker. And before that, we had Mari Golden with The Long Game. And she's also an indie folk musician from Melbourne. She was raised in Tasmania. And her music recently is about learning to trust your gut. Her music moves through restlessness, nostalgia, and reflection. So, yeah, trusting your gut, hey, that's a big one that we all have to do and get better at and listen to, I guess. Can't say I've nailed it all the time, but when I do, life seems to go better. We're going to come back for the Castlemaine news.
1: Here is the news. 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
0: And thank you, Castlemaine Mail. It is out today in the shops, people, so go and get it. Here's some of the headlines from the paper. Might pique your interest and get you to head down and buy one of these copies. Castlemaine Safe Space. It's recently celebrated its fourth anniversary, and what a great contribution that is into the local town, a place where anyone can go and get some really good counselling or a listening ear. Trained professionals, trained volunteers are on site. Happy fourth anniversary and thank you for all the work that you do. Tuesday's monthly council meeting was more akin to a three-ring circus, apparently, than a local government meeting. So for all the shenanigans that went on there, tune into the Mail. There's a petition against McDonald's bid to open a new restaurant on the land located at the corner of Forest and Hargrave Street in Castlemaine that was launched on Monday, and it's fast gaining momentum. So if you want to find out more about that, head to the newspaper and find out how you can get involved if you're interested. And the Castlemaine Police are urging members of Mount Alexander community to take extra care on and around local roads following some recent reported incidents involving cyclists, pedestrians and vehicles. So, yeah, the roads are, there's a few potholes I've noticed and, you know, just from the weather, wear and tear. So you do need to take a bit more care out there, everyone. And another story this week is about the Community Recovery Grants Program for areas that are impacted by the January bushfires is now open. Community groups and not-for-profits can apply for grants of up to $75,000 to deliver recovery programs of all sizes. And Castlemaine-based artist Laura Woodward has installed Wildflowers, a permanent public artwork celebrating seven women who helped shape the region's cultural life. So that sounds like a good one to go and have a look at. And the Castlemaine Men's Table is a monthly dinner for men who want more than a surface-level chat. It's a confidential, respectful space to talk about the highs and lows of life with other men, if and when you feel like it. So that sounds a great thing to do. Monthly dinner is coming up, so head to the newspaper and you'll get all the details. This one, another great invention, I think, in Castlemaine, the Good Grief Lounge will once again be hosting its annual Dying to Know Day, event at the Northern Arts Hotel on Saturday, August the 8th, and it invites community members to come along and be part of the discussion. They run all sorts of amazing things about everything related to death and dying and grieving. Beautiful. One of Australia's most respected and internationally acclaimed writers, Richard Flanagan, will be visiting Castlemaine for a special Northern Books event at the Castlemaine Town Hall on August the 6th. So head to the Town Hall website to book your ticket there. That'll go pretty quick, I imagine. Richard Flanagan coming to town. Mount Alexander Shire Council is excited to announce the addition of an equipment grants stream to the Community Grants Program. So for more information, get the paper today. And another story is about celebrating the dark side of the goldfields at the annual Goldfields Gothic Festival of Dark Ideas in Maldon, Friday, July 31st to Sunday, August 2nd. So it's not this weekend, next weekend. How good would that be? The Gothic Festival of Dark Ideas in Maldon. And the next important step towards Harcourt and District's bushfire recovery will take place this Sunday, July 26th, when the Harcourt and District Community Recovery Association meets to make decisions about the establishment of the new association. So lots of things to get involved with there. And there's a new national emergency warning system. It's called AusAlert, and it will be tested across Australia on Monday, July 27th at 2 p.m. So that's this Monday coming, peoples, July 27th at 2 p.m. The new system is designed to send warning messages to compatible mobile devices during emergencies to keep people informed so that they can act quickly. So AusAlert may increase risk for people experience violence, especially if they live with someone who uses violence. Alerts may expose safety devices. So if you or someone you know has a hidden device, the best way to stay safe during the test is to turn off your mobile phone device or put it on airplane mode, or keep your device off or in airplane mode for 24 hours, silent mode, and do not disturb, and then you won't get the alert. Otherwise, don't be alarmed when at 2 p.m. next Monday, the AusAlert system comes through your phone. In entertainment news, wondrous dream folk artist Beck Sykes is set to visit Castlemaine's Shed Shaker Brewery next month as part of her first ever headline tour in support of her Australian Music Prize long-listed debut album, Pepperpot Magic. So Beck Sykes coming to Taproom. And in sports news, whilst the recent focus has been on the World Cup stage, we saw a massive day of local soccer action at Chewton Soldiers Memorial Park last Sunday as the Castlemaine Goldfields Football Club senior and youth squads all took to the field. And the profile guest this week is Castlemaine resident at Outgoing Council CEO Darren Fuzzard. In the second instalment of his two-part interview, Darren chatted to the Mail about his love of running and what's on the cards for him now he's left the CEO role. Good one to read up on. And the Mail also features some gorgeous felines and pooches, of course, from Mount Alexander Animal Welfare Shelter, currently looking for a home. So check out their cute pictures. And if you're in the market for a new puppy dog or little pet, always think of Moore. They do a great job. Also, the Mail's TV viewing guide, including top tips for the best TV viewing coming up, is included in the Mail. This is just a taste of what you'll find out in this week's Mail, so make sure you grab yourself a copy down at the newsagents to find out what's going on right in your own backyard. Ah, good to have lots of information coming to us, isn't it, and hear what's going on in the Shire. Okay, we're going to hear a bit more music, I think. I'm really enjoying these new songs. Some of them are new for me too. So let's go with a Kimmy Dawson, My Mum.

0: And that was Moju with their song Money. You're listening to Femme Fortissima, 94.9 Main FM. It's 12:38 on this lovely Friday, 24th of July. Hope you're staying warm out there. Hope you got some nice soup for lunch that's warming you up. And lots of nice scarves. It's a real scarf kind of day, isn't it? Before that, we had Jen Cloher, who's also an Australian singer based in Melbourne. She's a folk rock musician, graduated from NIDA, and we heard her song called Sensory Memory. And before that, we went to some Afro-funk, Ibibo Sound Machine, her song Heroes. They're an English electronic Afro-funk band from London. And before that, we had Kim Dawson with My Mum, about her sick mother, which was released in 2006. That was quite a, interesting song there too. Enjoying playing some new music. You're listening to Femme Fortissima, where we, you know, showcase lots of women artists. And thank you for the text in. We've had someone text in saying, great to hear Felicity on the radio again and looking forward to seeing her show tonight. Yes, I think there'll be a lot of very happy people there. And it was a bit of a taster, wasn't it? Just having some live music in the studio and her playing, I don't know if she's played that on the radio before, but, you know, we could be an exclusive here on Femme Fortissima. Her, because she hasn't even released those songs yet, so perhaps that was an exclusive. Ooh, put that in the history books for Main FM. That'd be a bit exciting. How are we going? It's 12:39. We better get our skates on. We're going to hear a few more news from our sponsors, and then I'm going to play some more songs because, you know, it's Friday afternoon. You just need some music in your life, I think. Here's our sponsors.
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You're listening with Annie Mack on Femme Fortissima. Hope you're having a great day. Ooh, there was a few genres there. I was grooving away there to the rhythm and blues, soul, dance electronic. That was Yasmin Lacey. They're from East London. Beautiful song there. Ain't I Good For You? And before that, we had all the sounds of New Orleans. Tuba Skinny, that was, called I Get the Blues. Was lucky enough to go to New Orleans a few years ago, and my gosh, what a town full of music. You just walk down the street and you hear the best street musos. Every cafe's got people playing Dixie jazz, you name it, all sorts of music. So keep an eye out for Tuba Skinny. They're an American street band based in New Orleans, trad blues and ragtime. That was beautiful. Hope that knocked your socks off. And before that, we had Tia Tamara, who's a Victorian artist with her Bottles of Tears. She's a pop and classifies herself as a dark folk artist. Lovely, beautiful music there too. Thanks for listening today, everyone. Been here with you for a couple of hours now, and great to have Felicity in with us. Ross has just texted in. Thanks, Ross. Saying great soundtrack and interview while driving to Lara. Was 6 degrees, ooh, in Spargo Creek, wherever that is, out the back of Lara. Wow, that's cold. That's really cold. Stay warm. I think we are in for a cold weekend, peoples. So rug up, put on your soup, you know, do some, I don't know, what do you do? Play cards, go out and see some nice music. There's so much music in town. There's lots of blues music too at the Moroccan Bar this weekend too. So jump online, look up what's on in Castlemaine, listen to the lowdown. They've got lots of info for you about things to do. Keep yourself, have some mulled wine. It's kind of that mulled wine kind of weather really, isn't it? Having something warm and just being out with friends. That's what you do to get through winter, I reckon. Plan a few nice dinners together, or maybe play a game of cards. Get some friends over and have a card night. I'll be busy out seeing a few bit of music this weekend, and going to see a film tonight with the Women for Climate Change as part of their program that's coming up, and might even sneak in some mulled wine. I'm going to leave you soon. We've got Able Radio guys next door. They're getting set up. So I'm just going to leave you with some more nice tunes, I think. Hope you have a great weekend, everyone, and thanks for listening. Stay tuned to 94.9, the best little station in the nation. I'm going to leave you with Tom Tom Club, Genius of Love. I'm Annie Mack, signing out. Bye.

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2: Our weather could change in a blink of an eye. Rain, hail or shine, Able Radio weather has got you covered. Stay up to date with all the latest weather information and warnings from the Bureau of Meteorology around your local area, along with a 6-day forecast across Central Victoria. 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
3: We acknowledge that Castlemaine is on Jarrah country. 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

0: Welcome to Animal Radio on this Friday, the 24th of July, 2026. How's everything going, Jacob?
1: Oh, very well, Braden. Great to be here with you, and great to have Finny as well.
2: Yes.
1: Looking forward to today's show, Braden.
0: So what's coming up at our show? So I'll outline what to expect with the weather for the weekend, and then we hear from Ned, who is discussing the music and career of Billy Idol, while Ned will play a few of his Billy Idol tracks as well. And the Windara group will then join the conversation to discuss all the happenings of the week and report on what's on for the weekend ahead, while Jane is playing her footy final this Sunday in Kyneton. So we look forward to hearing about the lead up to that, and we wish her all the very best of luck. And Finn, James and Chris will bring all the footy tips for round 20 of the AFL. And Chris is back after a week away, so we'll hear some of his new jokes from the man himself. So let's keep things off with Ned doing a review of the music and career of Billy Idol on Main
3: 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Hi again, it's that time again, Jake and Ned. Man FM. I'm also on the front of a poster for the radio font, by the way. My artwork from the theatre Whale. And today I'll be talking about an 80s artist who is English, from England, and but now he's in NYC at the moment, though. And his name is Billy Idol. Such an idol. Big idol. He is an English punk artist who started out in a band called Generation X, like girls' generation name, but Generation X, yeah. But after 3 albums of a band, disbanded, broke up, affianced in 1981. Then he moved to, after that, he moved to NYC, New York, and worked on his first solo album, titled Billy Idol, his name, yeah, which was released 82. The album was commercially successful. And a stable of the then and now television channel MTV, with his music videos of Idol for his singles like Dancing With Myself and White Wedding Part 1 and Part 2. In 1983, Billy was released his second studio album, Rebel Yell. The album was a huge success with singles like Eyes Without a Face and Rebel Yell itself. And maybe Money Money, Got to Be a Lover, and The Cradle of Love. The album sold 2 million copies in America, going double platinum with 12 albums to his name.

European Idol continues to make music to this day and was included, in the Rock and Roll Hall of Fame in 2026. Oh yeah. And yes, of course, only one song on the songs in Key of Glee, my radio show, in the first season. Yeah, Wheel. And he is now 70 years old. The big 7-0. And also he performed a song with Miley Cyrus, well, called Idiabuyel, that was. And he's from Middlesex, England location. So my dad will like his songs too, because he's from England. And Joe, and everyone in the whole world. Go Idol. Cool.

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I'll be dancing with myself. So let's sink another drink, 'cause it'll give me time to think.

0: Thank you very much, Ned, with the hits which were Dancing With Myself, Hot in the City, and Cradle of Love there. So thank you very much to Ned for providing us with some Billy Idol hits, though. But before we get to Money Money, let's see how the weather is shaping up for the weekend ahead.
1: 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Rain, hail or shine, Able Radio weather has got you covered.
0: Just 39 days to go until spring. It's been a frosty and mostly sunny end of the working week across Central Victoria, with maximum temperatures ranging between 10 to 15 in Bendigo and 9 to 14 in Castlemaine. Now on to today's Able Radio weather special report, and a large pool of cold air with origins in the polar region, which is surging across the Great Australian Bight and is currently set to chill Tasmania and the southeastern corner of mainland Australia in the coming days. And the cold air is clearly visible on Wednesday morning's satellite image this week, with a telltale speckled cloud pattern over the Bight. And as Weather Zone meteorologist Corinne Brown explained, the speckled clouds are the cumulus cloud cells that form when the frigid air moves over the relatively warm water, as this creates instability, with each cell potentially producing rain, hail, snow and thunderstorms, and between them lies clear patches of sky. Numerous locations across the southeastern mainland, and including Tasmania, are facing their chilliest day of this year to date on Thursday, and even if the mercury doesn't officially register the lowest maximum of the year, it will still likely to feel like the coldest day in many places. And for example, Melbourne's coldest day of this year so far was on the 7th of July, when the maximum reached just 11 degrees, but that was on a relatively still day after a heavy morning fog that took many hours to lift. And while Melbourne's Thursday maximum is expected to reach 12 degrees, the apparent order feels like temperatures should be no warmer than 6 degrees for most of the day, and that is all due to those bone-chilly southwesterly winds whipping across Victoria, and the Tasmanian capital of Hobart will feel even colder. While Thursday's forecast maximum is 9 degrees, the feels like temp is expected to remain below zero all day, with snow falling to as low as 300 metres above sea level in southern Tasmania, and that means that the higher suburbs of Hobart could see snow flurries. So how much rain and snow can we expect? The answer is that this will be a much wetter, snowier system for Tasmania than the mainland, and as for the chart below is indicating western and parts of central Tasmania can expect heavy totals of rain and snow in the coming days, while the accumulated totals from this event will be lighter elsewhere, as the Victorian coastline can expect to see showers for several days. However, the overall total for this event will still be below a healthy 20 millimetres at most locations. And for the mainland Alpine region, a few centimetres of snow should accumulate on Thursday and Friday. And while the top-up will be welcome, this will not be the big blizzard the ski resorts are hoping for, with snow levels still relatively moderate for this time of the year. But there are signs of another cold front early next week, which could push further north, which could deliver more meaningful snowfalls. As I told you before, the bitterly cold winds are chilling Tasmania and the far southeastern mainland this Thursday, as a frigid air mass which has originated near Antarctica crosses the region. And due to the combination of cold air and strong winds associated with this system, as some of the apparent or the feels like temperatures in Tasmania were bone chillingly low throughout Thursday morning and even in the middle of the day, and the feels like temperature accounts for the humidity and the wind to represent how hot or cold it actually feels, whereas the ambient temperature is being measured by a thermometer. So how cold did it feel in Tasmania and the southeastern mainland on Thursday? The answer is that at midday, at the 1,271 metre summit of Kunani in Mount Wellington above the Tasmanian capital of Hobart, had an ambient temperature of -3.2 degrees, but the mean wind speeds around 76 kilometres an hour made it for an apparent temperature of -20.1. At 9:30 a.m. in downtown Hobart, the ambient temperature was 6.7, but the winds around 30 kilometres an hour meant that it felt like -1.2. At 9 a.m. at the notoriously windy Matsuka Island on Tasmania's southwestern tip, had an ambient temperature of 7.3, 7.3 and an apparent temperature of -13.8, and that is all due to the mean wind speeds exceeding 100 kilometers an hour, which was impressively cold for a weather station that is located on the cliffs beside the sea. At 10:50 a.m. in the tiny Tasmanian Central Highlands Channel of Lyme, we had an ambient temperature of -0.8 with an apparent temperature of -10.5, and the mainland Mount William, the highest point in the Grampians in southwestern Victoria, a summit of 1,167 metres along with the weather station, at 1,150 metres, had an ambient temperature of -0.7 and an apparent temperature of -8.5 degrees. So how much rain and snow has fallen? The answer is that the satellite and radar loop above is showing how Tasmania has caught most of the moisture from this system, while the southeastern mainland has largely missed out on a significant proportion, with the exception of the southernmost parts of Victoria. And in the 24 hours to 9 a.m. on Thursday morning, Wonthaggi in Victoria's South Gippsland region received a healthy 23 millimetres, while several western Tasmanian locations have exceeded 25 millimetres, and widespread snowfalls have also been reported in Tasmania on Wednesday night and into Thursday morning, with the snow level expected to drop as low as 300 metres above sea level today, and that could mean flakes falling in one of Hobart's highest suburbs. And unfortunately, the mainland Alpine region has only seen a dusting of snow thus far with this system, and while the snow showers persist this Thursday, only a centimetre or two of fresh snow is likely to augment the moderate existing snow cover at most ski resorts. And as mentioned in the story on Wednesday yesterday, there are signs of a much snowier system for the mainland Alpine region next week as the computer models are updated. And that wraps up today's Able Radio Weather Special Report. And let's take a look at the Friday Sky Camera, where it was a fine and sunny end of the working week across the Bendigo region, where there is a morning frost and just a trace of clouds spreading across several suburban locations around the Bendigo area. This makes way for a fine and sunny weekend on the way, but it will be a cold night across Victoria, with temperatures dropping to -1 on Friday morning, has prompted the Bureau of Meteorology to issue a frost warning for the Northern Country, northeast and east Gippsland forecast districts. And while winds are set to reach gale force along the central Gippsland and east Gippsland coasts, while winds will be strong along the west coast. So be careful driving out on the roads in the morning in icy and unsusceptible roads due to ice, and be safe if you are planning to head to the Victorian coastlines this weekend. On the satellite image, and you could see speckled cloud crossing South Australia, Tasmania, Victoria and southern New South Wales, with a cold front is causing showers and small hail with thunderstorms, while showers are falling of snow in the Tasmanian Highlands and the mainland Alps, while patchy cloud and showers in southern Western Australia and the northeast tropics with cloud over the northern interior is currently not rain-bearing. Zooming into Victoria now, and it is looking cloud-free across most of Victoria today, whilst areas of speckled cloud can be seen reaching west of Victoria and across parts of the state. On today's chart, a cold front will bring strong winds and showers to Tasmania, southern Victoria and southern South Australia, as a high-pressure system will cause brisk winds to ease and for most of the showers in the Alpine snowfalls to clear in New South Wales and South Australia, as the high will clear the skies in much of the inland and along the eastern and western coasts, will lead to a cold morning and a fine and dry day. By 10 a.m. tomorrow, a high-pressure system will cause strong winds and showers to ease in South Australia, Tasmania, Victoria and southern New South Wales, as the high will keep much of the inland and along the eastern and western coasts fine and dry, will lead to a cold morning with just isolated showers for the Queensland and the Arnhem coasts due to the winds turning more onshore. Sunday's chart at 10 a.m. has a cold front bringing blustery winds, showers and colder air to southwest Western Australia, as a high-pressure system will clear most of the showers in the southeast of the country, will lead to a cold morning and a fine and dry day for much of the interior, with showers should become more scattered along the coasts of Queensland and the Northern Territory as the winds turn more offshore. It was a fine, cold and mostly sunny end of the working week in Bendigo today, with a cold overnight low of 2 degrees and cloudy. There is a morning frost in the east and a slight chance of a shower with 15 to 20 kilometre an hour westerly winds in the middle of the day and then becoming lighter in the late afternoon and into the evening. Currently in Bendigo, we're seeing on 6.8 degrees as we head for a cold and mostly sunny top of 12. The 6-day forecast of 14 with showers on Saturday, clearing to fog then sunshine on Sunday, and 14 with fog then sunshine on Monday, 15 with 5 millimetres and light showers on Tuesday, clearing to a cold and mostly sunny Wednesday, and 10 and 12 with cloudy conditions on Thursday, and the 3-day trend for Bendigo will see fine and mostly sunny conditions with maximum temperatures reaching 13 to 14 degrees and under a low to moderate UV rating. And with sunrise tomorrow morning in Bendigo will be at 7:29 and sunset tomorrow night will be at 5:32. Now keep the umbrella handy if you're planning to head out and about in Casbah today, as temperatures could drop to 9 degrees with thunderstorms on Wednesday. The Friday sky cam shows a cold and wet end to the working week across the Casbah region, with showers pushing up from the south will spread into some several suburban locations around the Casbah area. This makes way for a cold and wet weekend on the way. It was a cold and wet end to the week in Casbah today, with a cold overnight low of 2 degrees and cloudy, with a medium chance of showers with snow possible to above 1,000 metres elevation, with 15 to 20 kilometre an hour westerly winds will become lighter in the evening. Currently in Casbah, we're seeing a 4.7 degrees as we head for a cold top of 11 degrees with light showers. To the 6-day forecast in 13 with rain on Saturday, 14 with showers on Sunday and Monday, 13 with 5 millimetres in showers on Tuesday, 9 and very cold with thunderstorms on Wednesday, and 11 with showers on Thursday. And the 3-day trend for Casbah will see rain and showers clearing to fine and mostly sunny conditions, with maximum temperatures reaching 10 to 11 degrees and under a low to moderate UV rating. And with sunrise tomorrow morning in Casbah will be at 7:28 and sunset tomorrow night will be at 5:32. And if you are living in the Melbourne area, the sun will rise at 7:27 and sunset at 5:27 with westerly winds on metro waters at 15 to 20 knots will tend northwesterly in the evening with seas to 1 to 1.5 metres. So with the start of August and the countdown to the end of winter just around the corner across central Victoria, we have to get through today's sunny but cold and wet conditions first. And with no rain in Melbourne this week, Melbourne's water storages are currently sitting on 65.9% capacity. 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
2: Thank you so much, Brandon. Fantastic weather report, as per usual. And, yeah, lots of information there.
0: Yeah, absolutely. Let's see if we wait for this.

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9: Oh, there you go, folks. That's right. You were tuned into Able Radio on 94.9 Main FM. And a big shout out to Braden, of course, for his outstanding weather report. And to Ned, of course, for his rundown on Billy Idol and playing a few of Billy Idol's biggest hits. But right now, I'm joined by the wonderful Dave and Alex from Windaring.
10: Oh, yeah.
11: Hello.
9: It's great to have you both with me today. And how's everyone been?
11: Yeah,
10: fantastic.
11: Good.
9: Yeah, you've had a good week.
10: Oh, I take yeah. It.
9: Yeah?
11: And yep.
9: How's the shop going this week, Dave?
11: Yeah, good. Good.
9: Finn and I, we dropped in really quickly on the way to here before, and we had a chat to some of the guys who were working in the shop today. So I just want to say a big shout out to everyone in the shop and a shout out to Kim, who's working in there today. I told Kim I'd give her a shout out, so hopefully it's all going well and you're making lots of money and getting lots of sales. So keep up the great work, guys. Look forward to coming back and having another look sometime soon because there's always great stuff in there.
11: Yeah.
9: Alex.
10: Yeah?
9: How you been?
10: Oh, fantastic.
9: Yeah? What do you have for lunch today? You told me what you have for lunch and it sounded delicious.
10: Chicken tortellini.
9: Oh, chicken tortellini for lunch?
10: Yeah.
9: Hey, that's living it up. Living the dream. That sounds awesome. And what's on the cards for the weekend ahead?
10: Going to see Spider-Man tomorrow.
9: Oh, is there a new Spider-Man movie out?
10: Yeah.
9: Oh, I didn't know that. Oh, that sounds like fun. Who are you going there with?
10: Mum.
9: Going with your mum. Very cool. And what cinema do you go to?
10: Water Gardens.
9: Ah, Water Gardens. Okay, yeah. Awesome. We'll have a great time.
10: Oh, yeah.
9: What about you, Dave? You got any plans for the weekend?
11: Working and
9: yep.
11: and then maybe doing something. Yeah.
9: Great. Yeah, we'll have a great time in the shop tomorrow.
11: Yeah, cool. Thanks.
9: Now I want to get down to some tunes that you guys have selected.
11: Yep.
9: We might go with you first, Dave.
11: Yep.
9: Tell us what you've chosen and why you chose it.
11: I've chosen Casey Chambers' Hollywood. What it's about is that we tend to think people who are famous, it's like, you know, you've got to be that famous person, but they are just people at the end of the day.
9: Yeah. Well said. Yeah, very true. All right, let's take a listen to it now and then we'll come back and have a bit more of a chat. Here we go.

0: Oh, there you go, Dave. Bit of Casey Chambers.
1: Yep.
0: Yeah, very good. Yeah. We'll get to your song soon, Alex. Yeah, so there you go. Friday afternoon. If you'd like to text in, folks, we'll be here live until 3 p.m. Text line is 0488 63186. We'd love to hear from you. We love getting text messages here on Able Radio. So don't be shy. Text in. Let us know what you're up to this weekend. And, yeah, it'd be good to hear from you. But, yeah, it's pretty cold out there, isn't it, Dave?
1: It is, yeah.
0: Yeah, the last couple of days have just been absolutely freezing.
1: Yeah, yeah.
0: And it sounds like the cold weather's going to be probably here for a little while.
1: Yeah.
0: Before it starts warming up again. But we've only got 5 weeks left of winter.
1: Yeah,
0: as Braden outlined. So,
2: 5 weeks.
0: Yeah, not long to go.
1: Yeah,
0: and then we're in
1: long.
0: Spring.
2: No.
0: Yeah. Oh, you like winter, Alex?
2: Yeah.
0: Do ya? Wow, there you go.
1: Yeah, I'm not much of a winter person, no.
0: Not a winter person, Dave?
1: No.
0: Yeah, I like having four seasons. I think it's sort of nice, isn't it?
1: Yeah.
0: I wouldn't be happy if it was this hot all the time.
1: No.
0: Yeah, and I couldn't imagine just being in the cold all year round. That'd be terrible.
1: Yeah.
0: But, yeah, 5 more weeks of winter, I reckon that'd be enough. Yeah, happy to move on from winter after that.
1: Yep.
0: You agree?
1: Yeah.
0: Yep. Very good. Alex, you've chosen a song. I like this song too.
2: It's
0: bit of an old classic. Tell us what it is. Do you remember the name of it?
2: Yeah. Fox on the Run.
0: Fox on the Run. And who's it by?
2: Sweet.
0: Yeah, there you go. Bit of a classic. I love this song. They had a couple of big tracks. This was one of them. So let's take a listen now, folks. Here we go, Fox on the Run.

0: Oh, Fox on the Run, eh? What a classic. From the Suite. There you go. But right now I've got Chris, James and Finn on the mic.
1: How are you, Jacob?
0: I'm very well, mate. Good to see you.
1: Nice to see you. We got here pretty safely. You know, the trains were pretty accurate today. The train timetable ran to its time of trains. We got, you know, it wasn't late. It was, we had to wait for another train to pass before we could leave. So it's always important that V-Line know about their other trains, V-Line.
0: All right, fantastic. Well, I'm glad you made it on time.
1: Yep.
0: That's great.
1: And how you been, Jacob?
0: I've been very well, mate. Yeah.
1: Yep.
0: Good to see you, and good to see you yesterday as well.
1: Yep. I quite enjoyed the podcast yesterday. I thought it went really well.
0: Yeah.
1: And I thought you probably would have liked the fact that I talked about Robbie Wanky in such a nice way and what he sort of meant to people and what a nice bloke he was and everything.
0: It was a great, really nice tribute.
2: I didn't know Robbie Wanky.
0: You didn't know him, Jimmy?
2: I did.
0: Oh, you did?
2: Yeah.
0: Oh, well, there you go.
2: I did know him because I met him at Kaiser and Rintar.
0: Interesting.
1: No, he was a lovely bloke, but you'll be sorely missed. It's very sad.
0: Well, it was a lovely tribute, Chris, and I thought it was really, really nice touch for you.
1: Because the fact was, he always, every time I saw him, he'd hug me and he'd cheer me up and, you know, he'd say, Mother, and then said, Daryl, get on the roof. And
0: yeah, that's pretty funny. Get on the roof, Daryl.
1: Get on the roof, Daryl. And then he said, Billy, do you want a knuckle sandwich?
0: Oh, that's pretty funny.
1: Yeah.
0: That's hilarious.
1: But it's sadly missed. It's very sad when you lose a good close friend.
0: Yeah, of course it is.
1: And I thought the memories and the services really sort of had opened up to everybody and told us just what a lovely bloke he was and what he meant to Windown and his family, you know. It was just very sweet.
0: Absolutely. Look, what we might do, folks, let's get these footy tips happening.
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7: 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My dreams can become my reality.
0: Okay, there you go. Abel Radio footy tipping.
8: Yeah.
0: Last night there was a game, Finny. Tell us about this one, mate, and who'd you go for?
8: Of course.
0: Well, you know what? So did I. And what about you, James and Chris? Who did you
2: go for? I went for Collingwood.
1: I went for Collingwood.
0: Oh, well done.
1: Yep. You guys picked Collingwood, they won.
0: Well, they did.
1: They did a good job.
0: They won by quite a bit in the end. So 34 points, I think it was. And then tonight, we've got a game between Melbourne and the Cats.
8: Cats.
2: Melbourne.
0: Yeah, I went for Melbourne. I don't know why. I can't change it now, Finn, can I? I'm going to stick with Melbourne.
8: Yeah.
0: All right, another game tonight is the local WA Derby, and that's between Dockers and the Eagles.
8: Phil.
0: Yeah, I'm definitely going for Freo.
1: I'm going for Fremantle.
8: Fremantle. And hopefully to finish you.
0: Yeah, I reckon too. I reckon they've got a really good chance of winning the premiership this year. I reckon you're right, Finn. They look really strong. And then tomorrow, 1:05, we've got Carlton and the Suns.
8: Carlton?
0: Yeah, Carlton.
1: Gold Coast,
0: okay. Mm. I'm going to go for Carlton on that one as well. I think played at Etihad. I think they'll be a little bit too strong. And then, here we go. Hawthorn versus Essendon.
8: Hawks.
0: What about you, Jimmy?
2: Essendon.
0: Going for the Bombers?
1: Hawthorn.
2: Yeah.
0: Bombers. I'm going for Hawthorn. I don't want to, but, you know, if I'm tipping to win, I would say Hawthorn. But if I'm tipping from the heart, I'm always going to tip the Bombers. But
2: they won last week. That Bombers won
0: last
2: week.
0: Well, they did. They had a great win last week, didn't they? And that was that sort of came as a bit of a surprise, but not to Finn, because Finn actually tipped the Bombers last week.
8: Yeah.
0: Which is pretty awesome. And then the next game, which is at 4:35 on Saturday, is the Giants versus the Swans.
8: Swans.
1: Sydney.
2: Sydney?
0: Yep, I'm going for Sydney as well. Sydney all round. And then Saturday night at 7:40, Bulldogs versus Richmond.
8: Bulldogs.
0: Bulldogs. So, what are you laughing at? Oh, geez. Okay, yeah. That's right, it's Richmond, isn't it?
1: Richmond.
0: Oh, she's listening too. She's listening. Richmond's going to win. I'm too scared of Jay. I can't tip against Richmond.
8: And Pete Bucking goes by 18 points.
0: Oh, yes. You reckon the Bulldogs are going to win by 18 points?
8: 80.
0: 80?
8: Yeah.
0: Oh, wow, that's a big win. That's a huge win.
2: I reckon Richmond.
0: You reckon Richmond? You're a smart man, James. Well done. Sunday at 1:10, we've got the Lions versus Port Adelaide.
2: I can't wait if I did that.
1: Lions.
8: Brisbane.
0: Yeah, I'm going to go for the Lions Brisbane. As well. That one's played at a Gabba. And then the last game, Sunday at 3:15. Ooh, this is a tough one, I reckon. We've got North Melbourne versus the Saints.
2: St. Kilda.
8: Saints.
2: For summer. Summer breaks for St. Kilda.
0: Oh, poor suffering St. Kilda supporter. Yeah. Oh, well.
1: I'll go to St. Kilda.
0: Go to Saners. I'm going to go for the Saners too. Hopefully they have a win. Yeah. So there you go. That concludes the footy tips for round 20. Can you believe we're in round 20, Finn?
2: Yeah.
0: Oh, my God. After this round, we've only
1: gone very fast. It won't be long before it's the finals and the grand final, preliminary qualifying, elimination finals.
0: Well, that's right.
1: It's gone so quick.
0: After this round, I think there's only four left. So, yeah, 21, 22, 23. Yeah, 24.
1: Yeah.
0: So there you go. Season's almost done, which is crazy.
1: Yeah, it's gone quick.
0: This year has just gone so fast.
1: Yeah.
0: So there you go. Hope everyone has a win this weekend. And, we're going to play a song now. This is a song that you've requested, Chris.
1: Yes.
0: Tell us about this one, mate, and why you chose it.
1: Well, I think Sting, Fields of Gold, or as they say in the song, Fields of Holly, it was a song about person who had a wife who who died in his arms.
0: Yeah.
1: And he's singing about how much she meant to him and how he described her as a golden ray of sunshine and that always remembering that how special the girl was to him, and so he wrote the song Fields of Gold to say what a special girl she was.
0: Okay.
1: It was a bit sad.
0: All right, well, let's take a listen now. Thanks, Chris. Thanks for that. Here we go.
9: Bowie Awards 2008, performed with Beyonce. 2013, marriage to Edwin Beach. And 2018.

0: There you go, Sting, Fields of Gold.
1: Yep, very moving song, I think.
0: Yeah.
1: And like I was saying, it was about a person that lost his darling wife who died in his arms. It's pretty sad.
0: Yeah, absolutely, very sad.
1: Yeah.
0: But something that isn't sad is your jokes.
1: Yes.
0: Your jokes bring a bit of joy to everyone here on Able
1: Thought,
0: Radio.
1: Yeah, I thought of a joke. I'll tell you this one. All right.
0: I want to see if I can play this. Wait on.
1: Yeah.
2: Can't stop me now.
3: Can't stop me.
2: You can bring me down.
0: There you go. Let's listen to some jokes from the man himself.
1: Okay. I saw a photo on the wall. Picture this. I hope I was in the right frame of mind to take it down. I thought I might need photosynthesis.
0: Very good, Chris. I love it.
1: And, knock, knock.
0: Who's there?
1: A moss. A mosquito bit me. Knock, knock.
0: Who's there?
1: Anna.
0: Anna who?
1: And he bit me again. I was in America.

0: products and like have a little book where we can write them down and just go through like a little thing, you and me, a podcast joke thing.
1: Yeah.
0: That we can sit down and do one day, like a podcast of jokes.
1: Love it, Chris.
0: Write them in the books.
1: Great idea. Let's do that for sure.
0: Yeah.
1: I love it. There you go. Round of applause for Chris, everyone. Thanks for the jokes, buddy.
0: Yeah.
2: Thank you.
1: Awesome. Great job.
0: I thought the photo one was a good joke.
1: I thought it was very clever.
0: That was a good one.
1: Very clever. Very well thought through.
0: Yeah.
2: You're very funny, Chris.
0: Yeah.
1: Yeah, James is one of your biggest fans. You know
0: that,
1: yeah.
0: He loves me jokes. Don't
1: you? Yeah. He loves your jokes.
2: Cause, you know, hey, don't worry.
1: You're all right, Jimmy?
2: Yeah.
1: You can't remember what you're going
2: to
1: say?
2: No.
0: No.
1: That's all right. Hey, we're going to play a song for you now, though, James.
2: Yeah.
1: Do you remember which one you selected?
2: Dancing Queen.
1: Yeah, Dancing Queen.
2: Ever.
1: Are you shouting this one out to anyone?
2: For summer.
1: For summer.
2: Because summer's here.
1: All right. Let's take a listen. Thanks, James.

0: Dancing by ABBA.
1: That's awesome music, Jacob.
2: Oh, you like that one?
1: Yeah.
2: Yeah, that was...
1: I heard it out of room.
2: Yeah, that was Jimmy's request. So thanks for that, James. But right now, I've got Jaden Riven on the mic.
1: Yep.
3: Yeah, what's up, man?
2: Yeah,
1: what's
2: it's
1: up,
2: good
1: Jacob?
2: To see you.
1: What's up?
2: Well, I got to hang out with Riven on Tuesday, which was pretty cool.
1: And he saw me on Tuesday too.
3: Yeah.
2: He did. Yeah, we came
1: into the
2: shop.
1: He wrote about me on Tuesday. You remember, Riven?
3: Yeah.
1: He wrote about me on Tuesday, Jacob.
2: Ah.
1: You remember?
2: Yeah, we came and saw you in the shop.
1: Yes.
2: Yeah. You're working hard.
1: I'm working so hard.
2: Yeah, that's awesome.
1: It did.
2: And yeah, so it's nice to have you both in here. Good to see you guys. And
1: how about you, Jacob, yourself?
2: I'm very well, thanks. Yeah, I'm good.
1: Yeah,
2: I'm good.
1: You're good?
2: So, Jade, tell us, come on, let's get straight to it. You've got a really exciting weekend ahead.
1: Good news, tell Summer you can hear it.
2: Summer, can you hear this? Are you listening?
1: I don't know. Tell again.
2: Oh, Summer, you got to listen. Make sure you're listening. Can you hear me? Yeah, I think she's listening. So, Jade, tell us, what's going on this Sunday?
1: I'm playing football this weekend.
2: Yeah, but it's not just any old game. No. Tell us, what is it?
1: Made a finals, Jacob!
2: Hey, Kite and Tigers.
1: You know who's coming?
2: Is this the big? Is this the grand final?
1: Yes.
2: It is. Is this the granny? Oh, my God. That's amazing. That's the second year in a row you've made the grand final.
1: Yes.
2: Wow, that's so exciting, Jade.
1: You know who's coming, Jacob?
2: Who's coming?
3: Me.
1: Riven's coming for my game, Jacob.
2: Oh, that's so cool. That's good on you, Riven. Well done. Jay will love to have you there for some port. And yeah, you'll be able to go into the club rooms after the match as well.
1: Yeah, he does.
3: Yeah.
1: He can like the song.
2: Hopefully the Kite and Tigers will light it up.
1: Get a
2: big weird and you'll get to sing the club song afterwards.
1: Yes. Tell Jacob, tell Summer can hear me.
2: Summer, can you hear us?
1: Yeah. You can hear me, Summer.
2: Yeah, I think she can hear you, mate.
1: Huh?
2: I think she can hear you.
1: Tell Kate.
2: Yeah.
1: Working Kate. Jacob, tell Kate.
2: Kate, are you listening?
1: Kate.
2: I'm sure they're listening.
1: Kate, tell someone can hear me.
2: Yeah, all good. So what else is happening this weekend besides from the big grand final?
1: You know who's coming, Jacob?
2: Go on, tell us.
1: So, Riven?
2: Yeah.
1: Working Kate?
2: Yeah.
1: And Summer.
2: Ah, awesome. Well, you're going to have a bit of a cheer squad.
1: Cheer squad!
2: Yeah, very nice.
1: Yeah.
2: Ah, well, that's great. Hope it really goes well for you, mate. And
1: I hope so too, yeah. Jacob, because
2: best of luck. Grand final. Who are you playing? Who are you playing in the granny?
1: You read it, Jacob.
2: Let me see. Oh, Sunbury Kangaroos.
1: That's us. Kind
2: so
1: that's
2: us. It's the Kangaroos versus the Tigers.
1: I'm a bit so nervous.
2: Oh, you'll be fine. You'll be great.
1: Hmm?
2: You'll be great. You'll do wonderful. Well done.
1: Yeah.
2: Yeah. So, Riven, what's going on, mate?
3: Well, everything's going really good. The boys are back with me. They're doing fine. I also love flicking their ears.
2: Okay.
1: He does. He loves doing
2: it. You love flicking the ears. Yeah, very cool. Well, I'm glad the boys are back. And that's great. Excellent news. Fantastic.
1: I'm so happy for him, Jacob.
2: Yeah, that's great. Hey, I want to play some music. What do you reckon?
1: You go Riven first.
2: Shall I go Riven first?
1: Yeah, Champions. And after mine, Jacob.
2: All right, no worries. Tell us which one this is, Riven.
3: Champions.
2: All right, we are the Queens. Champions. Queen. Here we go.

0: Oh, there you go. We Are the Champions by Queen. Yes. Nice one, Riven. That was great.
1: Yeah.
0: Classic song.
2: Yeah, that's awesome song, Jacob.
0: So you're just showing me some photos, Jade.
2: Yes.
0: You've been doing circus.
2: Yes.
0: Oh, that's so cool. Tell us a bit about that.
2: This is that one I did.
0: Yeah.
2: That one and this one.
0: Very cool. And whereabouts are you going to do that, Jade?
2: In Castlemaine, Jacob.
0: In Castlemaine at the old high school.
2: And near high school is.
0: Yeah, the old high school up on Eddy Street. So, yeah, great thing to get involved with.
2: Because you know who takes me there, Jacob?
0: Go on, tell us.
2: Summer, she's out there.
0: Ah, there you go. Good on you, Summer.
2: She's a champion, you know that?
0: Very cool.
2: Tell her that, Jacob. Tell her you're a champion.
0: Oh, you're a champion, Summer.
2: She can hear that?
0: That's great. I'm glad you've been doing that. That looks like a lot of fun.
2: Yeah, because I can do a handstand in a wall too.
0: Oh, very cool. You can do a handstand?
2: Yep.
0: Ah. So you're learning some good tricks then?
2: Yes.
0: Very good. Keep it up.
2: I know, because I'm really good at that stuff, Jacob.
0: Yeah, you want to keep doing it? Excellent.
2: Because someone will take me there, Summer.
0: Yeah, very cool. That's great. Hey, look, if anyone would like to text in, we're live until 3 o'clock.
2: To 3 o'clock, Jacob.
0: The text line is 0488 63 186. Text in, let us know what you're up to. We'd love to hear from you. We love getting text messages here on Able Radio.
2: Yeah, we do, Jacob.
0: We certainly do, Jade. And
2: because I like radio so much, Jacob.
0: Well, that's great. Well, you're pretty awesome on radio. I can tell you what, you are a bit of a star when it comes to doing radio, Jade.
2: Yeah, because I like doing it, Jacob.
0: Yeah, well, it shows because you're very good at it.
2: Yeah.
0: Yeah, well done to you, Jade.
2: Jacob.
0: It's always a pleasure to have you on the radio.
2: Hey, Jacob, this special song.
0: Yeah.
2: You know who for who, Jacob?
0: For who?
2: Summer, tell Summer she can hear this.
0: Oh, Summer, this song goes out to you, mate, apparently. and every other thing goes out.
2: Tell her.
0: Well, why don't we just dedicate the whole show to Summer?
2: Tell her that.
0: It's pretty much going down that path, isn't it?
2: Tell her that. Jacob, this song, tell her that.
0: This song goes out to you, Summer.
2: This song's for you, Summer.
0: All right, here we go. This
2: Jacob,
0: is.
2: Tell Summer.
0: What's the name of the track, Jade?
2: Supertopia number 2.
0: All right, let's take a listen. Thanks, guys. Thanks for coming in.
2: It's okay, Jake.

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9: Oh, there you go. I've got Jaden, Cody and Finny back on the mic. I'm going to move the mic over a bit. There we go. How you going, Finny?
10: Good, mate.
9: That's good, mate.
10: Yeah,
9: awesome.
10: Finn.
9: Hey, Finn and I were... Finn did some awesome painting this morning.
10: Yeah.
9: Yeah, it's really cool. We're going to work towards an exhibition now, aren't we?
10: Yeah.
9: Finn, that's going to be really cool. So looking forward to that. But right now, I've got Jaden and Codes on the mic. How are you two going?
10: Fine.
11: Dort.
9: Very much good. Better. How's everyone's week been?
10: Fine.
9: Yeah, been all right?
11: Yeah.
9: Jaden, you been good?
11: Yeah.
9: Yeah, what's been happening in your world, mate?
11: I'm happy. Mum picked me up on free. I had Subway on Friday on this day.
9: Oh, yes, in Subway?
11: Yeah.
9: Oh, very good. What do you get? What's your favourite?
10: Subway?
11: And I'm having nacho.
10: Where's mine?
9: Ah, did you get nachos from Subway?
11: Yeah.
10: Turkey.
9: Didn't know that.
10: Where's my food?
9: Very yum. Yeah, no. Cody's hungry. Come on.
10: Yeah,
11: look at Cody's face. Cody's buddy.
10: Yeah.
9: So, what are you two up to over the weekend? What's going on?
10: Down to Jade's footy on Sunday.
9: Oh, that's right. Jade's got a big footy match on Sunday. We'll just chatting to Jade about that. So, yeah, that's great. You're going,
10: okay, coach. Jade.
9: Oh, that's great. You're going to go support her? Cheer her on?
10: Yes.
9: Yep, Kite and Tigers. Hope they get a win.
10: Yeah, hey. Calm
9: down. She's excited. Yeah, very cool.
10: Yeah.
9: And after you guys, we're going to have a chat with Kate. And then we're going to finish the show with Finny. He's going to do his Finn's faves. He's going to choose a few songs to finish the show off, which is going to be awesome.
10: Yeah.
9: It's a new segment starting today.
10: Finn. Go time out.
9: Yeah, no, it's Finn's
10: going to... Jimmy can go to bed now.
9: Finn's going to take the spotlight and he's going to finish off the show with some bangers.
10: Time
9: for...
10: I'm going to say Jimmy can go to bed. Go home.
9: Very good. Hey, let's play some tunes. What do you reckon?
10: Yeah.
9: I'm going to play a song for you. This is a song... Cody, this is a song that's very dear to Able Radio. It's basically our theme song, isn't it? Should we play it?
10: Yes.
9: I don't even think it needs any introductions. Here we go. Let's play and then we'll come back.
12: Joe, Baker boy in the town. I'm on cloud 9.

0: I'm not coming down. Can't stop me.
1: The bite.
2: Oh, there you go. Just trying to work out the headphones. You're all right now, Jaden? Well, you need another hand. Here, pass them over. I'll fix them. It's all right.
3: Yeah, boys. Timmy, Essen's done it worse.
2: Come here. Come here.
3: Essen's done it worse, Timmy.
2: Just like that.
3: This weekend.
2: There we go.
4: There you go.
2: Oh, come on, Cody. Don't say that. No. We all know it's going to happen, but you don't say it. You don't say it. No, no, Bombers are in for a chance this weekend. I feel it.
3: Maybe.
2: Feel it. We've got another win coming. Imagine if we beat Hawthorn. It'd be amazing.
3: Oh, yeah, that'd be good.
2: It'd be so good. Yeah, well, you never know. Strange things have happened. No one was going to, you know, no one was picking, boy, Finn did. He picked the Bombers to win last week.
3: I probably
2: did too. Yeah. But you're probably about the only one on the planet who did that. So well done to you.
5: Yeah.
2: So there you go. Jeez, we've only got just over half an hour to go to the end of the show.
3: Good night.
2: And Codes is done. He's finished for today. Time for a nap. Come on, you poor old thing. I don't know how you can stay awake. But want to play a song for you now, Jaden.
5: Yeah.
2: Now, did you want to sing this one, mate?
5: Yeah. I want to sing it. All the people in Windine.
2: You want to sing it out to all the people at Windine?
5: Yeah, and all the people in the Wayo Station.
2: Oh,
5: absolutely. Meet Jane and Jay and Summer.
3: Yeah, Jane!
5: And Kate and that one.
2: Oh, and Kate as well. And that one.
5: Yeah, and Kate.
2: Okay. It's Kate and Kate.
5: Yeah.
3: Jane!
5: I think all the people...
2: You sing it to all the people. You're a legend, Jaden.
5: No, all the people, Windine, and my mum.
3: Okay.
2: All right.
3: Okay, I don't have to hear it.
5: And my mum.
2: And what's this song, mate? Tell us what it is.
5: It's named See the Fire.
2: Ah, I see fire. All right, you ready?
5: Yeah.
2: You ready for a sing?
5: Yeah.
2: All right, here we go.

Dream of a world with sun.

0: Oh, well done, Jaden. Round of applause, mate. Beautiful job. Well done. It's so nice to come in and have a sing, isn't it?
1: Yeah.
0: That singing makes you feel good, doesn't it?
1: I like seeing it.
0: Yeah.
1: Well, if we don't, you like to hit it.
0: Yeah, well, you did a great job, mate. So thank you very much for that. Really appreciate it. And I'm sure everyone at home and...
1: All depending on when dying,
0: in their
1: like
0: cars
1: it.
0: Would have been having a bit of a boogie to that one. So, yeah, good on you, mate. Well done. Good to have a sing. Lots of fun. But right now, we're also joined by Katie. Katie, how are you?
2: Hi.
0: It's good to see you, buddy. Yeah, how you going?
2: Yeah.
0: That's
2: sleeping.
0: Good. Sleeping? You tired?
2: Yeah.
0: Yeah, everyone seems a bit tired today. I reckon it's the weather. I reckon it's made people feel a bit tired. It is really, really cold out there today. So, yeah, just got to try and stay warm, Katie. Stay out of the cold as much as you can at the moment, I reckon. Yeah?
2: Yeah.
0: Yeah? What's on the cards for this weekend, Katie? You got some plans? I hear you're getting some new fish. Is that right?
2: Yeah.
0: Getting some new fish for your fish tank. And you got a bigger fish tank now too. Which is pretty exciting. Very cool. If anyone would like to text in, I'll read out the text line again. It's 04-888-63-186. Text in, let us know what you're up to. Yeah, we love getting messages here on Able Radio. No pressure, of course, but if you like to text in, we would love to hear from you. We're only here for about another 25 minutes. Today's gone really quickly. But I'm going to play a song for you, Katie. What do you reckon? Do you want to hear a song? Do you want to hear a song?
2: Yes.
0: Yeah? Do you want to tell me which one this is? Do you remember?
2: Yeah.
0: Yeah? Who's it by? Katie?
2: Yeah.
0: Her name's Katie? Katy Perry?
2: Yes.
0: Yeah? Does that sound right?
2: Yeah.
0: From one Katie to another. Here we go. Katy Perry with... Hot and Cold.

0: Oh, there you go. Katy Perry, requested by Katie. There you go. One Katie till another. You Katies should stick together, you know. So yes. There you go. But Finny's back on the mic. Yeah. Hey, mate. How you doing?
1: Thank you.
0: Very good. Awesome to have your company here today, yes. Finny. I love when you come on the radio with me. It's awesome. And we're going to start a new segment. There we go. It's Finn's Faves.
1: Yes.
0: And each week you're going to play, you know, a little handful of some of your favourite tracks for our enjoyment.
1: Yeah.
0: And, mate, you've already selected a couple of rippers.
1: Yeah.
0: And there's a few more lined up as well.
1: Yeah.
0: So tell us about the first one, Talking Heads.
1: Talking Heads.
0: Yeah. You love Talking Heads, don't you?
1: Yeah.
0: Yeah. What is it about Talking Heads that you like so much, Finn?
1: The lyrics.
0: You like the lyrics?
1: Yeah.
0: Yeah, there you go. Really cool.
1: Yeah.
0: And what's the track you're going to play?
1: Tia.
0: Psycho Killer?
1: Yeah.
0: Yeah. What an absolute awesome track.
1: A banger.
0: It is a banger, isn't it? Yeah. It's a total banger. All right. Well, let's play it. And then we're going to come back with some more of Finn's Faves after this one. Here we go.

0: Oh, there you go. Smashed it out of the park with the first one there, Finny.
1: Yes.
0: Yeah, home run, mate.
1: Yeah.
0: Yeah, Psycho Killer, Talking Heads. Cool track. Well done. Yeah. What's the next track, Finny? And tell us why you chose this one. Starts with K.
1: Tepari.
0: Yeah.
1: That was.
0: What is it about this song you like so much?
1: Because I like the song, the lyrics, and Tepari the singer.
0: Oh, you like Harry Potter the singer as well?
1: Yeah.
0: Yeah. So you like the whole package?
1: Yeah.
0: Yeah. Really cool. Did you see the grand final where Katy Perry sung at the grand final? That was only going back a couple of years ago, wasn't it? Yeah. And what did you think of her performance in the grand final?
1: Awesome.
0: Thought it was pretty good?
1: Yeah.
0: All right. Cool. All right. Let's go. Fireworks, folks. Enjoy. As chosen by Finn.

0: Oh, there you go. Katy Perry. Firework.
1: Yes.
0: Very good, Finny. Yeah. A bit of a banger for a Friday arvo.
1: Yeah.
0: Hopefully everyone is enjoying themselves out there.
1: Yes.
0: In listener land. And this is Finn's Faves. Finny's favourite tunes is going to be a regular segment here.
1: Yep.
0: On Able Radio. So we're looking forward to hearing what else you've selected, Finn. Oh, mate, this next track is an absolute banger. Yeah. I love this one.
1: Tissing.
0: Yeah, which one? High voltage. High voltage. This is an old classic.
1: Yeah, high banger.
0: Yeah, this is a classic Akadak track from back in the day.
1: Yeah.
0: Bon Scott at the helm. Yeah. Oh, doesn't get any better than that. You can't get any better, can you?
1: No.
0: Yeah, absolutely. I agree 100%. All right, Finny, let's go. Yes. Track number three.
1: Yeah.
0: Let's do it.
1: Yes.

0: Oh, Finny, I think he raised the roof off this guy, mate.
1: Yeah.
0: Yeah, that was cool.
1: Yeah.
0: We actually put up the volume in the studio and having a great old boogie out to that one. Oh, we'll come back to that one. Oh, sneak peek. But we've got a message that's come through and it says, loving the new segment, Finn's Faves Rocks. So there you go.
1: Thank you for the text.
0: Yeah, thank you for texting in. Yeah, absolutely. Yeah, Finny loves the feedback. And, I tell you what, we're not slowing down anytime soon. Yeah. I tell you what, because the next track, it's going to raise the roof off this guy. I can feel it. Yeah. Absolute banger. So take us out, Finny, with the last track of the day. And then we're going to come back and say our goodbyes. Yeah. But what's the last track you're going to play today?
1: Kiss.
0: Kiss with I was made for loving you. What a classic. Yeah,
1: banger.
0: It is a banger, isn't it?
1: What type is it, this one?
0: Yeah, that's right. Absolute banger. Great song. Here we go, folks.

0: Oh, there you go, Finn.
1: What a banger.
0: Yeah, total banger. Bit of a showstopper, mate.
1: Yeah.
0: Yeah, that's it. That's all we've got time for today. Yeah. Just want to say thanks, buddy.
1: No, it's all thank you.
0: Yeah, thanks for the awesome songs. And that was a great way to finish off the show. And we look forward to you doing that every week.
1: Yes, next Friday.
0: Yeah, next Friday. That's right. So, yes, we'll be back next Friday with some more live Able Radio here on 94.9 Main FM. Please stick around next for the Spirit of Jazz. But until next week.
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0: Folks, welcome back. Spirit of Jazz. I got my man Finny with me still. Yeah. Good to see you, Finny boy.
1: Yes.
0: Thanks for hanging out. And nice. I'm live until 4 o'clock with the Spirit of Jazz.
1: Yeah.
0: We're opening up with Jazz Bossa Nova by Milt Jackson. A little bit of Latin-inspired jazz to open the show, Finny.
1: Yep.
0: Got a message already. It says, Jacob Ross, greetings from Anarchy. Viva la Spirit of Jazz. So, great to know you're listening in, Roscoe. Thanks, buddy.
1: Thanks, special.
0: Yeah. Stay tuned, and I'll let you enjoy the track. Here we go.
1: Yeah.

Ah, there you go. A bit of Mingus, of course, with IIBS edit off the incredible 1963 album Mingus, Mingus, Mingus, Mingus, Mingus. And then before that, we had, what do we have before that? Morning by As U Moot. And opened up the bracket. Now, actually, that track was from 1975. And Groovy Samba by Cannibal Adderley and Sergio Mendez from 1963. You were tuned into the Spirit of Jazz. Got another message. It says, more bone. More bone, Ross. That's jazz. Ah, more trombone. Yeah, trombone's pretty cool. I do like the trombone. I reckon we might be able to play some more trombone for you, Roscoe. We'll do our darndest anyway. But we're going to play Striptease next by Alan Goringer, I think it is. I believe it's French. Here we go. Enjoy.

A bit of African jazz up next, but yeah, Striptease off the album La Planète Sauvage. We're listening to some Samuel Belay next. Some Ethiopian jazz, folks. Enjoy.

some more Ethiopian jazz there with Tezeta. We're going to listen to Menda next by Kibrom Burum. And this is only from 2022, so only a few years old. Great track. Just discovered it recently, so enjoy, folks.

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2: 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This goes really quickly this hour, I tell you what. 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We were just listening to Menda by Kibram Burham from 2022. And up next, we're going to listen to A Sack Full of Soul by Roland Kirk from 1962. 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

Dizzy Gillespie and Layla Schifrin with Incantation off the album Free Ride. Up next, we're going to listen to some Italian jazz. iMark 4 with Ray-Ban. 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

we go. Ray-Ban by iMark4. Pretty cool. We've really only got time for maybe one more track, I would say. I've had a lot of fun bringing you today's show, and I hope everyone out there has enjoyed it as much as I have. I'll be back again next Friday for another Spirit of Jazz here on 94.9 Main FM. I'm going to go out with a track by Idris Akamor and the Pyramids. This one is called Afro-Futuristic Dreams off the album of the same name. Keep your dial tuned to 94.9 Main FM for more awesome shows coming up for the rest of the evening. But until then, take care and stay warm. Here we go. Black hole, time, space, transdimensional.

0: Coming up this week at the Bridge Hotel, on Saturday the 25th of July, very special guest Escapism joined Kieran J. Cullinan live in concert for the first and only time in Australia. 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

0: Imagine a living thunderstorm inside Her Majesty's Theatre. The nervous atmosphere sees acclaimed artist Zoe Barry perform atop an enormous cloud sculpture that flashes with lightning, rumbles with thunder, and responds to every movement of her cello. Inspired by Barry's encounters with three lightning strikes, this electrifying experience blends live music, storytelling, and immersive design, placing audiences at the heart of the storm. The nervous atmosphere at Her Majesty's Theatre Ballarat, August 1, supporting Main FM.
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3: Hello, listeners. This is Ross the Blade Shearer here. Alex has invited me onto the show, and it's my absolute delight to make a small presentation. Nothing gives me greater joy than texting in on a Saturday morning to What's Golden. So it's great to be here. 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

0: Hey party people, welcome to What's Golden on 94.9 Main FM with Alan Al. How are you tonight, Al?
1: Sparkling.
0: Sparkling.
1: Yeah.
0: I love that.
1: Yeah. I'm going to try to mix in a few new adjectives to answer how I am. So that's me for this evening. I'm sparkling, thanks.
0: Very good.
1: Yeah.
0: Welcome aboard for another Friday night. Here on What's Golden, the show all about connections between music and people. We'd like to start by acknowledging the Dja Dja Wurrung for their ongoing connection to country and culture here in central Victoria. And also thank our...
1: You sound a bit different, mate.
0: Yeah, it's been one of those weeks. Also acknowledge our wonderful sponsors, Rad Cycles and Gear, down at Wesley Hill. Thank you so much for sponsoring this show and helping keep this station on the air. Went quiet for a little bit this afternoon, but we're back on board. We've got a fun show lined up for you this afternoon.
1: We do. First couple of tracks tonight link from the previous show, and there are a couple of picks of mine featuring an artist, a DJ, kind of a man of many talents actually, by the name of Greg Wilson. And then I've quite enjoyed a lot of his work over quite a number of years, and I put it to you, Al, that maybe we could go explore Greg Wilson for this entire show. And you said, I'm not really sure, but then you said yes, and I'm glad that you said yes.
0: Yeah, that's pretty much how it went. I'd never heard of Greg Wilson until about Wednesday. So I had to do some quick learning. It's your wheelhouse, I guess, this sort of music.
1: A bit more, yeah.
0: So
1: for now, it might become yours soon.
0: Yeah, so I had to learn quickly, and I found it really interesting, actually. This is a guy who's, you know, deeply engaged with music from a young age, and, been connected to all sorts of amazing music along his ongoing career. So, yeah, so much to share with our listeners tonight.
1: Yeah, lots and lots of good music. We'll be playing tunes from early in his career, some from the kind of influences that he helped spread throughout the United Kingdom from the early 80s onwards, through to modern influences and a lot of his re-edits and things like that, which have a kind of disco-y tinge to them. But yeah, he's an amazing mind. There's a lot of great music and a few stories orbiting him, so it's going to be a banger.
0: Absolutely, it really is. So we'd love to hear from you. 0488 63186, if you want to get in touch on Friday night, say good day and get involved in the show, just like Ross has. He's got in early. He enjoyed hearing his little sting there, little blast from the past, back when we were on Saturday mornings and Ross was one of our special guests.
1: A little bit of history there. Yeah. Nice one, Ross.
0: Back in the day. Good to hear from you, Roscoe.
1: Let's get underway.
0: Let's do it. It's time for some tunes from Greg Wilson.
1: First one from Manchester.

0: listening to the sounds of What's Golden here on Friday night at a Main FM, live from the Halford Street Studios here with Alan Al. Shout out to Maddie. Glad you're enjoying it. Same with you, Kynan. Thanks for the early texts, folks. Yeah, we're doing a show tonight all about Greg Wilson, DJ Greg Wilson, a man born and raised in the United Kingdom, who's had an entire career and life involved in music and the arts. Really interesting stuff. We're kind of starting the show more towards the end. Not the end, he's still going, still kicking, he's traveling the world, spinning records and blogging and doing all kinds of interesting things. But you just heard two tracks that are remixes of his. He's really well known for doing re-edits. Al and I have just been talking about the difference between a re-edit and a remix. Mm. Re-edits, I think the answer is re-edits are a much more subtle kind of change. What you just heard then were remixes. And the first one was the Happy Mondays, Loose Fit. We know this is more modern because this is a Greg Wilson and Shay Wilson. Shay is Greg Wilson's son. They've been making music together, which is pretty cool.
1: Very cool.
0: Yeah. So Loose Fit from the Happy Mondays and Grandmaster Flash and the Furious Five, a Greg and Shay Wilson dub mix of The Message, which is so, so good. I've heard that song, the original, a lot, many, many times, and I really enjoy what they did to that track because it wasn't boring at all or predictable.
1: Definitely not. Yeah, a lot of fun and broken up into its elements, mm-hmm. and rearranged in a really great way,
0: beefed up too.
1: Which is a big theme of Wilson's, isn't it? Thinking about the elements of a song, listening deeply, and it comes through in his work big time.
0: Yeah, it really does.
1: Shout out to Ash Frax, who's digging that first little bracket of the show as well.
0: Nice one, Ash.
1: Thanks for tuning in, Ash. Amazing start, Al. We've got so much great music to share tonight,
0: heaps,
1: haven't we?
0: So much.
1: We're just going to roll on with the Sugar Hill theme continuing on. So Wilson had a Friday night residency at the Hacienda. Factory Records, wonderful, amazing, influential nightclub, which we've covered before on the show. Yeah, he was a DJ there every Friday night. It was the first dance night at the Hacienda.
0: Greg's was?
1: Yeah.
0: Really?
1: Yep. So he started in 1983 and only opened in 1982. And yeah, next one is one of the tracks that he championed. It's called Breakdance Electric Boogie, by a group called the West Street Mob, 1983. Enjoy.
2: You say you're one for the trouble, two for the time. Come on, y'all, let's...

0: Who is it? It's Alan Al on What's Golden on 94.9 Main FM, and that was Mantronics from back in 1987 out of New York City, an electro hip hop group who Greg Wilson, well, he was big on championing electro music particularly, which is a new genre for me. It's not something I'm very familiar with, but I've learnt a little bit about it this week. A lot of vocoders, a lot of drum machines, and sort of intertwined with hip-hop, early hip-hop music.
1: Yeah.
0: Some really fun stuff.
1: We've talked about techno, and we've talked about house music, and techno especially when, you know, the advent of machines kind of came into music making. In Detroit, for example, they started making techno.
0: Yeah.
1: And then it kind of impacted house music. Came out of Chicago, we learned that too. But I guess this is kind of where hip-hop and funk meets machines.
0: Yeah, true.
1: You start to hear all those, synthesizers, and like you said before off air, the 808 and various things. So, we get these electronic sounds.
0: Yeah, so Greg Wilson was DJing around the UK and Europe in all these different clubs and playing a lot of this electro hip-hop, early hip-hop stuff, and went on to manage a hip-hop group, didn't he, who we're going to play in a little while.
1: Yeah, we'll play a little bit later, called the Ruthless Rap Assassins.
0: Yes. Before Mantronics, we heard Fatboy Slim, Gangsta Trippin' from 1998. Played that one because apparently Greg Wilson taught Fatboy Slim, Norman Cook, how to cut and scratch when there was a Hacienda tour back in 1983.
1: Unreal.
0: So another little connection there for our man DJ Greg Wilson.
1: Good connecting.
0: And we hit the bracket off with Breakdance Electric Boogie, which I talked about before the track played, from 1983 on Sugar Hill Records, another boogie and electro band. And that's that.
1: This guy Greg Wilson's a really fascinating character. I haven't read about a guy like this for quite some time. His folks managed a pub for a while.
0: That's right. And he lived upstairs, didn't he?
1: Yeah, lived upstairs. And he was really taken with the people who brought in the little mobile discos and made the D4 pump in the pub. And he's talked about I think he's got older siblings, maybe two or three older siblings, and each of them were into music, but different types of music. And
0: soul music.
1: Collected records, and some of the first records available in the UK in various different genres, especially black music. He got so passionate about this stuff, inherited those record collections, and then started DJing in clubs. He famously played at a place called Wigan Pier. I think that was his main kind of haunt, and people would travel all across the UK to go and listen to the music that he was playing. A lot of music from America, and he just had his finger on the pulse, but to listen to him speak now, like, he does a lot of blogging, a lot of writing, and he just has an amazing encyclopedic knowledge of all of the music that he's played, where it's come from. He has a pure appreciation for artistry and listening, the art of listening.
0: Yeah.
1: He talks about it being, listening being an active rather than a passive activity. That kind of paints the picture pretty quickly, his mindset. To sit back and listen to a piece of music, to him, isn't just relaxing passively and letting it into you. Instead, it's you are actively opening yourself up to kind of respect the artist and where they were coming from. So, interesting guy.
0: Yeah, and we'll talk more about that stuff in a little while when we talk about his album club, Living to Music, which I'm keen to explore a little bit down the track as well.
1: Yeah. We're going to now listen to a little clip of Greg Wilson speaking about one of his earliest kind of influential records, something from The Temptations. So we're going to hear a little clip of him talking, and then we'll hear the track he's talking about and a few others to follow. Stick around. This is What's Golden on Main FM.
2: I blogged recently about, well, I said I did an interview a few years ago about, I was asked, you know, like, can you name a track that has a particular, made a particularly strong impression on you? And the track that I chose was The Temptations' Ball of Confusion, which was a track from 1970. Talked about the times in which people lived, the actual musicianship and everything, the producer, Norman Whitfield, one of my favourite all-time producers, The Temptations themselves, as you know, the vocals, the vocal harmonies of them. The subject matter, as I say, was talking about the times in which people were living, the history of the times, about stuff like the racial situation that was ongoing, political situation. And as a young kid hearing this, you know, I learnt a lot from this type of record about why this music was special, because it went to a deeper level, because it was involved with a struggle. There was the civil, it was coming out of the civil rights struggle, and it was coming out of the period where black people had taken a stand and were looking to change, you know, the political landscape and what they'd had to put up with for years and years, and no more, nowhere more than the music was that apparent. And sometimes it wasn't even in the tracks that had what you might call like deeper lyrics. It was sometimes, what, you know, the lyrical throwaway tracks, there was still that depth in the performance. There was still something there that's connected.

0: Heel, toe, heel, toe, heel, toe, heel, toe. Hop forward, hop back, hop, hop, hop.
1: Play it for her, play it for me. Play it for her, play it for me. Play it. Play it. 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

0: it, Harry.
1: Children, what does it all mean?

0: And it wasn't a dream. This was a nightmare.
1: Mom's looking tired. Dad's feeling old. They've been here for 30 years, but still ain't seen no streets of gold. Mom packed her cases at the age of 19. She was gonna go to England. She would live like the queen.

0: This was a nightmare.
1: When Dad was alive, he was bad, but check him out now. He's kind of sad. He came here to England. He thought he'd do well. He knew more about the English than they knew about himself. Question him on Africa, it'd give you some crap.

He's lost and blind. Forget about the future, he's just living for now. He tried to succeed, but he didn't know how. To deal with rejection at the side of his face, all the isms and schisms concerning his race. He would stay here for 10 or 20 years at the most, take his family home and live high post. When daddy arrived, that was his master plan. His wife was the woman

You're listening to What's Golden with Al and Al here on Main FM. This is a show all about DJ Greg Wilson from the UK. You just heard an interesting little mixture of tracks. That one just now is the Ruthless Rap Assassins with And It Wasn't a Dream. Played that one because Greg Wilson, after starting his career as a DJ and building up a significant profile in the early 80s, spinning records, and a man who knew an awful lot about particularly black music at the time, he would suspend his DJ career for about 20 years. And then he came back to it, and you'll hear a bit more

0: Brute Maneuver was quoted as crediting that tune, that specific tune, to being a defining influence in what would become grime. I don't know why. I don't know enough about it to say why, but I imagine Roots Maneuver knows a thing or two.
1: I reckon.
0: Tune before that, who was that? Who texted in, Al, saying that they were enjoying that one?
1: Marty? Marty texted in saying, sick tunes tonight, lads.
0: Sweet. Nice one, Marty. Thank you.
1: Thanks to have. Thanks for listening, Marty.
0: Yeah, absolutely. Yeah, that track, I think when Marty texted in, was from Steinsky. Lesson one, Double D and Steinsky. Listen to this. This is from the Red Bull Music Academy. It all began in the early 80s when Steinsky, an incurable beat junkie, started schooling his friend Doug DeFranco in the joys of hip-hop. A short while later, they entered a contest with a track made using tape and a razor blade and received a standing ovation from judges including Arthur Baker, Afrika Bambaataa, Shep Pettibone, and Jelly Bean Benitez. The track, Lesson 1, was the first of its kind to be created with samples, its closest contemporaries being tracks by Kool Herc and Grandmaster Flash, who made Sonic colleagues using only turntables. So there you go. That track that we just heard was not... It was a couple of guys sitting down with literal tape.
1: Wild.
0: Cutting it apart and stitching it together. So, and it sounded like that.
1: And it's so intricate. There's so many elements to
0: it. So many influences. So, yeah, that's a cool bit of... Yeah, so we played that one because that was... it's in a list... Greg Wilson wrote for DJ Magazine, DJ Mag, something called the Discotheque Archives. He did 25 editions and it was mapping dance music's pre-rave era. So there's a whole bunch of music there in those articles, but that was an example of one that I found from there. And at the top was The Temptations, Ball of Confusion. And you heard a little bit about that from Greg himself and the audio we played, top of the bracket.
1: One of the names that popped up there was Jelly Bean Benitez.
0: Yeah.
1: Is that a name familiar to you at all?
0: No.
1: Me either. It's a new one for me, but it has popped up a couple of times this week in that the Madonna track that we heard in the background, end of the last bracket, is Jelly Bean Benitez's dub version of Holiday.
0: Mm. Yeah, okay.
1: Which she performed at the Hacienda.
0: Right.
1: Back in the day.
0: Fully sick connections, bro.
1: Hey, shout out to Toby, who's texted in saying, bloody oath, sick tunes tonight indeed. Thanks, guys.
0: Toby. Nice one, Toby.
1: Mayor Toby, maybe?
0: Probably.
1: Of Breakfast Epiphany's fame, amongst others.
0: Shout out to all the Tobys, though.
1: What a great show on a Friday morning. Always good to wake up to.
0: Totally.
1: Breakfast Epiphany.
0: One of the greats.
1: Thanks, Toby. Good to have you aboard. And we're going to kick on. We're going to hear another Happy Mondays track. We started the show with the Happy Mondays, but I can't get enough of them. So we're gonna go back there.
0: Playing in Melbourne in September, right?
1: September 4th. It's a Friday night.
0: Happy Mondays. Should we take the What's Golden Holden down the highway?
1: I think we really should. I mean, you don't get to see the Happy Mondays very often at all.
0: Who wants to come if we take a bus?
1: Yeah, who's in?
0: You want to jump in a bus and see the Happy Mondays with us?
1: Toby, you coming?
0: Yeah, who's texting? If you want to do that, 0488-63186. Actually do have the means to drive a bus to Melbourne. We could do that.
1: You've got a bus license?
0: I do.
1: Okay.
0: I actually all do.
1: Right. There we go, everyone. Al's driving.
0: Happy Monday's trip.
1: We'll sleep in the bus out the front of the forum.
0: Why do we need to do that?
1: Well, I don't know.
0: You can.
1: All right. Well, let's crack on then into Hallelujah. And then we're going to hear some Primal Scream as well.
0: In the background,
1: I'll
0: a little.
1: Explain why.
0: Greg Wilson remix of Don't Stop the Dance. Brian Ferry.
1: Sorry, we're going to stop it.
0: Yeah, we will stop this dance just this once.
1: Promise to keep going.

beautiful day. It is a new day.

0: come together. From Primal Scream, from back in 1991, out of Glasgow, and produced by Andy Weatherall. We just worked out during the break that whole album, Screamadelica, produced by Andy Weatherall, who was involved in the first track in the bracket. Two long ones in that one. Hallelujah, the club mix from Happy Mondays with Andy Weatherall, and Paul Oakenfold's input as well from 1993. Yeah, another band that have crossed paths with Greg Wilson at the Hacienda, and he's gone on to remix as well. Lots and lots of connections there with the Happy Mondays. And then, yeah, Primal Scream. Well, that Screamadelica album is one of the albums featured in Greg Wilson's Listening Club, album Listening Club, Living to Music, which we both learned a bit about this weekend, this week. It really got me thinking about that idea of an album club and how cool that would be, how fun that would be to have an album club, be a part of it, like a book club, choose an album every week or every month maybe. Maybe not every week, that might be pushing it. One a month, have a listen to it, and then get together and chat about it, which is essentially what Living to Music was for Greg Wilson for a couple of years. They listened to 33 different albums, and then, yeah, got together with friends, sat down and listened to it closely, quietly.
1: No talking.
0: No talking. No texting, no tweeting, no messaging of any sort. Yeah, phones off. Sit down, listen to the music deeply, and then have a chat about it afterwards, which I think is a really great idea and a really great antidote to the constant information overload that we're faced with today.
1: Yeah.
0: And the sort of throwaway music listening that we're all guilty of from time to time.
1: Yeah.
0: You know, it's just part of life. There's music on, you're doing other things, whatever. You're kind of listening, you know it's there, but you're not really listening.
1: Yeah.
0: You're not hearing the layers. So, yeah, an album club. I think it's a good idea. I reckon we should get it up and running, Al.
1: Watch this space.
0: Watch this space. What do you think, listener? You want to be involved in a listening club, an album club? Listen to one album once a month and get together and have a chat about it. I reckon it's a good idea. 0488 63 186 if you want to get involved. Let's get this thing happening. I think it'd be cool. Who's with me?
1: Me. Me for one.
0: There we go. There's two of us.
1: It's a club.
0: Yay.
1: It's a club. We should get merch.
0: Let's do it.
1: Track pants.
0: Yes. I've been talking about that for too long.
1: 5 years.
0: Not to make it happen. All right. We've got to squeeze more music in and some promos.
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8: That surprised me that something that I could hear, I'd heard so many times, could offer something so new to me, even all those years on. And that's the great thing I think about music is it has that power to continually surprise you if you allow it to do that. But you have to put yourself in that headspace. You can't expect to, you know, sit back tweeting and let it go and then for it to blow you away. It's not going to happen. You're going to say, yeah, very pleasant, I like that, that's nice. But you're not going to get any kind of oral revelation off the back of that.

shout out to anyone grooving in the kitchen. Please text in, let us know if you are. We love that stuff. 04888 63186. This is What's Going On with Alan Owl. We're featuring Greg Wilson. We are baby.

0: what you're doing? Why don't you keep on doing what you're doing? Keep on doing what you're doing. Just keep on doing what you're doing. Keep on doing what you're doing. Why don't you keep on doing what you're doing? Keep on doing what you're doing.
1: Yeah, Castleman, keep doing what you're doing. Why don't you? That was a Greg Wilson remix of a track called You Give Me Love from Lovebirds. And we're in this bracket, since we're, if you're just joining in, we're deep diving into the musical life of Greg Wilson from the UK. And that bracket is definitely in his latter half of the career, where this man with an amazing, deep, deep knowledge of music and appreciation for the quality of music is using all modern equipment to make his own edit and remix and all kinds of amazing stuff. I really like the quality of his remixes. Listening in the studio here, I don't know if it's the same for you at home. I suspect it might be for some of you if you've got a good system and it's loud. But the quality is outstanding. He pays so much attention to the sounds that he uses. It's amazing. It's like a real celebration of good quality sounds. So good.
2: Yeah, he listens so closely, and it really comes through, doesn't it?
1: Really?
2: That attention to detail in his music.
1: Yeah, so Lovebirds, You Give Me Love. Before that one was a track called Hit the Fan, a Greg Wilson edit from a group I really, really like called 2020 Sound System. Yeah, that pumped, that tune. And then before that was a track called Secret Sunday Lover from Ignition. It was the Greg Wilson version, and that featured on an album called Credit to the Edit 2. There's a series of three albums that Greg Wilson put out called Credit to the Edit 1, 2, and 3. Starting in around 2005, I believe, and the last one 2018. But when he started his career DJing, took a 20-year break, and then when he put these albums out, the Credit to the Edit albums, it reignited his career. And now he, to this day, tours the world spinning tunes because he has such huge respect and knowledge and good choice, which is what DJing is all about,
2: yeah.
1: Right? Good selection.
2: Yeah, yeah.
1: So, yeah, we had to fit in a Credit to the Edit tune, and that was the one, Secret Sunday Lover. There, you can, if you're interested, and if you like that music, honestly, all three albums are on Bandcamp. You can get them. They're right there for you, just waiting.
2: Well, Delphine's really digging it. She says it's bringing her back to her late teens. She says the stereo's up very loud right now. Thanks for the banging
1: nice
2: tunes.
1: One.
2: Alex and Alex taking her back to Hacienda.
1: So does that mean, Delphine, you went to the Hacienda? Is that... Please tell us if you actually went there. So we need to talk about that, if so.
2: Yeah, you're coming on the show, Delphine, if that's the case. All right, well, I am going to unapologetically completely change the pace here. We're gonna dip back into some of the albums that Greg Wilson and co. listened to during the Living to Music album club that he kicked off. All of them high quality production as well, and well worth a close listen. We're going to kick off, first of all, with John Lennon and the first track off his Plastic Ono Band album called Mother. Enjoy.

0: just jumping in over the Talking Heads and Psycho Killer from Stop Making Sense to say goodbye, basically. Thank you for listening in, everybody. Thanks to everyone who got in touch and to those people who just listened along. Hope you've enjoyed learning about Greg Wilson as much as we have.
1: Yeah. See you next week, same time.
0: Stay golden.
2: 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Slide into a booth or plant yourself at the bar and enjoy some good old-fashioned country hospitality. 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

0: 94.9 Main FM. I'm filling in for Gus. This is Dan Noonan here, bringing you some love. I'm feeling love by Donna Summer. Tell you who I am feeling love for is my masseuse with the mostest, David Tobin, who gave me an awesome massage this afternoon. He operates here out of the building below Main FM, the old hospital here. And definitely recommend you give David Tobin a call.
1: You know,
0: in the meantime,
1: I was wondering,
0: we're going to listen to a bit of Michael Jackson.
1: The force, it's got a lot of power, and it makes me feel like it makes me feel like that.

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1: 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This is Dan Noonan here filling in for Gus. We just heard a bit of Fleetwood Mac, and before that, some Michael Jackson, Don't Stop Till You Get Enough. And then Donna Summer, I Feel Love. So I was just talking about how I feel love tonight for my masseuse who's fixed my back. But I also feel love for a few of the food places I've been visiting in town. Went and had lunch today at the Taste of the Orient, which was beautiful as always. Definitely recommend getting down there. But I've also been going to a few local venues, you know, Love Shack and whereabouts have I been to? Bar Andino, Mexican place, Melody for the best falafel anywhere this side of Sydney Road. Definitely recommend getting to that. And I might just play a few food-related songs. So here we go.

Sorry, that was Jack Johnson with Banana Pancakes. Just queuing up some more music for you tonight. Not having some love with the computer, but that's just what happens in Communion Radio. 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And we've got Radiothon coming up, September 11 till 19. 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
2: Well, maybe I need some wellness because I keep pressing the wrong buttons, but that's what happens. You were just listening to Nancy Sinatra with These Boots Are Made For Walking, which I thought was appropriate given that I was going to be playing that promo for that awesome show, These Boots, sponsored by the Love Shack. But I am actually thinking about getting down to the Wellness Festival. Get your love on at the festival. And for that, a bit of a nod to my travels through my belly recently. So that was Fat Freddy's Drop with the nod and a bit of cooking in the kitchen. And Xavier Rudd, Food in the Belly before that. And if I was at home, I'd be cooking banana pancakes, and that was by Jack Johnson. Just a shout out to people who are in my kitchen right now, which are my flatmates. Rafa's there, Sam's there, they're cooking up some stuff in the kitchen. Hope you guys are having a good night. I'm going to play a few songs now, starting off with Cyclone by Sticky Fingers.

it out. Who's down? 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Who's down? Pump it up. Back to the front. Hug it out. Who's down? Lights up. Top down. Guns up. Who's down? Pump it up. Back to the front. 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Pump it up. Back to the front. 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Hug it out. Who's down? Lights up. Top down. Guns up. Arms up. Tools down, pack it in, turn it out. Want to show me what it's all about? Time's up, tools down, heat is on. Pick it up, let it out. Time's up, cool off, suck it in.

Ooh, yes, yes, here we go. It's a promo for my radio show, Castle Main Vintage Bazaar presents the Wave. Let's go. 6:30 on a Saturday night. Main FM, we're feeling all right. I got the mic on. My name is Lifon. Putting words together like a hyphen. Nowadays, everybody want to talk like they got the mic, but that's me on a Saturday night. You should tune into the Wave, all right. The Wave's all right. The Wave, all right. All right, all right, all right.

0: 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You've been listening to Arcade Fire, Put Your Money on Me, and is that love, putting your money on me? I think it is. And before that we heard, and I hope you enjoyed this as much as I did because I was dancing around the studio, the presets with Tools Down, because it's definitely Tools Down Friday. And before that we had a couple of Midnight Juggernaut songs, Seduction and Free Falling, and a bit of Jungle. And to start with, that was Sticky Fingers with Cyclone. I'm going to be handing it over for mixtapes tonight, but we'll go out with a bit of music. And given it's a love show, we're going to play maybe a bit of Air. With their song Sexy Boy. That's a great 90s track for you. Enjoy, have a good Friday.
1: Boy then, boy then, girl then. Ooh, Africa.
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0: 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It might be lollies. I want candy. Taking a break. Come on, slow time. So leave me alone. Or feet. 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
3: 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Thank you.

Hello, how are you? You're listening to 94.9 Main FM and this is Mixtapes. It's Friday night and I hope you've had a great week and you have a chill weekend planned. You might have already guessed the theme of tonight's show. Yeah, I wanted to do a disco show tonight. I recently watched Move Your Body at the Castle Main Documentary Festival. Side note, such a great festival program this year. Did you get along to it? I went to a lot of it. But anyway, it was a documentary about house music, about the rise of house music. And house music was given birth from disco, that and hip-hop, and it's such an important part of our music history. You know, and it really, disco music started in those sweaty underground clubs and they were full of, you know, the beautiful outcasts, the queer people, people of colour, and it has such a rich history. But then the record companies cashed in as they do and disco was taken out of the underground. It became very, very mainstream and a lot of people weren't that keen on that because they like guitars and heavy music, and I totally get that. But some really hated it, such as Steve Dahl, who was a famous radio DJ, and he organised a disco demolition in 1979, which turned into a riot with people burning their disco records. But they were not just burning their disco, they were burning their funk and their soul music, all of their music by artists of colour. So what started as a retaliation against disco music and disco style ended up being a bit of a white supremacist riot, whether the organisers intended for that or not. And it also was quite anti-queer. And disco was for everyone, no matter their gender or sexuality. And clubs, disco clubs, were places where people could live and dance without fear of or discrimination, and there were even women DJs sometimes in the clubs. Anyway, so I wanted to do a show

that celebrates disco because there's so much great stuff out there, and it still gets a bad rap, but it is still so fun to dance to. And this, yeah, so I try not to stick to just the United States disco or the UK and the popular stuff, so we'll be traveling around the world a bit. And that first one that you heard was an Indian track called Disco Premi by Runa Laila. You can hear it in the background now too, possibly. This next one that we're going to hear is a Ghanaian musician, Kiki Guyan, with 24 Hours in a Disco. We've all been there.

How are you going? If you're not shaking your yaya, what are you doing tonight? This is 94.9 Mani FM. You're listening to Mixtapes, and I'm Tina. I'm with you through until 10 o'clock, playing some disco hits. That last one was Shake Your Yaya, Jake Solo, a Nigerian artist. That one was released in 1980. Before that was a Latin American number from 1978, Goody Goody. Artists called Biorhythms. And at the top of that segment was Kiki Guyon with 24 Hours in a Disco. Kiki was a Ghanaian musician, and he was quite popular back in the 1970s, produced a number of disco records. We're going to take it over to some Chicago disco now with Donald Pittman and Love Explosion, bit of a classic number.

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2: Imagine a living thunderstorm inside Her Majesty's Theatre. 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Inspired by Barry's encounters with three lightning strikes, this electrifying experience blends live music, storytelling, and immersive design, placing audiences at the heart of the storm. 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
5: That's right, you're listening to 94.9. It's Main FM, and you've been listening to some disco hits. That last one that we heard was Dalvinius. Dalvinius is a Māori artist from Aotearoa, New Zealand, better known for his track Poie that he recorded with the Pātea Māori Club, which Australians might know from the Taika Waititi film Boy, but that was a famous track back in the 80s. Now, I wouldn't remember when that came out. It was in 1984. I obviously wasn't alive, but anywho, that was the first song that made it to number one that was in the language. Poie. Anyway, but before he did Poie, he did some disco stuff. So that was his track Voodoo Lady from 1978. Before that was Don Ray, Standing in the Rain, a French disco producer and performer. And top of that segment was Donald Pittman with Love Explosion. So we're going to go back now to India. We're going to hear a Hindi song, Jadoo, which I think you can hear in the background now.

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0: CDOC is wrapping up its festival season with a dance party at the Goods Shed. On Friday, July 31st, DJ Jen Moore will bring the tunes for one more boogie. 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
1: 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I recognise that voice. 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And I'm very proud to be part of the wonderful crew of people that bring the show to you every night from 8 p.m. So tonight's mixtape, Disco All The Way. This last track that you heard was Disco Dancer, Kiki Guyan, again the Ghanaian musician that I played earlier, number from 1978. Another one from 1978 before that, Joe Bisso, Love Beat. Joe Bisso was born and raised in Cameroon. And before that, a Hindi song, Runa Laila, Runa Laila's Jadu. So we're going to keep listening to some music. I hope you are enjoying the show. I hope you're getting your disco dancing on. I had one text in from someone actually that said that they were trying to do their dishes on a Friday night, and dancing around the kitchen. I did my dishes on a Friday night, to be honest, before I came in. I hope you've done your dishes before you go disco dancing. So, or you could do it at the same time as the listener has stated that they are doing. 94.9. This next one is I Love Music, the OJs.

I'm ready. Sidiku Buari, another Ghanaian disco musician. That's from their 1979 album, Disco Soccer. What did we have? Before that was The Player by First Choice from 1974, an American female trio, all women. And before that was the OJs, I Love Music, an Ohio group formed in 1958, actually, but that track was from 1975. They traversed a few different styles of music over the years. What do we got next up on this disco mixtape here on 94.9 Man FM? Next up is Space Talk by Asha Puthli, an Indian musician from their album The Devil Is Loose from 1976.

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2: Coming up this week at the Tap Room on Friday, July 24th, it's Caravans. 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

Thank you so much for tuning in to 94.9 Main FM. This one that you can hear is Aaj Shani Baar by Rupa, who is an Indian singer known for her jazz, her disco jazz album released in 1982. Before that was a Libyan musician with Liza Elias Rabbani and his orchestra. And before that was Space Talk by Asha Putli. So I'm going to leave you with one mega long number that I think you're going to know pretty well. It goes for 17 minutes. Love to Love You Baby. We'll fit in as much as we can before Deep House Tutin. Stay tuned for that at 10 p.m. I hope you've enjoyed the journey through disco, and I hope you have a beautiful weekend, and peace out to you all.

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1: 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I'm your host, Sam Wills, and you're on 94.9 Main FM. This evening, I'm going to play a lot of stuff that's come out in the last week or so. A lot of progressive house has come out. A lot of Aussies too. So, it's pretty exciting. First, we're going to kick it off with L'Amour Toujours by Christian Smith, the Camilo San Clemente remix. And then Az Voler and Alim Talem give us Believer, a remix by Andrew Boy. Hope you enjoy the show.

Up now is a track from D-Nox and Andrew Moray, Different Worlds. And after this one, a track called Distraction by Michael A. And we're going to play Souls of the Past by Stereo Underground and Fess by Casey Taylor, GMJ and Matter. 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

Playing right now, we have Emerge by GMJ Meta and Zanky Giuliani, and Chris Stereo and Matt Black, who were there before with a remix by Michael A of their track Joy. Next up, we've got Robert Babich with Electric Love, and then another Michael A track, Neocortex. You're on 94.9 Main FM. This is Deep House Tutin. Hope you're enjoying the tunes.

Right here we have Moksha by Alex Orion and Matter. And before that one, I played Neocortex by Michael A. I was going to play that before that, but instead I played Moments of Return by Luciano Pellizza and Felipe Garcia. Silent Alan Serra remix. Casey Taylor and Guy Barone up next with Light Deliberations. And then Alma Dea with Radical Healing.

Right now we have Lose Your Mind by Casey Taylor in Stereo Underground. Before that one was Looking for Frequency by Red Project and Sanoi, the Out of Sorts remix. And then the two before that were Equilateral by Michael A. and Morning Glow by Robert Babich. Next up, Locked in the Air by Jamie Stevens and Casey Taylor. And then Keyline with Waterworld for Michael A. remix. 94.9 Man FM, Deep House Tuning.

Right now we're listening to Conduits by GMJ and Matter, and right before that one was Fire Trip by Alan Serra. Last track of the night is next. It's called Emerging from the Skyline by Casey Taylor. Thanks for joining me this week on Deep House Tutin. I've been Sam Wills. You're on 94.9. Until next Friday, stay safe. See you then.

Lovely Day, the Christian Rosslea interpretation of a Bill Withers hit, and the theme to Down the Rabbit Hole with me, Frank Felds, on 94.9 Main FM, and streaming all over the world via mainfm.net. And tonight it's Uncommon Sense. A lot of big show, a lot to get through, so we'll start some Uncommon Sense with this.

Hey, you know, a lot of your personality is actually just a collection of defense mechanisms protecting you from problems that no longer exist, right? Like when you're young, the world is big and scary, so you put up a bunch of barriers or walls to insulate yourself from things that you're not ready or able to deal with yet. But then when you get older, you figure out how to solve the situation or remove yourself from the situation, but very often you forget to take the wall down. And now, rather than being a wall that's keeping something dangerous out, it's a wall that's keeping you in and making you smaller than you need to be. Very often you'll start romanticizing the wall and identifying through it. It's a quirk or a trait. This is just the way I am. I think we do that because it feels familiar and safe to keep being the same you, even if the traits you've developed over the years aren't actually helpful to you anymore. Now, this is because the way our brain functions is through pattern recognition, right? Essentially, you're always scanning your environment for reliable and predictable patterns because predictability means safety. This is what we've evolved to do, right? Our physiology has evolved to keep us safe and alive and to help us thrive within our environment. This is why we're afraid of the dark, because we have no idea what might be in it. This is why we feel the need to project belief onto the unknown, because if we just leave a question mark there, it feels very unsettling. So we'd rather replace it with something that we've imagined that makes us feel more comfortable. I also think this is why we've developed this tangible sense of self, this persona, in the first place. Because humanity is a collective species, right? We only function well when we learn how to cooperate with each other. Which means if you want people to be able to trust you enough to cooperate with you, you have to become a predictable pattern by performing the same version of yourself, more or less, every time you meet them. Because if the you they're experiencing changes too much, you become unreliable, you're unsafe, you're the unknown. Now, from that perspective, the self that we think of as us is really just kind of a technology that we've invented in order to interact with society through. Now, there's nothing wrong or duplicitous about having performative aspects to your persona for functional purposes. But it is important to not fall for your own performance to the point where you forget that you can change the character when it starts no longer serving you. Like Shakespeare said, "Oh, the world's a stage and we are merely players," or something to that effect. It means you can pick up a pen and rewrite the character in a way that serves the situation you're actually in now. I think that's what being cool or confident actually is. To just be the version of you that it's productive and useful and comfortable to be right now, regardless of what prior experiences or memories in your head are trying to contradict that. No, no, no, this is not who you are. This is who you are. You're actually very uncomfortable and nervous in this kind of situation. Once you believe it, it's true. If you keep defining yourself through your memories of who you used to be, then you keep condemning yourself to never really change or grow. I think we'd all do well to remember that none of us really understand what's actually going on here, and that that is just as true within you as it is around you. Most of what you are is the great unknown. It's a question mark. And when you replace that question mark with a belief, simply because it makes you feel more comfortable, then you're trading the illusion of safety for infinite possibility simply because you're not ready to feel a bit unfamiliar to yourself.

0: Take it easy, dude, but take it.
1: See, I think what's happened is at the top of the culture, it's profoundly intellectually bankrupt. There is no plan except to keep peddling stuff, basically until the forests are gone and the oceans polluted. It's not malevolent, it's simply they are clueless. They have run out of steam. And so the answer is to try and keep the game going as long as possible with casino gambling, with lotteries, with endless distractions, with pop culture fads, with cults of celebrity, with spectacular trials and gory mass murders and endless circuses, while the people at the top are saying, sooner or later, the shit is going to hit the fan. Sooner or later, the dam will burst. And they say, well, let's make sure it's later, not sooner, because I've got two kids at the Sorbonne, I'm paying off a Mercedes, and I need to get this taken care of before it all falls apart. So, in the absence of any cultural plan imposed from the top, this strange dynamic is happening. This has happened before in cultural history, where some huge enterprise like Christianity or patriarchy or something like that, after playing, running its games for millennia, it just runs out of steam. And often there's nothing to rush in and fill the vacuum, nothing that is consciously engineered to do that. And so then in those situations, an actual creative bifurcation can take place because what is about to happen is not in the hands of human managers. It lies deeper in the dynamics of the whole system. And we all feel, I think, this sense of excitement and the approach of the unimaginably new, and we don't know whether it's the aliens coming to pull our chestnuts out of the fire, or virtual reality, or a new drug, or a new style of sexual behaving, or star flight. We don't know what it is, but we can feel that it will transcend the categories of our managers, and they and we will then have to make sense of whatever this new reality is. It terrifies some people, it liberates others. It's the same reality. Stephen Vincent Benet says something about at the end of John Brown's Body. He says, when the prophets of strange religions bawl out their bizarre despair, do not join them on the mountain. Say only then, it is here. It is here because it is here. I mean, that was 1927 when he wrote that, and he spoke then of technology as our humble servant, already half a god. And that was in 1927. You can imagine then what that technology is today. If we could transcend ideology, the way to manage society, I think, would be self-evident. The problem is trying to force it into the service of some kind of ideological vision. And then, of course, it becomes intractable because no ideological vision we've ever had has been true to our humanness. The Christian version of what human beings are, the Nazi version, the Marxist version, the secular market-oriented version, these all somehow insult various parts of our humanness. And so when an attempt is made to push us into these things, it doesn't work. And you get instead warring. I think the managing of society would be fairly simple in the absence of ideology, but we're addicted to ideology because somewhere along the line we've gotten the idea that you can't understand the world without an ideology, when in fact, ideologies are incredible impediments. Well, I suppose as long as we are disparate entities, there will be hierarchies of control. That seems obvious. But it seems as though we are playing with the idea that we may not be disparate entities, or that we may be only provisionally disparate entities. You know, we are a peculiar creature, somewhat, and we human beings, as a mass phenomenon, we're somewhat like a slime mold. We have a life cycle where part of our life cycle we appear to be completely separate individuals. But apparently in our, if you view our development over the past few centuries, we're entering into some aggregation phase, triggered by pheromones spread through technology, and we are beginning to create some kind of a superorganism. And the fear of some people is that once inside this superorganism, we will be forced into a permanent status as a sublevel of the hierarchy. In other words, you will have to give up your individuality and you will just become a kind of liver cell or brain cell or something in this organism. But I don't think this is the case. I think we have the unique ability to combine these two modes of existence. This is why we have this notion of society and the private reality of the individual. And probably in the domain of society, there will always be forms of, I don't want to say control, but management of the distribution of commodities. But the idea, I think, is to empower this other dimension, to spend as much time as possible in the individual free-swimming, free agent mode. In other words, not to see membership in society as a goal and a value to be conserved, but to see it as a necessary evil. You know, we need social organization, but in minimal doses. And when we go on a bender of addiction to social normative behaviors, then you get a psychic epidemic like National Socialism, where people voluntarily abandon their individuality to act in concert with some kind of mass impulse. This is extremely evolutionarily retrograde. It's not what we want to do. So I guess what I'm pleading for is an enlightened form of alienation, and not simply an emotionally driven alienation, but a strategically driven alienation. The alienation can be used not to create neurosis, but to attain freedom. Creative alienation. Alienation that embraces itself as the source of inspiration. Nobody ever said it was going to be comfortable to be a human being and to ride one of these bipedal bodies from the cradle to the grave. I mean, it's an uncomfortable, but I maintain manageable situation. But you have to have the lights on. You have to have your emotional responses in order, your intellectual responses in order. You have to have garnered some sense of how we got to this situation, and you have to have some sense of the tools available to transform it. The human classroom is the most untransformed portion of society over the past 200 years. I mean, we basically still pass on our cultural values to our children the way it was done two or three 100 years ago. This may be changing. Again, I don't mean to make the internet the panacea of all problems, but it seems to me here is a problem that the internet can address, and you don't have to be a technocrat to see how it has enormous power, because education is a process on one level of putting correct information in front of people. And in the present form of education, the great choke point is the limitations of human teachers, who, while as finely and nobly motivated as they are, inevitably they pass on their own limitations to their students. In the presence of the internet, this is somewhat mitigated, and there's a great leveling going on in the educational process. The quality of information available to all of us, if we learn how to make our way to it, is orders of magnitude more dependable than it was a generation ago. I mean, we have basically traded in cultural illusions for hard facts. The rise of electronic media would bring a retribalization of culture, and that the nation state would completely disappear. And I think this is happening. It won't disappear completely, but in the metaphor I made a few minutes ago, it will sort of take on the role of the church. It's largely irrelevant. Corporations now call the shots. McLuhan saw that this kind of rational, linear, compartmentalized, uniformitarian culture would be completely broken up by electronics. And so it has come to pass. The great forms of print media are what are called one-to-many. A publisher publishes a book and many people read it. These one-to-many or top-down forms of media are perfect for controlling large numbers of people. You have the idea of the ministry of truth, you know, where truth is something dispensed by governments and received with grateful upturned faces by bewildered citizenry that would otherwise apparently have no access to truth. This is madness. The new electronic media are what's called any to any. If I want to speak to you, or I want to send email to you, that can be done. If you and I want to send email to 500 people, that can be done. Any to any communication is anti-hierarchical. There's no assumption of expertise or power or anything else as you ascend the pyramid of information transfer and dispersal. And so it's almost like the Wizard of Oz effect. Suddenly people say, you know, you're not all powerful. You're not the wizard. You're a fat man in a stained overcoat pulling levers behind the scenes. And then the whole illusion drops away, the illusion of leaders, of privileged ideologies, of special forms of understanding. This is resisted by some people, usually control freaks, because they say, well, in the absence of these illusions, you would have chaos. Yes, indeed, the mother of all progress, the source of all innovation and creativity. The wind that blows the ship of paradigm shift.

Well, an excellent way to start the show. We had Phil Smith with the Death of Common Sense. Absolutely. Then we had The Real You from Piss Magistus. Politics of Fear from Phil Smith again. Terence McKenna on Society. And finished off with Lying in the Dust from Phil Smith. You'll find him on Phil Smith Music on Bandcamp. And he's also a Castlemaine resident. And that's from an EP he did a little while ago. But he is currently out there recording. And I'm looking forward to putting further works in the show. So a bit of local content on Down the Rabbit Hole with me, Frank Fells. And it's Uncommon Sense. I'm going to change the pace a little. So let's go. Change it with this.

Rogue autonomous weapons are caused by misaligned artificial intelligence. They are like ordinary weapons, only many times more powerful. They are highly intelligent and are difficult to outrun. They can navigate complex terrain. They can track and identify targets using thermal imaging and facial recognition. These are the three dangers. Surveillance. They gather valuable intel. Sabotage. They destroy vital infrastructure. Strikes. They can be deadly dangerous. You can protect yourself and your family. Later on, we shall show you what steps to take. To accomplish their objectives, they can be deployed by air using vampire drones. They can be equipped with mobility features like a robotic arm or outfitted with one of these weapon systems. An assault rifle, a sniper rifle, an anti-tank rocket launcher, or a flamethrower. Although they hunt alone, they can also be deployed in a pack for maximum damage. This is called a swarm. A swarm can communicate and coordinate to achieve its objective, killing sentient life. If you are being attacked by quadrupedal autonomous agents, these are the sounds you must recognize. First, if an attack is coming, then you will hear the hum of drones in the sky. They sound like this. Next, their mechanical movements and operating sounds. Although quiet when alone, if a swarm is on the move, they sound like this. You may also hear the swarm communicate, like this. The heat signature of a robot dog is the same as a rabbit's, making them difficult to detect with thermal imaging. But if it is dark, mounted optic lasers or glowing sensors can be seen with the naked eye. If you make visual contact with a robot dog in your neighborhood, please alert the authorities. Anytime robot dogs are identified, warnings of the attack will be broadcast through a text message warning and sound. When you hear any of these sounds, you and your family must take action at once. Do not stay out of doors. If you are caught out in the open, remember the acronym, Race Cars Travel Fast. Run, cover, trap, fight. If running is possible, always choose this option first. Remember to stay low. Break visual contact with cameras or sensors and maintain your distance until you reach cover. When looking for cover, remember the acronym, Stop My Hat, Thanks. Staircases, moving surfaces, holes, and thin places. Staircases or ramps can be difficult to climb. Stack various objects on them to make it even more difficult. If the robot dog does not come with an arm, use elevators. If it does, avoid them. If possible, climb down holes with ropes or ladders. Lastly, create hard-to-follow paths by using tall, thin beams, like spanning the gap in a stairwell. A robot dog's leg width is 500 millimeters. Look for objects with a width of at most 400 millimeters. If you are caught out in the open during a robot dog raid, find a safe house closest to you and barricade yourself inside. 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Its simple interface means even your mother-in-law could use it. What sets any desk apart is their extreme commitment to security, ensuring that you stay safe no matter what. You'll never feel like you're falling behind on projects again. 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
If you have created ample distance and have found cover, good job. See if the threat will pass. If it does not pass, you must trap it. Now is the time to use your Anti-QRA Survival Pack. This mobile toolkit contains tools to help you trap, confuse, and evade your attacker. We will show you how to construct one. Never leave the house without some or all of these items. A balaclava and sunglasses to avoid targeted attacks through facial recognition. Flares to give off a bright heat signature that confuses thermal imaging. A small powder-based fire extinguisher to create a dust cloud that can cover sensors and create a smoke screen. A high-powered LED light or laser to confuse camera and LiDAR sensors. A paintball gun or water balloons filled with paint to blind them. A sturdy rope throwing net to entangle its limbs. Or a strong fishing magnet with a rope to snap to the dog's body and tie it down. Although effective, these tools are not guaranteed to work. If you still cannot shake it off, use these distractions to make it to your primary safe zone. They will likely follow you there. A safe zone is a location within your neighborhood or immediate surroundings that you are familiar with. If possible, it contains access to fresh water and has amenable food stores inside or around the vicinity. It is important to note, no place is safer than any other. The risk is as great in the countryside as in the city. Although you might panic and try to move, we advise against this. You are just as safe in your home as anywhere else. No one will know where the safest place will be. In fact, you are far better off at home because it is the place you know and where you are known. If you move, there is no guarantee others will open their doors for you. I repeat, you are better off in your own home. During an attack, however, turn off heat sources like camp stoves and extinguish small cook fires. If you live in a house, a bungalow, or prefab, the safest place is the basement. If you do not have a basement, choose to stay in a room far away from the roof, outside walls, doors, and windows. Dogs armed with rocket launchers, flamethrowers, or assault rifles may be able to penetrate these, especially if they are working together in a swarm. To make sure that they do not get inside, however, we suggest building some or all of these anti-QRA booby traps and obstacles around your safe zone. Slippery surfaces. It has difficulty walking and may fall on slippery surfaces. Smooth materials like metal roofing sheets or plywood covered with a plastic tarp will work for this. Erect these at an angle, facing away from your safe zone, around major entry points. Make them slippery by using lubricants, oils, fats, or grease. Even sand or dust can work for this. Cords. It cannot detect cords until it's too late. Place these strategically around your safe zone in a loose nest to entangle limbs or tied between two stakes as a tripwire. Short, unstable objects. It may not automatically avoid unstable objects that are less than 30 centimeters above the ground and may fall by stepping on such objects. Fill the perimeter of your hideout with plenty of trip hazards like sticks, wires, and other trash. Mirrors. Transparent, mirrored, or very bright surfaces can confuse its camera and LiDAR sensors. Place these around entryways to hide them. Moving surfaces. Moving surfaces such as escalators, walkways, vehicles, and boats can disrupt its walking system. Moats or pits. If your safe zone allows you to dig a deep moat or pit around it, do so. Ensure the walls are straight, at least 2 meters deep, and over 1 meter wide. They can jump up to 1.5 times its body length. A chain link fence. Although it could be cut, melted, or blown up, a chain link fence could slow down a swarm considerably. If none of these deterrents have worked, you cannot escape and are in immediate danger, move to the final step.
Fighting it should be an absolute last resort. If you do not have a gun, get behind it, then quickly grab the handle underneath and yank it forward to disable the battery. Exercise utmost caution. Keep your hands away from the joints. They will crush your fingers if you are not careful. Alternatively, find the motor lockout button located behind the robot and press it. This will physically disconnect the motors, rendering the robot inactive. If you are unable to get that close, grab a long, blunt object like a sledgehammer and wish yourself luck. If you have access to a gun, aim for its battery pack. Do this with caution. If ion batteries are pierced, they can start a self-oxidizing fire that is very hard to extinguish. As the battery packs on military-grade QRAs are armored, this may not always work. In this case, target its other weak spots, including sensors, joints, and motors. However, the likelihood of having to fight a robot dog can be greatly reduced by choosing your hideout location carefully. Stay hidden. Avoid movement during peak patrol periods. If you have followed all of the steps in this video, you could manage to survive for a long period of time. Remember, when robot dogs are on the prowl, work remote instead.

You've heard of climate change, right? Well, now we've got digital climate change. I'm talking about a growing problem called AI model collapse. And yes, it's as bad as it sounds. Here's the issue. Tools like ChatGPT are generating millions of pages of content every single day. Some of it good, a lot of it meh. But the real danger isn't quality, it's feedback. You see, an AI learns by training on data, mostly stuff humans put on the internet. Books, blogs, posts, articles, the stuff we made. But now, the internet's filling up with AI-generated sludge, and future AIs are being trained on that sludge. It's like making wine from recycled grape juice again and again and again. That's model collapse, where the model learns from models and the quality spirals downwards. You start losing originality, truth, and complexity, and everything becomes a flattened echo. Maurice Chiodo, a Cambridge researcher, compared it to low background steel. You see, after the first nuclear tests, all steel became slightly radioactive. So scientists now salvage old battleships to get uncontaminated metal. The same thing with data. Anything before 2022 is the clean stuff. The rest, contaminated by synthetic content. So what happens when clean data runs out? Training new models becomes super expensive, maybe even impossible. And the open web, the commons we all contribute to, gets swamped in machine-made noise. The irony, AI may choke on its own output and stall itself. Unless we fix this, that could mean watermarking AI content, creating better filters, or enforcing regulations. But right now, there's no plan, just a tsunami of content and a blind rush for profit. So yes, we might be looking at an AI extinction event caused by AI. I'm Dan. Thanks for listening. While you still can.

Well, at the beginning part of that sandwich, we had Pop Will Eat Itself with DEFCON 1. Then we had How to Disable a Robot Dog If It Attacks You. It's a kind of a parody, but it's absolutely well and useful advice. Especially, yeah, that may be the only thing you learn all night. That might be helpful. Let's hope not. Then, ooh, the poppies again. Pop Will Eat Itself with There Is No Love Between Us Anymore. And then a pizza recorded. AI Eats.

0: do a little word work. Enjoy this.
1: Afraid about death?
2: No. In fact, I almost feel good at the approach of death.
1: Why? You have a nice wife.
2: All that's okay. But you see, as you live many years, things take on a repeat. Is that ended? Are you ended?
1: No, it's okay.
2: Take on a repeat. You understand? You keep seeing the same thing over and over again. Mm. The same substance, the same action, the same reaction. So you get a little bit tired of life. So as death comes, you almost say, okay, baby, it's time. It's good. So I have very little fear of death.
1: Mm.
2: In fact, I almost welcome it.
1: Did you ever read Malcolm Lowry's Under the Volcano?
2: Yeah, I did, and I yawned myself to shit.
1: Why?
2: Why? Because, like any other writer, there's no pace, there's no quickness in his lines. There's no life, there's no sunlight. When you write, your words must go like this. Mm. Bim, bim, bim. Bim, bim, bim. Bim, bim, bim. Bim, bim, bim. Each line must be full of a delicious little juice, flavor. They must be full of power. They must make you like to turn a page. Bim, bim, bim. What these guys do, they say, well, in blah, blah, blah, da, da, da, there was a porch chair. The flies were walking around. You see, they're too leisurely. They're setting up the scene for the grand emotion, and when they get to the grand emotion, there isn't any.
1: Mm.
2: This is a different age. It's the atomic age. Each line must have its own power, its own feeling, its own juice, its own flavor. Writing must never be boring. It must not bore the reader, the writer. It must not bore anybody. You have to have juice in each line, don't you see? You don't believe me, but I'm trying to tell you. I get so... Writers put me to sleep. They always did. They always will. Each line must be an entity unto itself. Must carry its own, like a voltage juice. You can't say, Mrs. McGillicuddy was sitting in her chair. It was 3:30 p.m., on a southern morning in Georgia. Mr. Gillicuddy was, this is all, it's already dead, you see. You must say, the thing.
1: Mm. But he died from alcohol. You're not afraid of...
2: Well, you think of Faulkner?
1: No.
2: He was one of the worst practitioners.
1: Yeah, of course, but now I'm talking about Lowry. He died from alcohol. You're not afraid of...
2: Oh, yeah. Well, it's nice to die of alcoholism. It's very glorious. But if you write dull shit, it doesn't do any good what you die from. You see? Alcohol is not a great thing. Because you die from alcohol doesn't mean you're any good. You got to leave some words behind. He died swallowing his own vomit. Great. Now, he's not even a professional drunk. When I really have a big drunk, I put my head on the side of the mattress and let it like this, so if I vomit, it's just going to go to the floor. This man's not even a fucking professional drunk. Besides that, it's bad, dull writing. Next question. For Christ's sake, do you have another question? Drink some more scotch, motherfucker. It'll cheer you up. Enjoy yourself, man. Forget there's an interview. I like you as a person, by the way. My buddy, the Dutch interviewer from Belgium. We're tough men together through the horrors of life.

Recently, a YouTube video with little over 6,000 views graced my recommendations, injecting the algorithm with a rare and essential vitality transfused through vulnerability, humility, and brutal analysis. Cultural Nihilism and the Rise of the Grifter by Jared Moore carries a title like most other video essays. In it, he attempts to carve out some distinction between art and content. Ironically, in employing all of the tools that content relies upon, cutaway gags, on-camera riffing, this thumbnail, he creates a rare piece of art. Why did it capture my attention? Why did it rocket to a million views in a few short nights? It felt like something that simply should exist. It deserved to exist on its own, and Jarrett just happened to be the one with the means to make it. Walter Benjamin famously offered us the concept of aura, that special lingering sense of perdurance that permeates from a good work of art. In his 1936 essay, The Work of Art in the Age of Mechanical Reproduction, he writes, "Even the most perfect reproduction of a work of art is lacking in one element, its presence in time and space, its unique existence at the place where it happens to be." Bo Burnham's Inside, Nas's Illmatic, The Flemish Masters. These are all pieces with heavy, heavy aura. They capture a unique time, and in doing so, they persist. We still talk about them. Now, when my favorite album comes out, it's something I listen to on the bus, text a friend about later, and then promptly forget until the Spotify AI DJ summons it from the dead. Where's the distance? Where's the persistence? And what about what I make? Where does it exist? And how often does it persist beyond short-term memory? There's more to aura, of course. It has an accessibility, authenticity, and uniqueness. It holds a distance between the viewer and the work itself. A Picasso is inaccessible. It often requires a trip to a faraway museum. La Guernica elicits a sense of raw and authentic suffering and brutality during the Spanish Civil War, and it is uniquely, unforgivably a Picasso. Nobody else could make it. La Guernica has aura. Now let's look at the average YouTube video. Firstly, YouTube is wildly accessible. Scared of spiraling in the existential dizziness of your own inner world? Thankfully, your digital pacifier is rarely ever more than an arm's reach away. And how about authenticity? More often than not, videos are to be uploaded, whether they should be or not. A sponsor has a deadline. The analytic roller coaster is in freefall, so you better throw your dart at that hot topic wheel and generate your milquetoast opinion before it's too late. And finally, there's uniqueness. Ah yes, YouTube is about being you, after all. But I haven't really felt like myself on here in a long, long while. Drowned in my studies, YouTube became an annoyance, a thing that I was responsible for in order to make a certain quota every month just to keep things running. What was once an outlet for expression soon became a mirror to what I thought worked, what I thought the audience would like. For anyone beholden to the algorithm, fear can emerge as the primary driver in most of your creative decisions. And so I made a community post, a moment of vulnerability between the audience and myself, something that has never really led me astray. I'll elaborate on what I wrote here. The truth is that accounting and taxes and wages, as well as a few bad business calls, can quickly turn into the death rattle for any YouTube channel. I didn't realize how thin of ice I was on, that a month without a sponsor could so quickly land me in the red. And then I had another, sadder thought, that this channel had become a vessel for sponsors. I always struggled with this tension. The videos I cared most about, I always refused to slap sponsors on because I felt it would somehow dilute the aura. At the same time, this would fund my ability to make what I wanted to. But once sponsors became few and far between, the emphasis turned to securing funding. And the sad truth of the matter is that many sponsors care little about what you're making.
without recognizing that the quality of the content is actually what often drives conversion rates. You are forced to keep posting, reducing quality, all to keep up the house of cards and pay the bills. But if the channel offers neither creative nor financial certainty, then there's little reason in continuing, right? And before I go further, I should assure you at this point that there was never a dream to make YouTube my full-time profession. That's ludicrous. YouTubers are subcontractors, beholden to a private company that makes algorithmic tweaks and guideline shifts on a whim. It is a largely unstable venture, but it is a good one for the short time it works. But the lifespan for most channels is pretty short, especially the good ones. It is hard to maintain Benjamin's distance when so much of the platform is seemingly anti-art. No, I didn't write that post to maintain my career as a professional YouTuber. I've worked many jobs before, and I'm training for a more stable one now. Truthfully, I wrote that post to ask if it was worth it to continue YouTube because it was becoming increasingly less apparent from my perspective as to why I should keep making videos. And I also wrote to ask if there was any help, if there was interest in keeping the channel afloat. I'm not good at asking for help. Our Patreon is extremely underfunded compared to the size of the audience and the appreciative emails I receive each day. But judging by the substantial reaction, I realized that this is largely due to my own discomfort in asking for support, in admitting some failure and weakness. Ironically, in finally asking for help, I was reminded exactly why the channel worked in the first place. There was a time where I was more vulnerable, where I engaged in poetic and emotionally resonant monologues over heartbreak, despair, and identity. And usually it required nothing more than a drawing tab and a shitty mic. And this is what people wanted. No glitz or glamour, no 20-minute heavily researched essays. And I honestly preferred making that stuff back then. But what did I have back then that was missing, exactly? I suppose I was in the midst of living, of existing, for the past few years, trying to figure out what I wanted in life, making considerably far too many mistakes, never quite landing on solid ground. In doing so, I became far too accessible. I was open to whoever I met, seeking answers in their reactions to my own misery. I lost my authenticity, a man without a compass, willing to follow others for some truth. And I lost my uniqueness, largely through fear. I was ungrateful for myself, for the aspects that people did actually celebrate. I forgot how to be vulnerable, to be weak. I was ashamed of it, and I wanted to be some sort of savior. By May 2025, I felt hollowed out, empty, and bitter. The damage was done. How could I make content, let alone art? And yet, up until now, I couldn't conceive that those moments of failure and shame and uncertainty were actually guiding lights for others. The channel is not a business, it's a lighthouse. And while I don't intend to persist on this platform forever, I now understand the utility it has served for others. And I'll try to take better care of myself to sustain the light. And this means being more honest with you all, firstly, because I have a great audience here and a great team, so if you've ever found a light in these videos, know that your support now helps keep the lamp burning. Not for content, but for art. Thank you.

Never play to the gallery, I think. But you never learn that until much later on, I think. But never work for other people in what you do. Always remember that the reason that you initially started working was that there was something inside yourself that you felt that if you could manifest it in some way, you would understand more about yourself and how you coexist with the rest of society. And I think it's terribly dangerous for an artist to fulfill other people's expectations. I think they generally produce their worst work when they do that. And if the other thing I would say is that if you feel safe in the area that you're working in, you're not working in the right area. Always go a little further into the water than you feel you're capable of being in. Go a little bit out of your depth. And when you don't feel that your feet are quite touching the bottom, you're just about in the right place to do something exciting.

what you do is what the whole universe is doing at the place you call here and now. You are something the whole universe is doing in the same way that a wave is something that the whole ocean is doing. This is not what you might call a fatalistic or deterministic idea. You see, you might be a fatalist if you think that you are a sort of puppet which life pushes around. You are separate from life, but life dominates you. That's fatalism. But in the point of view I am expressing, the real you is not a puppet which life pushes around. The real deep down you is the whole universe. And it's doing your living organism and all its behavior. It's expressing it as a singer sings a song. We've been hoodwinked into the feeling that we exist only inside our skins. And I was showing last night that that is a hallucination. It's just as nutty as anybody could be, like a fruitcake, you know, who thinks he's Napoleon or something or other. Thinks he's a poached egg and goes around finding a piece of toast to sit on. It's just like that, a hallucination. And I was showing how we need to experience ourselves in such a way that we could say that our real body is not just what's inside the skin, but our whole total external environment. Because if we don't experience ourselves that way, we mistreat our environment. We treat it as an enemy. We try to beat it into submission. And if we do that, comes disaster. We exploit the world we live in. We don't treat it with love and gentleness and respect. We cut down millions of acres of forests to turn it into newspaper, of all things. Lovely trees turned into information about nothing. And we don't replace them properly. We kick the world around in revenge for feeling that really we are puppets which the world kicks around. So my main point last night was then that we need a new kind of consciousness in which every individual becomes aware that his real self is not just his conscious ego. You know, let's take a headlight of a car. The headlight shines on the road in front. The headlight does not shine on the wire which connects it with its own battery. So in a way, the headlight is unaware of how it shines. And in the same way, we are unaware of the sources of our consciousness. We don't know how we know. There was a young man who said, though, it seems that I know that I know. What I would like to see is the eye that knows me when I know that I know that I know. And so we are ignorant of, we ignore. It doesn't come within the scope of our attention how it is that we manage to be conscious, how it is that we manage to grow our hair, to shape our bones, to beat our heart, and to secrete all the necessary fluids that we need from our glands. We do it, but we don't know how we do it. Because you see, underneath the superficial self, which pays attention to this and that, there is another self, more really us than I. And if you become aware of that unknown self, the more you become aware of it, the more you realize that it is inseparably connected with everything else that there is. That
You are a function of this total galaxy, bounded by the Milky Way, and that furthermore, this galaxy is a function of all other galaxies. And that vast thing that you see far off, far off, far off with telescopes, and you look and look and look, one day you're going to wake up and say, why, that's me. And in knowing that, know, you see, that you never die. That you are the eternal thing that comes and goes, that appears now as John Jones, now as Mary Smith, now as Betty Brown, so it goes forever and ever and ever. Now then, why I've made this point as an introduction to what I want to say tonight is the problem of the relationship of man and nature. Do you know, in the history of philosophy, there are really three theories of nature. Incidentally, what do you mean when you use the word nature? What is nature study? Natural history. The Museum of Natural History. What do you expect to find there? Well, for many people, nature means the birds, the bees, and the flowers. It means everything that is not artificial. People think, for example, a building like this is not natural, it's artificial. The natural state of the human being is to be naked, but we wear clothes, and that's artificial. We build houses. Is there any difference between a human house and a wasp's nest? Or a bird's nest? Not really. But we do have in our minds, you see, the idea that nature is somehow outside us. We've got some nature in us. We say there's a thing called human nature, and mostly bad. Human nature, according to Dr. Freud, is motivated by the libido. And you know what that is. And you can't trust it. In the old days, they used to beat it with whips. But Freud said, don't do it that way. You have to treat it as a good horse trainer trains a horse by giving it a lump of sugar every now and then and get it controlled that way. Be kind to it. Respect it, even though it's really very, very disrespectable. Well, now, there are, as I said, in the history of mankind, three theories of nature. The first theory is the Western theory, which is that nature is a machine or an artifact. We inherit this from the Hebrews, who believed that nature was made by God in somewhat the same way as a potter makes a pot out of clay or a carpenter makes a table out of wood. It is not insignificant that Jesus is the son of the carpenter. Our tradition has been to look upon the world as a construct. And somebody knows how it was put together. Somebody understands. And that is the constructor, the architect, the Lord God. But it so happened that in the 18th century, Western thought began to change. They became increasingly doubtful as to whether there was a maker, whether there was a God, but they continued to look upon the creation as an artifact, as a machine. And by the time of Newton, people were explaining the world in terms of mechanism. And we are still under the influence of that idea.

0: Today I'd like to give some thought to the need for having two kinds of relationships with the world and with everything. Very simply, that would be a mathematical relationship and a musical relationship. Or one might say a philosophical relationship and a poetic relationship. The point is that you can't comprehend all of reality in one form or another. Things aren't rational, but sometimes the things that aren't rational really are meaningful, and sometimes the things that are rational really are. It's a matter of what you're going to do, how you see them, and how you take them. People talk about common sense. Common sense is wonderful. It's all not all that common, I hear. But I'd like to distinguish that from philosophical investigation, which has to do with, as the name implies, a love of truth. Common sense is good because it works. The problem with common sense is that it only works for one purpose or at one level, whereas a philosophical relationship with things, approaching life through multi-dimensions, will show more of what life is about and more ways to participate and enjoy and benefit from life. Also, as I said, one needs not only a philosophical relationship, but a poetic relationship, because there are things that really can only be pointed to in language, not really defined as we would like to do in science or philosophy. And I have a nice quote here that I found from Tagore, and it says this: "Clothed in facts, truth feels oppressed. It moves easily and freely in poetry. In the garb of poetry, it moves easy and free." I think that about says it all.
1: Well, we've reached the end of the hole on the Uncommon Sense Show. Began with Charles Bukowski on Dying and How to Write. 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Slowed down a little. Then Why Make Videos Anymore? Why Not? Grantby with Timber. David Bowie on Why You Should Never Play to the Gallery. Battles with Fort Greene Park. Tally Hall, The Whole World and You. Leela with Space Love. The Real You from Alan Watts. Machine Translations, The Monkey's Back. And Common Sense, Poetry and Philosophy from Terry Moore. Yes, so that'll do till next week. That'll do. Coming up after the break, keep listening on Main FM. It's Strong Currents with Ash Frax. 2 hours of wonderful things to get you from around here to the end of the day and into the next. Yes, so have a great week. And if you can't have a great week, have a good week. And if you can't have a good week, just have a week. And I'll see you next week on Down the Rabbit Hole with me and Main FM.

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0: 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Exactly.
1: It's 6 o'clock. 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It's 6 o'clock. 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

0: Coming up this week at the Tap Room on Friday, July 24th, it's Caravans. This five-piece rock band from Kyneton, led by guitarist and vocalist Paul Otway of The Panics, weaves rock, blues and the occasional dusting of outlaw country. And from 5pm on Sunday, the formidable Castlemaine supergroup The Birds will be combining luscious three-part harmonies and a deft selection of classic and obscure tracks. 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

0: yes, yes. Here we go. It's a promo for my radio show, Castlemaine Vintage Bazaar presents the Wave. Let's go. 6:30 on a Saturday night. Maine FM, we're feeling all right. I got the mic on, my name is Lifon, putting words together like a hyphon. Nowadays, everybody want to talk like they got the mic, but that's me on a Saturday night. You should tune into The Wave, all right. The Wave's all right. The Wave, all right. All right, all right, all right, all right.
1: 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This is Australian Music Week. And this is Tom Martin from MD and the Putbacks.

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0: What does that music mean, Ned? What does that music mean? Traditionally.
1: It's what we do at the start of every wedding.
0: A wedding. Because today, on Songs in the Key of Glee, it's a wedding.
1: Mm-hmm. Well, a wedding.
0: Well, it's even more than one wedding.
1: It's called
0: a wedding, but it's actually two weddings. Two weddings for the price of one.
1: Mm. Yeah.
0: That's good value. That's really good value, isn't it?
1: Mm-hmm.
0: Because weddings are hard work. You got to dress up. You got to eat too much. You got to drink lots of champagne. Why would you want to do that twice? Exhausting.
1: In suits.
0: Wearing a monkey suit. Pretty frock.
1: Monkey suit.
0: Yep. Sounds like fun though, doesn't it? How long since you've been to a wedding?
1: Flower girls.
0: Flower girls, yes, of course.
1: Mm-hmm.
0: Best men, best mans, bridesmaids,
1: mm-hmm.
0: all of that.
1: And it's been done with Full House as well too.
0: Getting married? Well. Oh, who was getting married on Full House?
1: Jesse and Becky.
0: Ah, okay.
1: Becky and Jesse.
0: Yeah.
1: And
0: Uncle Jesse.
1: Michelle was the flower girl.
0: Ah, little Olsen twin as a flower girl.
1: Mm-hmm.
0: That sounds like fun. Sounds like fun. But we're not talking about Full House today. We're talking about
1: I know.
0: Glee. And we're talking about weddings.
1: No one gets stuck in trees as well.
0: No one's getting stuck in a tree here. No. I'm guessing that was Uncle Jesse.
1: Yes.
0: Yeah. Yeah. Ah, classic Full House. Let's get to some classic Glee, though. Yeah. What do you reckon?
1: That's cool.
0: Tell me.
1: Yeah.
0: Mm-hmm. Who's getting married? Who's getting married?
1: Mm. Who's getting hitched?
0: Who's tying the knot?
1: It's Santana and Brittany.
0: Santana and Brittany are getting married. Okay.
1: S. Piers.
0: Brittany S. Piers, of course. Of course, yeah.
1: With Santana Lopez.
0: Yes.
1: And Blaine and Kurt.
0: Blaine and Kurt are getting married.
1: Kurt and Blaine.
0: Yeah. Santana and Brittany S. Piers are getting married. But they're getting married on the same day. In the same church?
1: Yeah.
0: At the same place.
1: Mm-hmm.
0: That's a big day. Sounds exhausting.
1: Mm. But actually, it's not at a church type place.
0: Not like a chapel.
1: No.
0: Okay.
1: It's an outdoor place, actually.
0: Ah, nice.
1: A barn.
0: In a barn. Getting married in a barn.
1: Yeah.
0: That sounds nice.
1: I think. Yeah. Mm-hmm.
0: Yeah. Was there like animals around? Sheep, mm-hmm. cows.
1: Yeah.
0: Really?
1: A tiny bit.
0: Chickens.
1: And if I had to, it'd actually look like an actual and that sort of place to
0: get married.
1: Yeah.
0: Yeah.
1: To get married in time.
0: Yeah. So that was a bit makeshift. Just making the most of it.
1: Yeah. Mm-hmm.
0: Okay.
1: Like that hay bale goes over there.
0: Ah, yes.
1: Type thing.
0: Do people sit on the hay bales?
1: Not really.
0: Okay. Okay, we'll sort all this out. It's important stuff. Important stuff.
1: I mean, that's what happens in this episode.
0: The wedding, yeah.
1: Yeah.
0: Yeah, very good. All right, now we had a little taste of it before. The first song is At Last.
1: At Last, it's called.
0: At Last, yeah. Mm-hmm. By, who wrote that originally? Glenn Miller, it says. I don't remember that
1: mm-hmm.
0: being a thing. Because we had a version by somebody else. Somebody called us Etta James. Etta James, of course.
1: Mm-hmm.
0: Yeah.
1: It's like, how do you turn a farm barn into a wedding reception?
0: Ah, a few flowers.
1: Type thing.
0: Bit of bling.
1: All kinds of stuff.
0: Some champagne. Wouldn't be that hard, I reckon.
1: Mm-hmm.
0: Do they pull it off? Is it a success?
1: Yeah. Yes, we do.
0: That's good to hear. That's good to hear.
1: And at one bit in this episode,
0: yeah.
1: the a small dad of Britney gets to say something like, if this place could set on fire at some point, and we'll all be dead.
0: Wow, that's a pretty heavy thought for a wedding. Usually at weddings you're thinking about, you know, pretty things and stuff, but he's thinking about fires.
1: Mm-hmm.
0: Okay.
1: Could it go up in seconds?
0: It doesn't though, does it?
1: But no, it doesn't.
0: It doesn't. Everyone's okay. Yeah. Nobody catches on fire.
1: Nah.
0: Ooh. Okay. Glad to hear it. I'm glad to hear it. So that was one of the speeches.
1: Yeah.
0: That one of the, what was that? One of the dads
1: one
0: gave.
1: Of the dads of,
0: everyone be of careful. Britney. This whole place could go up.
1: Yeah. Mm-hmm.
0: Ooh.
1: Because of all the candles in the...
0: Ah, okay. Candles, yeah.
1: Yeah.
0: You need candles at a wedding. You need candles, you need flowers.
1: Mm-hmm.
0: What else do you need? A bouquet to throw.
1: Mm. I have birds as well. Birds too.
0: Birds.
1: Release.
0: Release the doves.
1: Yeah.
0: Yeah. Sounds like you got yourself a wedding right there.
1: Mm-hmm.
0: Very good.
1: This could be a disaster waiting to happen.
0: Oh, well, we'll have to stay tuned and find out.
1: But no, it's not.
0: It's not. Everything goes off without a hitch.
1: Yeah.
0: Very good. All right.
1: So, yeah. At last.
0: At last. First song.
1: Mm-hmm.
0: There was another song. We'll play that later, but there wasn't a Glee version.
1: Yeah.
0: By someone called Sophia.
1: Sophia, sorry.
0: By someone called Sophia.
1: Sophia, sorry.

0: Let's let them have their big day.
1: Yes, let's.
0: At Last, sung by Santana. No.
1: Close enough.
0: Close enough. All right.
1: Is that yeah, Mercedes and RD.
0: Well, that's a little bit more specific. Mercedes and RD.
1: Mm-hmm.
0: Wheels.
1: Arnie Abrams.
0: Yeah, good one.
1: Yeah.
0: Should we have a listen? Should we have a listen to that? All right, let's go.
1: An oldie, a goodie.
0: An oldie, but a goodie. That's right.

0: La la la la.
1: That's kind of sweet. Kind of sweet. That was a lady called, oh, Sophia. Sophia. I don't know much about her. She's only got one name, though. One name. Yeah, interesting. Like you, Ned. One name. Glee J. Ned. You're listening to Songs in the Key of Glee, if you haven't figured that out by now, on Main FM. We've got Glee J. Ned in the house, and today is all about weddings. Weddings. Now, we were just listening to a song called It's Beautiful, which the wedding crew listened to while they were trying on dresses. They were trying on pretty frocks, which is something me and Ned are going to do one day just for fun. But something happened, didn't it? While they were trying on all the dresses, Santana came out because she was so excited because everyone got all gooey over one dress that Britney Spears was wearing. So Santana came out and, oh, I've got to see what happens there. That's how you get bad luck. The bride can't see the bride before the
0: before the wedding.
1: Before the wedding, yeah. Whew, the drama. The drama. So they throw salt over, all over their shoulders or something. And then Britney Spears decides she's going to kill a chicken to is that right? Have I got this right? She's gonna kill a chicken to get rid of the bad luck. I assume that's some kind of voodoo magic or something.
0: That's actually true though, actually. That does happen. Got that right.
1: See, I've been paying attention. I was doing my homework, Ned. We did our homework the other day, didn't we? Done our research. We've gone deep. We've gone deep, which we do all the time. Well, usually, sometimes. Did the bad luck get taken care of, though? Did they get rid of the bad luck?
0: Yeah, but this it went straight into a conversation about Sue Sylvester instead.
1: Sue Sylvester? Did she come to the rescue?
0: No, just talking about her. Inviting her to the wedding.
1: Okay. Because, yeah, okay. Because she's kind of their enemy, isn't she? But she's an important part of their lives as well. As she is an important part of the show. Sue Sylvester. I've said it before, you don't have much of a show without a bad guy. It's important.
0: So, like, there's a bit where Mercedes gets to say, if you invite the woman to the wedding, there's a 50% chance that she might just
1: destroy the wedding, wreck it,
0: yeah,
1: cause mayhem, mischief.
0: All of the above. Above.
1: That's what she does. She does it well. She does it really well. So does she come to the wedding in the end? Do they let her come to the wedding?
0: Yeah.
1: Yeah, of course. Yes,
0: she gets to come.
1: Excellent. Yeah. Does she cause any chaos?
0: No, not really.
1: No, she doesn't. She's not all bad.
0: She was sitting there in that at last. Santuho.
1: Oh, okay, yeah. Just sitting there?
0: Sitting there, watching everything unfold.
1: Yeah, okay.
0: In the barn time.
1: And she didn't do anything, didn't have any smart aleck remarks to make.
0: No. Just watching the husbands and the wives walking down the
1: Aisle.
0: Down the aisle.
1: Yeah.
0: Yeah.
1: Listening to the speeches.
0: Mm-hmm.
1: Didn't set anything on fire. Didn't push anyone down the stairs.
0: Nothing like that.
1: Nothing like that. She's not all bad. In fact, I believe, Ned, I believe, from what you've told me, that she even comes to the rescue a bit. She talks Santana's grandma into coming to the wedding. See? She's a good guy.
0: Yeah, that too.
1: Yeah, she's not so bad, old Sue Sylvester. And then, I believe, well, I've really...
0: She has a sense that something like... I'm here to invite you to come to Santana's wedding, but only to make her day a bit
1: special.
0: No, not special.
1: Oh.
0: To make her day a bit. Like trouble.
1: Ah, she wanted to cause drama.
0: Mm-hmm.
1: She can't help herself.
0: A bit.
1: Just a little bit of drama. Yeah. Just a little bit of spice.
0: Mm-hmm.
1: Yeah.
0: Exactly. That person who is a part of Santana's family.
1: Yeah.
0: He comes. It turns out that she's not a part of the family so much at all.
1: Oh, she's been kind of ostracized, pushed aside.
0: Mm-hmm.
1: Yeah, okay. Because maybe she's a bit mean.
0: Yeah.
1: Ah, so Sue was up to a few tricks. Just a little bit.
0: Mm-hmm.
1: But then at the end...
0: If I have a falling out type thing.
1: Right? Yeah, okay. Is this with Gloria Estefan?
0: No, not that one. Not that one. Not Gloria.
1: No.
0: If the other one.
1: Some kind of weird old auntie or grandma or something.
0: Mm-hmm.
1: Yeah, okay. All right. But it's kind of cool that Santana's mum is played by Gloria Estefan in the show. Mm. That's pretty special.
0: Oh, yeah. No.
1: Yeah. Yeah. Does she sing?
0: That brother. She's cool.
1: Ah, okay. What's her name?
0: That word there. Umbrella.
1: Umbrella. Umbrella. Yeah, okay. All right. Cool. Yeah. All right.
0: The second and last time we see Igoria is Stefan.
1: Oh, okay. So she just plays a very small guest role.
0: Mm-hmm.
1: Just comes in for weddings and...
0: season 3 as well.
1: And in season 3.
0: One episode as well.
1: Yeah. Yeah. Does she bring the rhythm? What are they called? Gloria Estefan's band?
0: No, not them.
1: She doesn't bring them along. What are they called? Rhythm Nation or something?
0: No. Miami Sound Machine.
1: Miami Sound Machine. She doesn't bring them along. That would be good. That would have made a good wedding band. That would have been fun. Missed opportunity. But I'm going to say one more thing about Sue Sylvester, Ned.
0: Yeah.
1: I believe she also gives the brides and the grooms very generous wedding presents at the end as well. You know, I'm just saying, she's not all bad. You just give Sue Sylvester a chance. That's all I'm saying. Give her a chance. That's it. That's all I got to say. The wedding. All right, the next song.
0: Well, that happened straight after the last song, really.
1: Okay. Well, we'll talk about that later, shall we?
0: Mm-hmm.
1: We'll discuss this later. For now, let's hear somebody sing.
0: So that's to award people for a bit.
1: Give people...
0: awards.
1: Prizes.
0: Yeah.
1: Okay. Well, who doesn't like getting a prize?
0: Mm-hmm. To an island somewhere.
1: That's the wedding gift.
0: Mm-hmm.
1: A holiday, a honeymoon on an island somewhere.
0: Yeah, correct.
1: That's pretty cool. Who gets that? Who gets the holiday?
0: If wives and husbands.
1: Both of them.
0: Both of them.
1: Okay. Oh, very nice. Gosh, that'd be nice, wouldn't it? Sitting on an island somewhere.
0: Mm-hmm.
1: It sounds good to me. It sounds exciting. Something to get excited about. You see what I'm doing here? I'm so excited. I'm so excited by the Pointer Sisters. But I think this is everyone singing this one in the wedding group. Maybe even Gloria Estefan is going to sing this one. Nah, not really. Who's going to sing it?
0: Well, the Haya one was...
1: Sorry, you're right. Yeah, go on. Let's talk about Haya.
0: Was everyone's voice.
1: Yeah, okay. Well, I could definitely hear
0: dancing.
1: Artie singing.
0: Yeah, Artie singing and
1: yeah. So that was like a little party song, just a party song.
0: Yeah.
1: Hey Ya by Outkast. That was a big song, wasn't it? A massive song.
0: Mm-hmm.
1: It's a good one to clap along to.
0: Just it backtracking a bit now.
1: That's the way to do it. I'm glad you're here, Ned. I'm glad you're being the Glee J. Back announcing. We had Hey Ya by Outkast, but sang by Artie. Everyone dancing, because why wouldn't
0: we? Yeah, everyone dancing.
1: We also had...
0: If only of a OTP's thing.
1: OTP's?
0: It's called.
1: Ah, okay. OTP's. All right. And before that, we had It's Beautiful. No, after that, sorry. Beautiful by Sophia. That's the wedding dress song. When you choose your wedding dress, you want to hear a bit of Sophia. That's the only time. You never want to hear from her again. Just when you're trying on wedding dresses.
0: No, I'd like to. Yeah. Listen to that again.
1: All right, I'll allow it then. I'll allow it. Just this once. All right. We can talk about this forever, or we can play some music. Why don't we come back and talk more about how wonderful Sue Sylvester is, how amazing Sue Sylvester is, after this song.
0: Mm-hmm.
1: I'm so excited.

0: Oh, our day will come. Ruby and the Romantics. But that was the Glee version, obviously. Sounded like Santana singing to me, I reckon. Possibly. I don't know. Somebody was singing it. And they were doing a good job. Very nice.
1: More like this. That's them.
0: Ah, okay. Ned's got the research going. Looking up the YouTubes. Because, you know...
1: Not those two.
0: No. Who?
1: Those. Santana and Brittany.
0: Santana and Brittany. That's their wedding song to each other.
1: And Kurt and Blaine.
0: Ah, yes, of course. Of course.
1: Wife, and husband and husband.
0: Very nice.
1: Both all singing.
0: Yeah. All a little young to get married, let's be honest. Just kids, really. But I wish them all the luck in the world. Hopefully it all works out. I'm sure it will. Mm-hmm. All right. Now, that song, you were telling me before, was used in a different show.
1: I mean, it's just been used lots of times.
0: It's just one of those songs that makes the...
1: Lots of things.
0: Yeah, it does the rounds. Yeah. But you were talking about a show called Smash. Yeah.
1: Exclamation point.
0: With an exclamation mark.
1: At the end.
0: Yeah.
1: A line and dot.
0: That's what an exclamation point is, yes. Good to know. All right. The wedding's over. That's it. It's over. I think. Is there any more songs to go? No, that was it. Wedding over. Sue Sylvester comes to the rescue, of course.
1: No, not really.
0: Yeah.
1: Not to the rescue.
0: Yeah, she does.
1: It just cuts off to that scene.
0: Cuts the end.
1: Cuts off to the Sue Sylvester scene.
0: Ah, okay. All right.
1: That's all.
0: I still think she's an important part of the show, though, and the wedding. My hero.
1: If I just cut that song at the end, straight to the Sue Sylvester scene.
0: Oh, okay.
1: That's all.
0: Yeah, right. Pivotal moment.
1: Eventually, he gets to hand out some honeymoon showdown stuff.
0: Honeymoon showdown stuff. Okay.
1: Prizes.
0: Ah, yeah. Well, I suppose they're gifts, aren't they? Wedding gifts. She gives them to start their new life together.
1: Mm-hmm.
0: Yeah.
1: And the honeymoon for Santana and Brittany is on a place called Lesbos Island.
0: Ah. It's called. That's in Greece. Yeah. That's hilarious. The Isle of Lesbos.
1: Mm-hmm.
0: That's fantastic. Well, that's appropriate. Yeah.
1: Mm-hmm.
0: I like it.
1: And Brittany and Kurt gets some kind of a beach house somewhere.
0: Oh, okay. Like a beach house in the Hamptons or something.
1: Mm-hmm.
0: Yeah. That's very generous of Sue Sylvester. Very generous. She's just a lovely person. You're not going to allow me to have that, are you? That's all right.
1: Yes, I.
0: Yeah. Yes, I will. Yes, you're on Team Sue. Team Sue. Yay. Just being silly now. All right.
1: But Sue Sylvester did push and explain about a few things at the wedding vote.
0: Oh, yeah. A bit.
1: Just
0: some home truths.
1: Yeah.
0: Okay. What does she say?
1: Is it also the one which got Kurt and Blaine together to get engaged for you?
0: Ah, she pushed them back together because they'd broken up, hadn't they?
1: Yeah.
0: Ah, wow. That's Sue. She's amazing. She should have her own show.
1: She went to many lengths to push them at the altar.
0: To help them. Yeah, help them sort it out. Yeah, that's cool. That's a funny noise. Yeah, very good. Good old Sue.
1: And at one point, it couldn't blink us to say something like, it looked something like, we're not going full for a doll in a bun house type thing, though.
0: A doll, okay. Is that because of the scary
1: Sue doll? In a bun house trick.
0: A doll in a bun house trick. Of course. Well, it all makes sense.
1: It actually turns out not to be that way. And Sue's first actually gets to say, we have a serious thing here we have to discuss about.
0: Oh. So, getting serious. Okay. All right.
1: And it's just, that serious conversation is just Santana and Brittany talking to Blaine and Kurt about them getting hitched.
0: Yeah, okay. All right.
1: That's all.
0: It's a bit of a pep talk.
1: Yeah.
0: Yeah. Cool. Very good. Well, that's it. That was the wedding.
1: To give America something.
0: America.
1: To give America for husband and husband.
0: Oh, yes. Okay.
1: It's okay to do that.
0: Yeah, of course it is. Of course it is. Yeah. Big stuff.
1: Yeah.
0: Big stuff. All right. Shall we have some more music? Songs about weddings, perhaps. Maybe a song about going to a chapel. And then maybe a song about...
1: going to get married.
0: Yeah. And maybe a song about a white wedding. Because it's a nice day for a white wedding. Don't you think?
1: Not today.
0: Today? I don't know. I wouldn't mind.
1: I would love to, but...
0: Oh.
1: But first, I have to find the girl in my dreams.
0: Oh, well, she's out there, Ned. You just got to believe. You got to believe. And you need someone like Sue Sylvester on your side to help you.
1: No, not her.
0: Yeah.
1: She's not the one.
0: Well, no, she's not the one, but she might help you find the one.
1: Sue Sylvester. I mean, she's not the one to find me the one.
0: You reckon? I reckon she could. I'd put money on it.
1: She could. For you, yes. Not for me.
0: Not for you. Okay. Fair enough.
1: Sincerely, at one point, gets to say, if Sue Sylvester is coming to the wedding, she said Santa's not going to the wedding.
0: She wasn't going to go to her own wedding just because Sue Sylvester was there.
1: Mm-hmm.
0: Wow. Wow. And then Sue gives her that amazing gift at the end anyway.
1: Mm-hmm.
0: She misjudged
1: her. And she also gets Santana's grandma a umbrella. To come out of her home too.
0: Yeah. Sue. Yeah. That's Sue. This one's to you, Sue.
1: And just to enjoy the wedding type thing.
0: Yeah. Make the magic happen. God. So good. So good.
1: So her whole family is there type.
0: Yeah, okay. For their special day.
1: Yeah.
0: All right. Music time. We'll be back to talk some more.
1: Mm-hmm.
0: It's what we do. Quite a bit of it, actually.
1: Yeah.
0: But here's some music. This is Going to the Chapel of Love.
1: Oh, yeah.

0: Yeah.
1: Yeah.
0: There you go.
1: That was I do. By ABBA.
0: ABBA.
1: And Mamma Mia soundtrack.
0: I think it's that was the only ABBA song in there, wasn't it, so far?
1: Yeah.
0: There's one coming up in the future.
1: Oh, yeah, there's still one coming up, though, in the last episode, sorry, of Glee.
0: Yeah.
1: A taster, if like that.
0: Just a little tease, a little teaser. Yeah. Here's a little tease. The last song we're going to play is White Wedding, of course.
1: Oh, yes.
0: Billy Idol, a rock and roll wedding.
1: Mm-hmm.
0: Well, this has been a Glee wedding.
1: Part one, what's it called?
0: Part one.
1: White Wedding Part one.
0: Ah, okay. I didn't know that.
1: That's the name of the song.
0: I just learned so much with you, Ned. Thank you. Yeah. That's the end of our show. Thank you very much.
1: Yes, of this.
0: Yeah. You can stay tuned next week for... Oh, what's the next one, Ned?
1: Child Star.
0: Child Star. So tune in next week for that one.
1: Yeah.
0: It's going to be a good...
1: The superintendent's nephew.
0: I see. Yeah, I've seen him on the YouTubes. Yeah. He's a bit of a character, isn't he?
1: Yeah.
0: A bit of a character.
1: He's like a Susan. That's her.
0: That sounds like fun.
1: To his dancers.
0: Yeah.
1: Type thing.
0: All right. Well, that's going to be good. Yeah. But that's next week. Mm-hmm. You can tune in now to...
1: Find I Am In Love.
0: A bit of Cure.
1: Yeah.
0: Good one.
1: I'm losing my breath. Just need time.
0: Excellent. Yeah. That's good.
1: Cool Kids.
0: Cool Kids. There's some Cool Kids up next, Ned. The Digit Girls. So we're going to give them a little shout out. Have a good show, Digit Girls.
1: Mm-hmm.
0: And we...
1: Uptown Funk as well.
0: We'll be back with some Uptown Funk next week.
1: Next week.
0: Next week. Yeah. But we'll leave you with Billy.
1: Yes.
0: Billy Idol.
1: He's such an idol.
0: I know, isn't he though? Isn't he though?
1: And there's been songs by him in Glee too, as well.
0: Of course, why wouldn't there?
1: Dancing with myself.
0: I'd be very disappointed if there wasn't Billy Idol songs.
1: Mm-hmm.
0: All right, Ned. See ya.
1: Yeah.
0: Bye.
1: Go Legends.

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0: 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I'm Claire Reynolds, and I've got the lovely Serena here as my guest co-host. Welcome, Serena.
1: Hi. Great to be here.
0: It is so good to have you in. Shout out to Lou, sick in bed. Get well soon. Don't have FOMO. We are missing you.
1: Totally missing you, Lou.
0: Lou will be back next week, I'm sure. Serena, we had already organised you as a guest to come in, so thanks for, you know, upping that job problem. And becoming guest co-host. This morning we're going to be talking about your recent trip. You went to Alice Springs.
1: Yeah, it was amazing. I went up to see my son, who's working up there, driving tourists around.
0: Isn't it great when family drags you to places that you might not have gone to?
1: That's right. And it's kind of funny, not funny, but I ended up getting this little interview, which we'll talk about in a minute, because the year before I'd been up to see my son, and Lou was castigated me for not getting an interview because it was the 100th anniversary of the Olive Pink Botanic Gardens. And so I was like, oh, no, I better go and do that interview this year. Anyway, we didn't just go to visit Olive Pink. We went camping, and it was so incredibly beautiful being out there under the sky.
0: In the gorges?
1: Did you in the gorges. Oh. Went swimming, freezing. Gorgeous.
0: It's funny how the water changes temperature. Like the bit that's in the sunny part of the gorge is quite deliciously warm, and then bits that are in like shady parts of gorges are almost ice cold, like water from the ground.
1: It was so cold. But it was so beautiful.
0: You pay good money for a cold plunge.
1: Yeah, right. Well, it was kind of free and kind of not, because of course the airfares to Alice Springs are not cheap.
0: Yeah, they are. I keep looking. I'm going to admit on air, I've never been to Alice Springs. It's on. My life won't be complete till I get there, but I keep looking at the prices and being like, I don't think this is for you this year, Claire.
1: It is expensive, and it's partly because lots of people are flying to Yillara now.
0: Oh.
1: That's where the tourists sort of
0: fly into,
1: and so Alice Springs tourist trade has dropped off, which is kind of good for us, possibly good for Indigenous people, maybe not good for shop owners and the whole arts market in Alice Springs. I don't know.
0: Oh, it's change. That's what it is. It's change.
1: It's change, yeah.
0: It's always good and bad. So you've got a little bit of a recording for us here. We're going to play, it's in two parts, but we're going to kind of play it back to back with a couple of promos in the middle. Do you want to give it a bit of an intro?
1: Yeah, so the Botanic Gardens is, it's so amazingly unique because it's in the desert, of course, and so you go there and, of course, there's no grass. And so you're wandering around.
0: Oh, it's
1: around.
0: A totally different type of botanic gardens,
1: it's
0: isn't it?
1: It's totally amazingly different.
0: Oh,
1: and
0: love it.
1: Sam, who I interviewed, is incredibly knowledgeable. You don't find that out, actually, till late in the interview. And she's speaking about...
0: Love those hidden gems.
1: Yeah. And she's speaking about this person, Olive Pink, who was an amazing activist, artist, anthropologist... who started the garden. So you'll hear a little bit about Olive Pink's story and a little bit about the gardens and what their dream of it is. It runs on the smell of an oily rag, which is, you know, kind of amazing. And it's, I think Sam's kind of being at the helm is really going to push it forward to make it easier to navigate when you're wandering around. Because last year I know I went there and I went, this signage is a little bit lacking.
0: You were confused about which way to go next?
1: Yeah, and confused about, you know, what was the plan I was looking at, but she's really onto that now. And anyway.
0: It's a challenge in all the Botanic Gardens signage and explaining what people are looking at. That's a really difficult part.
1: And because it's such an important part of a Botanic Gardens is teaching people about these amazing plants.
0: I've just been to an island, and which I've been told not to say the name of on air because other people will go there. But I was just on an island, and there was a walk, just a very short walk along an old historic part where there'd been a ferry boat, and someone had labelled all the trees. Like they'd gone to the engraver shop and got like black and white and just engraved the name and put them in on star pickets. And I was like, you know, it wasn't that difficult. I learned a lot of plant names that way.
1: Yeah.
0: You know, it was
1: so helpful.
0: Really helpful. So whoever went out and did that, thank you. That was good.
1: Brilliant.
0: Well, let's head in to a bit of armchair travel. Head over to Alice Springs to Olive Pink Botanic Gardens. This is Serena's interview. And when we come back, we'll be chatting with Katie Finlay about coddling moth and all things fruit trees.
1: Brilliant.
2: Okay, here we are in Alice Springs. I'm here at the Olive Pink Botanic Gardens, and it's kind of exciting because I've been thinking about interviewing somebody here, and here I am. I'm chatting to Sam, who is the director, maybe?
3: General manager of Olive Pink.
2: General manager of Olive Pink, and has been so for...
3: 2.5 years.
2: 2.5 years,
3: yes.
2: Okay. So you've got a little bit of a snapshot of the place. Perhaps you'd just like to tell me a little bit about Olive Pink, about the person, about the gardens, anywhere you'd like to start.
3: Olive Pink is amazing, an amazing person of history here in Alice Springs, almost written out of history, interestingly, probably being a woman. But she came up to Alice Springs from Hobart as a botanical artist initially.
2: Oh, an artist. Yeah, cool.
3: And in the first half of last century.
2: Yeah.
3: And but while she was here, she really fell in love with the plants and then started thinking about conservation and started thinking about Aboriginal use of plants and then started thinking about Aboriginal rights. So she started off as a botanical artist, then moved into being an anthropologist, and then an activist, really, a social justice activist and an activist before her time. Yeah, so and she started off this place and she lived here for a little bit, and everybody in town knew her, but she worked with Aboriginal people, and so hence this place is called Olive Pink Botanic Gardens.
2: Now, I've read somewhere that she camped here for quite some time, which just kind of blows me away, knowing a little bit about the summers and the winters.
3: Yes, blows me away as well.
2: And, like, did she do that for a period of time?
3: Yes, yes, about 3 or 4 years.
2: Wow.
3: She used to camp here, yes.
2: Wow.
3: Yeah.
2: And in her activism, I think, can you say a little bit about what she was involved with? I know some of the blokes in town weren't so happy about her.
3: Yes, she really knew that she could advocate for Aboriginal people through government. So she used to be people in government, local government, and also other government officials thought of her as a pain because she was always advocating for Aboriginal people, and she could just see what, because during that time, Aboriginal people couldn't come into town and there was all these restrictions and NAN was being taken off them and all of that. And no one was listening to them, and education, she was all for education, the kids and everything. So what she would do is one of the interesting stories is that she would plant trees and give them names of government officials. And then if they annoyed her, and they did the wrong thing, she'd stop planting them. She'd stop watering them and let them die.
2: So she
3: did stuff like that.
2: She was a very staunch woman.
3: Yes.
2: Yeah.
3: Yes. Quite a character, I think.
2: Yeah, yeah. I wish I'd got to meet her.
3: And we were talking about that, the anniversary last year. So
2: yeah.
3: We celebrated the anniversary of her death, so essentially celebrated her life. And we had a bit of a forum here where people who knew her came in and talked about her, or knew her, or were the son or daughter of people that knew her. And that was amazing because we had a couple of people who were kids who knew her, and they would talk about how they were really frightened of her because she was really cranky and she didn't want the kids coming close. We had an elderly lady who was her nurse at a time.

0: And so, I mean, how long did it... Because how did she even get the money together to... I mean, this is a pretty amazing place. I mean, I don't know much about all these plants, but I do know a little bit, and it's a pretty big collection, it seems like. So, you know, how did she get the money? How did she start with, you know, buildings, et cetera?
1: And well, none of that was... None of that was when she was alive. It was was a floral reserve in 1980s,
0: yeah,
1: and then it became a botanic garden in the 1990s, 1996 or something, and that's when the development started to happen. So there wasn't really anything when she was here. You know, there's photos of her old tent and everything, and there's a couple of plants we know that she planted, and particularly the bean trees. There's some really big bean trees that are, we know that she particularly planted. But I think the work has just gone on from what she was doing. So the values of this place, and so there has been planting and paths and all of that has developed since then, I think.
0: And so I think I've noticed you've got a fairly big volunteer group that help keep this place sort of chugging along. Do they do maintenance stuff, or do they mostly, what sort of things do they do?
1: Mostly, look, you're right, it's one of the best things about this job is just working with the volunteer groups, and it's such a lovely community spirit and a community place, and we really want to keep it that way. Most of our volunteers are at the moment helping our gift shop and also help with propagating.
0: Oh, I saw you had a stall actually at the show.
1: Yes, that was all
0: I was like, oh, I live volunteers. In Victoria. It's such a bummer. I can't take them home.
1: But, you know, all those volunteers, they come every week, and we have two volunteer groups, one on Tuesday mornings and one on Friday mornings.
0: Yeah.
1: And it's great. And part of that is we hold propagation workshops every so often.
0: Oh, cool.
1: So we teach people how to do the propagation, and then if they want to participate in propagating, they can too. So we use the nursery out at the Desert Park, at the Yale Springs Desert Park. So that's a really nice partnership that we've got there with them as well.
0: Oh, what a great idea.
1: Yeah.
0: So you don't have to look after them all here, does that mean?
1: Or? No. It's all looked up out
0: there. Oh, that's fantastic.
1: Oh, no, it's fantastic.
0: What a great plan. Because I imagine you run a bit on the smell of an oily rag here.
1: Yes, yes. There's only two full-time staff here.
0: Yeah. So pretty amazing what you're doing.
1: Yep.
0: Yeah, wow.
1: Mm-hmm.
0: And how big is it, the gardens?
1: It's 47 hectares.
0: Wow. It's pretty damn big then, isn't it?
1: Yeah.
0: You didn't hear that. That was sort of on the edge of naughty, but sort of not.
1: And when you come here, so the garden is mostly flat, but then it borders on the ranges. And so there's been planting out on the flat, but all the ranges are it's just all natural bushland.
0: Yeah.
1: And so what we aim to do here, and particularly in the ranging part, is to clear it of buffel grass and try and keep the weed buffel grass down. That's a big environmental pest at the moment in Central Australia. So we really want to try and present the natural landscapes here of Central Australia. So that's what you'll find when you're here. It's more of a bush botanic garden, then, you know, you won't find any lawns or anything like that. It's still like you're doing going on a bushwalk.
0: Yeah, it's amazing. I walked up on that area up here. What do you call that area again?
1: Well, the English is Annie Myers Hill. And I get a bit tongue-tied with the Aboriginal name. It's an important hill. It's an important story, Aranda story, this hill here. It's to do with the caterpillar stories. Down that end is a sacred site.
0: Okay.
1: So this is a really important site here. So we're really lucky as well. So we work really closely with the traditional owners of this place. At the moment, we're really trying to get together a good collection of bush medicines and bush foods. And get some good signage so people can learn all about that. Yeah.
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4: Okay, here we are again, and I was very remiss in my earlier beginning that I did not acknowledge that we are on Arunta land. And is it any other country that...
5: Arunta land, yeah.
4: Arunta
5: country, yes.
4: Yeah, Arunta country. And I'm presuming there's a whole range of mob that might be part of this country? No.
5: Yes. There's a couple of families.
4: Yeah.
5: Yes. You know, we work with one particular lady who's a senior custodian of Arunta knowledge. Her country isn't particularly here, but she can still speak for this country and she can still teach us all about the plants and animals and she does that.
4: Yeah.
5: And so her country is a little bit to the east, but she can certainly be on this country. She's certainly welcomed here to speak for it. But there are a couple of families that are particularly... It's their traditional country, yes.
4: And so that it's kind of interesting, isn't it, as a botanic gardens, like you're working with people who've been connected with this country for thousands and thousands of years, and it must be a little bit unusual for botanic gardens to be in this sort of position and, yeah, constantly thinking about what the relationship is. What do you think about that in terms of what you're planting? And
5: Always.
4: Mm. So how do you do that process of consulting people? And
5: well, we don't have to consult for every plant.
4: No.
5: Anything major that we want to do or, you know, like we're just re-establishing this bush medicine garden.
4: Yeah.
5: So we just bring people in and have a conversation and tell them that that's what we're going to do and you know, and they're happy and so it's good. So as long as we, you know, have a coffee every now and then,
4: yeah,
5: that's what it's about. But when I say always, it's like... It is on the back of our mind always. It's not, I don't want to go and, it's not about me and what I like, you know. It's about keeping olive pink values and what, and also making it sure that that it fits with country and fits with, you know, traditional owners, really.
4: Yeah.
5: So specifically not really, but it is there, you know. You don't want to go and just, you know, just plant anything.
4: No.
5: But like one of the examples is that one of the beautiful plants in Central Australia is the desert pea. And I don't have an Arunta name for that because it's not actually, it's actually grown further south. But it's still a beautiful plant and we can still represent it here because it's a Central Australian plant.
4: Mm.
5: But there's a sad story associated with it with the traditional owners here. And so they have requested it not to be grown in the park, in the garden.
4: Okay.
5: And so you'll see around town a beautiful plant and it's out the front and they're really happy with it. And so that's why you won't find that plant growing here. A lot of people come and ask why, because it is quite a striking flower.
4: Yeah.
5: But, yeah, that's the reason why.
4: Yeah, I love that. Mm. I love the fact that there's a story attached to that.
5: Mm.
4: And it's not, you know, what is indigenous or not to a particular area. That's beautiful. Mm. So obviously, it's pretty interesting learning all about bush foods and bush medicine. Have you got some favourite ones or some ones that you're really interested in following and seeing how they're going?
5: Yes, it's interesting. One of the reasons... So I'll just backtrack a little bit of my history.
4: Please do.
5: Is that this is my 17th year in Alice Springs.
4: Okay.
5: And I did come to Alice Springs to do some research on Aboriginal bush medicines.
4: Oh, wow.
5: And so I do love plants with stories and uses and everything.
4: Oh, wow.
5: And, And what you'll find when you're here is that there's a genus of plants called Aeromophila genus.
6: Yeah.
5: And they're widespread genus of plants across arid Australia. And in fact, Aeromophila means desert loving or something like that. You'll find a lot of the Aeromophilas feature really highly in Aboriginal bush medicines, which is really interesting. They've got high resin and not all of them, but quite a lot of the Aeromophilas feature quite highly. So I do like the Aeromophila flowers and the Aeromophila plants. And we've got quite a few growing over in there. We've planted, So, they're a beautiful plant in their own right with beautiful flowers.
6: Yeah.
5: But some of the bush medicines, if you just pick off some of the leaves, you can really smell and feel that resin. And you can kind of get a sense of its good value and its good healing just by smelling it sometimes, you know.
6: Yeah, right. So it's sort of the medicine you're in, you're particularly interested in. What about food stuff?
5: Oh, yes, we've got the food stuffs here. Last year we had a lovely growth of pondongs.
6: I noticed a kwandong just on the edge of that garden over there.
5: Yes, we've got they're all green at the moment, and the bowerbird's collecting them. This is because they collect the bow. We've got the western bowerbird here, and they collect white things and green things. And so, quite often, you'll see the bowerbird collecting the green fruit before they go red.
6: Yeah, right. Cool.
5: Mm. And we're working at the moment with some indigenous operators and tourism operators, and we want them to use here to give people Aboriginal experiences and workshops. And one of the operators is Kungas Can Cook, and she does some bush food tours through here.
6: Beautiful.
5: So she sets up, she's got some tasting for some bush foods, but then she takes people for walks around and talks about bush foods. And so I think that's just a wonderful experience and wonderful thing that she's offering. So people go for a wander. She goes through, she just knows which plants are bush foods. We don't actually have to have them signed. And then people come back, and she's got she's really good in the kitchen as well. And she's got these beautiful, she makes damper out of, some of the wattle seeds, and she grounds them up, and the bush tomatoes. She makes a beautiful jam, and she makes a jam out of the kwandong. So she's done all of those things using the bush foods, and so people can come and taste everything after a bush tour. So
6: yeah, wow.
5: Yeah. So that's how we're with only two staff. It's really hard to, we can't really promise tours here, but this is how people can come and learn about bush foods and bush medicines by authentic indigenous operators.
6: Yeah, well.
5: And she's an Aranda woman.
6: I think I should send my son to your workshop. He runs tours. They need to learn more about this stuff.
5: Yeah, yeah.
6: Cool.
5: It's interesting, yeah. Love it.
6: So, the little I know about the bush tomato is you've got to really know your stuff.
5: Yes.
6: Because some of them are highly poisonous.
5: Yes.
6: And have you got any tips on identifying an edible bush tomato? Not that we're going to follow it, are we, listeners?
5: I think that you're right on. You either know it or you don't. Wouldn't experiment. You did that walk up the hill this morning, and all those bush tomatoes there, or solanums, they're all the toxic ones.
6: Yeah.
5: So I do know the ones with the bigger leaves in general are the toxic ones. We have planted out along here some of the edible ones, though.
6: Yeah, right.
5: Mm.
6: I have noticed other tours. There was someone running a tour this morning, maybe? Or was that another operator perhaps showing people around the gardens?
5: I don't know who that was.
6: Okay. Well, we will find that out later. Cool.
5: Oh, look, we're happy for people to come and do that.
6: Yeah.
5: We're just two of us. We're just, we're working on the signs. The signs need a little help. There's only a few signs around. They were all being pulled out and everything, so we're just working on them at the moment. We've been working with that lady I was telling you about, and so we've gotten all the information, R&D information on all the plants.
6: Yeah.
5: We've put a QR code there so people can listen to her talk about it.
6: Wow.
5: She can listen to the name of the plant. So we'll put the R&D name of the plant, but then you can you click onto the QR code, you can hear her pronounce it.
6: Yeah,
5: and then
6: wow.
5: she can hear her talk about it. She can hear her talk about it in Narada.
6: Yeah.
5: And then there'll be an English translation. So that's coming, you know, within the next couple of weeks. That's been worked on.
6: Yeah, wow.
5: Now nearly finished. So I think that that'll really add to the experience here.
6: Yeah. Mm. Yeah, I must admit, I have wandered around here and gone, oh.
5: Yes.
6: I need more information. I need to learn. You have got some beautiful little publications, though. You've got that little olive pink, maybe it's a bush foods or maybe it's just a local plant ID booklet
5: yeah.
6: that I have bought a couple of times and given away to friends.
5: Yeah.
6: And that's a really helpful little ID assistant.
5: Yes. I think the ones you're talking about have actually been put together by the Alice Springs Plant Society.
6: Okay.
5: So that's what they do.
6: Yeah, yes. right.
5: Yeah.
6: So you've got a whole lot of different groups that
5: yes.
6: kind of connect in, and you're here to sort of help them
5: yes.
6: navigate the
5: yes.
6: the challenges, I imagine.
5: We're struggling between providing a great community space for local people, but also we want to provide a space for tourists and visitors to come and to learn. So it's two different, you know, like we like to, on the weekends, put on workshops that people can come and, you know, learn how to collect seed or, you know, we did one last year about how to make a bee hotel, like those sort of workshops.
6: Yeah.
5: And they're really good for community involvement.
6: Yeah.
5: And we hire out the place. We work with the cafe and people hire out this place. But we also, we give a big discount to non-profit organisations, whether it's for free or a bit of a discount too. So we want to encourage that as well.
6: So the cafe is not part of your gig. It's a slightly separate enterprise.
5: Yes,
6: yeah,
5: they
6: right.
5: They lease it off all
6: the Yeah, people. Yeah. Because that's a really great draw card, isn't it,
5: yes.
6: coming here?
5: Yep.
6: And it's very yummy food.
5: Yes.
6: I might recommend that cafe. Cool.
5: Yes, I agree completely. And they're great to work with and... We're just starting to put together a couple of little tourism packages and...
6: okay.
5: Yeah.
6: So bringing more people here.
5: Yeah.
6: Yeah, amazing.
5: Yeah.
6: All right. Thank you so much for your time.
5: My pleasure.
6: So great.
5: Yeah.
6: And, really look forward, because, of course, I'm going to be back here. I love coming to Alice Springs. It's such an amazing place. I've been out to Trofina Gorge and the Fink while I've been here. Just like, amazing. Whoa. You just cannot describe to people how unbelievably stunning this environment is.
5: Yeah, I agree. Can I just say one thing?
6: Please do.
5: And it's just because this morning I was up there, up the hill, one of the draw cards is the endangered black-footed rock wallaby that we have here.
6: Yeah, right.
5: And what the interesting thing is that because we're trying to keep the buffer grass off this hill, we've got a really healthy population here. And it's very easy to come and see them, especially in the morning and in the evening. And that's what we really want to do, is try and keep a habitat, a really healthy habitat for these beautiful, gorgeous little things. Oh, I love me a little wallaby.
6: And the we haven't talked about buffel grass, which is just like everywhere.
5: Mm.
6: It's like the bane of your existence, I'm sure. And that's a whole program in itself. But.
5: Yeah.
6: What kind of strategies do you use to manage the buffel?
5: Well, we have to use herbicide.
6: Yeah.
5: There's no other way. And you just have to be onto it. And you can't be onto it all year, which is the problem as well, because it goes, it's frost intolerant. So the top of the plant will go brown, still stay alive on top. So that because it's brown, it acts a bit like a tinderbox, and so it's very fire prone. But you can't, when it's brown, you can't use herbicides on it. So you've got a little growing window. After it rains, you've got a growing window when it's all really green. And so you have to get, we've got a great relationship with the Alice Springs Correction Centre. So some of the prison fellas who are near the end of sentence fellas, they come and help us do all of that and try and keep the buffel grass down. But it's a constant process, right? It's been going on here for 20 years, you know, far before me. And over the beginning of this year, there was so much rain and it came up in places we thought we had cleared it. And so instead of expanding our area this time, we just had to try and contain it. Mm. And the problem is the seed lasts so long in the soil so it's a big environmental problem here in Central Australia, and I've seen it grow exponentially since I've been here.
6: Really, yeah.
5: Across the landscape.
6: Some people are trying mosaic burning. I've learnt a little bit about. Mm-hmm. And you don't. That's not your gig.
5: No, I. That's a bit more of a land management thing, I think, to try and keep the buffer grass down. Problem is, I think it quite likes fire, and I think you've got to be a bit careful with burning buffer grass. If it's native grasses and you want to keep your biodiversity up, I think mosaic burning is excellent.
6: And okay.
5: So you can have different age habitat around the place. But the buffer grass, the problem with buffer grass is it burns hotter than the native grass.
6: Okay.
5: And so you can actually ruin your whole your whole biodiversity because plants will be killed that aren't used to hot fires.
6: Yeah, wow. Mm.
5: So you've got to be a bit careful with the buffer grass. I know people are using it as a land management strategy and thinking, let's burn it before it gets the wild. Like, let's burn it a cool burn. That's probably better when it's a little bit green and burn it then so it doesn't get too hot. But, look, I'm no expert by any means, but I worry with using fire as a management tool with buffer grass.
6: Scary times with fire too.
5: Yes.
6: We had fire not only 4 kilometres from our town, so yeah, we're facing this summer with quite a lot of trepidation.
5: Yeah. Yep. Yes, it's full on, isn't it?
6: Yeah. Mm. So I did try and sign off, but now we've got another little topic emerging, which is about thinking about the future, warming planet, and. I noticed you a little bit of irrigation here, but, you know, what are you thinking about the planting and water and et cetera?
5: Yes, well, you're right. I think our grounds manager thinks a lot about that. I think, in general, the best thing to do is to have the native plant. So if you're thinking about your garden or whatever, the best thing to do is to have native plants. And, yeah, we do have a bit of irrigation. Doug tries to turn it off when he knows that it, you know. But, yeah, most established plants here don't need too much water.
6: Mm.
5: Mm. Yeah.
6: Amazing. Well, thank you so much.
5: My pleasure.
6: So appreciate your time and your crazy, busy life, no doubt.
7: Hello?
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0: 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And we've just been listening to a pre-recording that Serena did at Olive Pink Botanic Gardens in Alice Springs.
1: Shout out to Sam. Thank you so much, Sam, for your time. And you're not listening to this, I imagine, but I will send you the recording and really appreciate your time. It was so nice to hear about all your amazing knowledge and the place that you manage.
0: It was. And I just enjoyed the armchair travel. I've never been to Alice Springs.
2: I've been to those gardens and that cafe. So that was a really lovely little revisit.
0: That is the voice of the wonderful Katie Finlay, who has arrived just now in the studios. Welcome, Katie.
2: Hello. Thanks for having me.
0: We've got to do one quick shout out before we get started, because otherwise we'll run out of time and I won't do it. Is next weekend is the seed swap at the seed library in Castlemaine. So it is on Saturday, the 1st of August, in the Castlemaine Library foyer. 9:30, it's starting, so you know you might have listened to half of Dig It.
2: We'll miss the start of the seeds.
0: Maybe. And you'll arrive, drop off any seeds that you've got to swap, and then Greg Muller from Useful Seeds is doing a talk about how to save your seeds. And he does know a lot of hot tips about how to deal with, like, husks and membranes and all sorts of things that you've got to decide how you're going to do those things. And then there's going to be seed swapping from 10:30 to 11:30. I've got a feeling you want to be there at 10:30, though, for that. and then after that, Eliza's told me that she's actually invited seed collecting groups from around Central Victoria. So there's going to be a whole lot of people talking about what resources they've been using and just having a discussion about how to increase seed saving across Central Victoria. So this should be pretty good.
2: Sounds very interesting.
0: They are asking for a little entry by donation, and you can contact them at the Castlemaine Seed Library at gmail.com if you've got any questions. So that's a hot weekend next weekend of things, you know, something that just has to be done. Now,
1: I've got a little shout out.
0: Yes.
1: So next Thursday evening, at the Hargrave Street roundabout in front of the McDonald's site, or potential McDonald's
0: site. Let's not name it that.
1: There's a little pop-up soup stall, healthy food, not fast food, at 5 o'clock next Thursday evening.
0: Nice.
1: Please come along and support it.
0: Oh, love it. Is it just out of the goodness of people's hearts, or do we need to do a gold coin donation, or what are we doing?
1: We'd just love you to bring your own mug if possible.
0: Bring your own mug. I love that.
2: That's a pretty good offer.
1: It's supported by the Salvo's Soup Kitchen as well.
0: Oh, great. Good people doing good work. Yep. I love it.
2: Fabulous.
0: We are going to be talking about codling moth, and we've got about 20 minutes to the end of the show, so it's like express codling moth convos.
2: That's plenty of time to talk about codling moth.
1: Oh, wow. Well,
0: okay, good. Straightforward.
2: You know me, I can talk about anything all morning, but it's good to have a deadline. Let's talk about codling moth.
1: So I've got this William pear tree.
2: Oh, yes.
1: Been living in this place for 4.5 years. We got there, it had codling moth.
2: Mm-hmm.
1: I can't say that we've done a brilliant job. We have no chickens. I wish we had.
2: Yeah, chickens.
1: Shout out to James for chickens, please. And what I do know is I could be doing, and I'm interested in your thoughts, Katie, is I could be sheet mulching under the tree.
2: Maybe. No, I wouldn't necessarily recommend that as part of the part of the strategy. So let's just take a step back for a second and think like codling moths.
0: I'm a moth.
2: Okay, you're a moth. Well, at the moment, actually, you're what in a cocoon.
0: Doing? Oh, okay.
2: Yeah, you're overwintering in a cocoon. Yes.
1: In the ground.
2: In the ground, Serena, or you might be in
0: a fissure in the bark.
2: You might be in a fissure in the bark.
1: A fissure in the bark.
2: Yeah, a crack in the bark.
1: I love that.
2: Yes, you'll be in a safe, dark space, okay, where because while you're in a cocoon, everything can get you. So you've tucked yourself away, and this is most of the last generation at the end of summer, autumn last year. This is what they did. Made themselves a cocoon. They went into a dormant state, basically. Excuse me. And they're now just sitting there until the temperature increases enough for them to finish their
1: life cycle. That temperature?
2: Well, they will be flying. The first ones will have hatched and be flying when it's 13 degrees at dusk.
1: 13 degrees at dusk.
0: So today it is 13 degrees is our maximum.
2: That's right. We're 6 degrees off our low. It's normally September-ish.
0: Yeah.
2: It might be, you know, with climate change, everything's shifting forward. Maybe August we need to be thinking about that. Mm. They're not mating until it's 16 degrees at dusk.
1: 16
2: Okay,
1: degrees.
2: So what we can do at the moment, though, because when we think about these insects and imagine ourselves in their life cycle, we're looking for the spots in the life cycle where they're vulnerable. Mm. So they are vulnerable at the moment.
0: Yeah.
2: If you were ahead of the game and you had some traps that you put in your tree last year, they've got to go. If you go and have a look on the inside of them, so a corrugated cardboard trap, and that just is cardboard, right? Any cardboard box is made of corrugated cardboard.
0: Yeah.
2: And you can make traps out of them just by getting a bit of cardboard and either wrapping it around the trunk, wrapping it around a branch, or just making a roll of it and putting a rubber band around it or something and then tying that roll into the tree nice and tight against the bark.
0: That's like creating a little coddling moth house where you can collect them.
2: Totally. Totally. So if you did that last year, then they have to go because there'll be
0: five gold stars.
1: Oh, so you wouldn't have to change them all the time.
2: You do have to change them all the time. Ah. But I already know some people, we've already had questions about this, some people have left them there from last year.
1: Right.
2: And that means all you've done is provide a beautiful habitat for the coddling moth to overwinter and then hatch out again, right? So they have to go if you've got any of those, any cardboard. And also, anything around, have a look around your apple and pear trees. If there's anything that looks like it might be good habitat, clean up. Mm-hmm. You can even take a bit of a wire brush so that if you have got any carunculated bark on your tree, you can take a bit of a wire brush to that. You can even, like a whippersnapper or something, like careful, don't go through the bark and damage the wood of your tree. But and look around the base of the tree as well. So we don't love the idea of cardboard mulch under there unless you're then going to pick it up because it's perfect habitat, right?
1: Yeah.
2: And as you already said, if you've got chooks or you can even borrow chooks and confine them around your apple and pear trees, now is the time because they're in the soil and they're vulnerable before they hatch out.
1: Cool.
2: Okay, so that's all the things to do now.
1: Yeah.
2: They will then be hatching
0: I've got a question about the understory.
2: Yes.
0: Before we kind of jump to the next thing to do, in terms of like how to treat underneath your apples and pears, are there some maybe herbs that they don't like?
2: No, not really. The best way to think about understory is that there are a whole lot of insects that love to eat coddling moth.
0: Ooh.
2: Yeah, little wasps.
0: Yes.
2: And so and ants and all sorts of other insects are going to help you control them.
0: Yes.
2: And so actually what we want is biodiversity in the understory because different insects like different plants and things to be flowering at different times. And so if you've got a nice garden bed under each of your apple and pear trees, there's no need to get rid of that or, you know, and if you are going to put your chooks in there, now is a good time to do that while they're looking pretty messy and horrible anyway at the end of winter because they'll do a little bit of damage there, but then get the chooks out again and off you go with your spring growth.
0: Yeah, lovely.
2: So no need to remove understory, no need to pull all your weeds out, anything like that. Living plants are fine. And in fact, having a whole a really thriving bed of living plants under your tree, it's harder for the coddling moth to actually hit the ground.
0: Yes, and burrow.
2: And burrow in there. They're more likely to have already been eaten by something if you've got...
1: Oh, yes. Cool.
2: Yeah.
0: Okay. Yeah. Make it hard for them.
2: Yeah, make it hard for them.
1: Cool.
2: Okay.
0: Yeah,
2: they'll be hatching. They'll be mating. You can get really complicated. There's a whole formula that you can use out to figure out how many degree days that we've had after when they hatch or when they mate so that, you know, when they'll be laying the eggs. You don't need to really get into that. Mm. The best strategy for home gardeners, the simplest things to be doing are the cardboard traps. You can also... Remember we've talked at other times about having a sticky trap around your the trunk of your tree, which is mainly to prevent crawling insects like earwigs, mainly on stone fruit. It's a kind of a backup thing that you can do on your apples and pears. The thinking is that some of the females, that the moths, that they actually hatch as moths. They emerge. They can fly, but some of them come up the flutter up the trunk. So
0: maybe to dry out their wings, like post,
2: maybe.
0: You know, yeah.
2: So you're not going to catch a lot that way, but it is an extra thing that you can do. Having traps that I described before in the tree, you don't need them yet, but we'll need them as soon as we've got to 16 degrees at dusk. Start thinking about getting those traps.
0: That's probably like October-ish.
2: Yes, it is. Around October we need to get the traps into the tree, and then they need to be replaced every 3 or 4 weeks.
1: Oh, so the pheromone traps we're talking about.
2: No, we're still just talking about the cardboard traps.
1: Okay.
2: The actual easiest next strategy for most home gardeners is netting. So the fruit fly net will also keep your codling moth out. Yes.
0: Yeah.
2: But you've got to manage that with thinning. You've got to have access to the little apples and pears to be able to do your fruit thinning.
0: Mm.
2: And then as soon as you've done that, so now we're talking about October, November, as soon as you've done that, then either netting the whole tree with fruit fly netting, or you can use individual bags.
0: Yep.
2: Okay.
1: And I'm planning to be really good about thinning this year.
2: Great, Serena.
1: so just cut down on the amount of fruit.
2: Absolutely. Because
1: it's touching fruit that's really...
2: Absolutely. You do not want pieces of fruit touching each other, because that's that beautiful little habitat that you then provide where they can hide, where the little grubs, because that's the other time they're vulnerable.
1: Yeah.
2: Right, so let's just quickly go back to the life cycle. They've hatched, they've mated, and then the females are going to lay 60, 70 eggs on a leaf or on an apple, but usually on a leaf, and then they're going to hatch into tiny, tiny little grubs, and they're going to crawl to the nearest apple. Super vulnerable. Mm-hmm. So you want your trees exposed at that stage, because a million things are going to come and eat those grubs, because it's just an easy source of protein.
0: Yeah.
2: So
0: that's also about how open we keep our trees.
2: Yes.
0: And just pruning.
2: Pruning our trees for nice airflow and nice open centres for our beautiful vase trees that everybody's done already, right? Finished their pruning for the year. Once they get to an apple, they straight away start burrowing in, and then we've lost them. As soon as they've started burrowing in, there's nothing else we can do about them apart from take that apple or pear off the tree and get rid of it. And that's one of our strategies. And you might want to think about that this year, Serena. It's drastic. But if you take all the fruit off, if you've got a really bad problem on a tree that you haven't been able to get in on top of, if you sacrifice all the fruit this year and maybe even next year, you're massively reducing the population, because there's nowhere for them to go.
1: Yeah.
0: And particularly if you inherited the problem.
2: Excuse me, absolutely. Little disclaimer with that, if you're managing your fruit, your codling moth, and your neighbours aren't, don't bother with that strategy. Like, this is really a neighbourhood problem.
0: Yeah.
2: Just like fruit fly is.
0: Yeah.
2: So netting is one of the best strategies, or bagging them. With a net or a bag that's fine enough to exclude fruit fly is also fine enough to exclude the codling moth. But the other thing that you can do is the pheromone ties that you just talked about.
1: Mm.
2: They're really effective. So pheromones, they come as either like a twist-em tie or a little tag. The only trouble with them is that you've got to cover a hectare. So it doesn't have to be a hectare of fruit trees,
1: but it
2: has to be a hectare of airspace.
1: Oh, wow.
2: Perfect neighbourhood strategy. So if you've got friends with or neighbours that have got apples and pears in their backyards, get together, share the cost. That's the other drawback, is they're expensive. It's about $250 for a hectare. But they work super well. So you put them out in a grid pattern over a hectare, roughly at head height, and then it's an artificial pheromone. It's the female pheromone that totally confuses the males. They can't find the females and they can't mate.
1: It works really
2: well. It's called mating disruption.
0: Wow.
1: Mating disruption. I've learned a lot of good terms.
0: Yes, definitely.
1: But head in the foliage was the best one.
0: The audience didn't get to hear that
1: no,
0: one.
1: No, I know, but anyway, we'll come back to that. Claire's full of little haikus, I've discovered.
0: I've been moving citrus, preparing to not have garden beds near my house, because I was making use of the microclimate. And So I have moved a couple of limes and a mandarin and a kumquat.
2: Right.
0: Into what I'm calling the sunny triangle of winter.
2: Where your citrus trees will be happier, hopefully.
0: They'll be happy there, but, well, I don't know if they're going to be happier, you know, but they're not going to be next to my house. So.
2: And why don't you want them next to your house?
0: Fire. It's a. I'm doing a reduction of vegetation around the house post, you know, what happened this summer.
2: Yeah, though it was very interesting. I don't know if you've spoken to many people from Harcourt, but it was interesting the circumstances under which trees were protective.
0: Oh, absolutely. Actually, yeah,
2: that happened. I think for a number of people that, but I'm sure there's other factors. I wouldn't say that's a blanket thing, and I certainly would never give any advice counter to what CFA is telling people to do. So
0: I think in my particular case, it's next to the timber clad part of my house,
2: yeah.
0: And they had an organic mulch,
2: yeah.
0: And they had an understory to go with them,
2: yeah.
0: And all those factors made me kind of go.
2: It's definitely easier to defend your house if there's nothing around it.
0: Let's.
2: And then you just need a sprinkler system.
0: But we do need a sprinkler system, definitely. Anyway, I'm getting distracted.
1: That was my fault.
0: But while I was moving them, it was really interesting because there were lots of different insects living in them.
2: Great.
0: And none of them seemed to be the Queensland fruit fly, but quite a few of them were fly-shaped. But they didn't have the spots. And so there was a lot of me putting my face in foliage and observing.
2: And that's really interesting because citrus create their own microclimate. The temperature inside a citrus tree's foliage can be several degrees warmer than outside, which is why we say that's one of the places to put your Queensland fruit fly trap to be monitoring over winter where they are, because some of them overwinter as adults.
1: Far out.
2: Yeah, and they'll often choose citrus trees or if you've got a hot water service, chook pens, so they're good places to have your traps and to start. Again, it's too early yet, but start thinking about looking in those traps. Replace the paper. You know, the sticky bit of paper inside them because they're probably covered with insects from last season.
0: Mm.
2: Replace them, replace the bait inside, and but you can use the same trap.
1: Now, can I just go back to...
2: Back to coddling. Have we got time?
0: We do. We've got another seven.
1: Sorry about that, everybody. But I just want to know because there's those lures that you can buy, those... Mm-hmm. Obviously, where do they fit into the picture?
0: Are these the lure ties that we mentioned earlier?
1: No, these are the ones
2: they're traps.
1: Yes.
2: They are traps and they are mostly used for monitoring so you know if you've got codling moth or not.
1: I know I've got codling moth.
2: You already know you've got codling moth because the other way that you know is because you can see them on the fruit, okay?
1: So maybe it's not worth investing?
2: It's probably not worth investing in those. Commercially, they are used... growers will use them just to help monitor when they fly and when they mate because then they're doing calculations about because most growers, if they're not organic, are spraying. And so they actually work out the degree days and they try and time the sprays for when they know there's going to be a hatching. Particularly the first hatching. So for home growers, look, you might catch a couple of moths.
1: And it's the male for this one?
2: I'm not sure, actually, Serena. I don't know that. But if you're using the mating disruption that we just talked about, then definitely don't bother with the traps because they can't find them.
1: Yeah.
2: The other thing with the traps is that you can accidentally be draw. It is males because you can be drawing the males from your neighbours. You can be attracting them into your garden with those.
1: That's very depressing.
2: They're pretty limited value. I wouldn't bother spending the money on
1: them. That is very good advice. Thank you.
2: Pleasure.
0: I think, being very aware of, like, the best place for the use of traps. Like, I've got an area that's just native cultivars.
2: Yep.
0: And I use that space for like some of the lures where I won't be drawing them towards my fruit. And also use it for like European wasp and those sorts of things.
2: Great. Yeah. So that's completely different with the Queensland fruit fly traps. As many as you can afford is a good idea because they are actually trapping a significant number of flies, we hope. That's what you're aiming to do with them. So that, talk about that now. We can talk about that another day.
0: Yeah, we'll have a fruit fly. That feels like a whole focus.
2: Yes. It's another whole conversation. Yes. So just to sum up with the coddling moth, get rid of any cardboard traps that you've got now.
0: Yep.
2: Get your chooks on.
0: Yep.
2: Now, and clean up any places that you think there might be larvae or cocoons at the moment, and then be ready to start putting your traps out. Once the weather has warmed up a bit, once we've got to kind of 16 degrees at dusk.
1: So what was the 13 degrees bit, though?
2: That's when they start flying.
1: So we're not so worried about the flying. We're more worried about the crawling.
2: The mating.
1: Which is 16 degrees
2: at dusk.
1: You've got those figures in your head. Very good.
2: That means that so they'll be mating then.
1: Wow.
2: Because they're only active for a few hours around dusk. So they'll mate the first night it gets to 16, maybe. They might not, but around then.
1: Wow.
2: And then they'll lay their eggs. I can't actually remember the number of days later because it's not – it depends on the temperature. That's when you get into degree days. But a few days after that, they'll be laying their eggs. And very soon after that, those first eggs will be hatching. And that's when you really need to be on the ball.
1: Yeah.
2: And then – the things that you're doing throughout the season are putting out and replacing regularly those cardboard traps, and also monitoring your fruit. That's the other thing about coddling moth. They leave a very clear calling card. If they're in your apple or your pear,
0: you know. Yeah, there's that brown.
2: But you have to go look. Yeah, it's called frass. There's a hole.
0: Yeah.
2: They leave a hole because they just burrow in. Their food is seeds.
0: Oh.
2: They are going into the middle. They don't eat the fruit, they eat the seed.
1: Like the cockatoos.
2: Yeah, like the cockatoos, just tinier but also as destructive. So the frass is the pulp that they're pushing behind them as they burrow in.
0: Are there any, for people who might be planning their orchard right now, are there any like apple or pear that are less susceptible?
2: Only earlier. The earlier ripening varieties are a bit less susceptible, but no, you can get it in any
0: of them.
2: Apples and pears.
0: Okay.
2: Occasionally you'll see it in a plum, which is weird. That's just them being opportunistic. and you can occasionally see them in quinces.
0: I was going to say, I feel like quince could be one of those hosts as well.
2: Yeah.
0: I don't currently have coddling moth at my place, right. Which I'm wondering about why that's happened, because it's good
2: It's just good luck.
0: Mm, okay.
2: Yeah, they just haven't found you, and that's fabulous. And look, keep up your hygiene and, you know, don't leave fruit lying around and stuff. But
0: no, it's too good. And can't leave it on the ground.
2: Keep monitoring.
1: I'm thinking I might get rid of the whole lot of fruit for this year.
2: Well, do you know your neighbours?
1: Well, we haven't got a lot of fruit trees in our area.
2: All right, great. Then it's probably worth doing that.
1: Yeah.
2: Yep.
0: We're just about out of time.
2: So sad.
0: It is so sad. Katie, thank you for coming in.
2: My pleasure. Thank you for having me.
0: And Serena coming in and being my wonderful guest co-host for the day.
1: It was fun.
0: It's been brilliant having you. And a shout out to Lou. Hope you're feeling better soon, Lou.
2: Yeah, Lou.
0: Everyone, happy gardening out there. Have a great weekend, and we'll be back next week with more diggeting. I'm wondering if I'm going to be doing a live cross. I haven't actually seen Ryan do his hand movements at me, so I think I'm going to go to the exit theme instead. Oh, no, he said maybe give him a moment and he'll be there. Oh, community radio.
2: Oh, absolutely. Well, meanwhile, I'll just fill the air by saying, get your pruning done, everyone.
1: I thought it was pretty much too late.
2: No.
0: I did all of my pruning in... except for my olives, I've done all of my pruning.
2: Well done, gold star.
0: And
2: well
0: I done. Was really sore.
3: Good pruning, everyone.
0: Oh, hello, Ryan.
3: Hello.
0: How are you?
3: I'm a little under the weather, but that's okay.
0: Oh, there's some things going around.
3: I know.
0: What's going to be on your show today?
3: Well, NZ On Air have released 100 songs of New Zealand, so wire to version. I'm going to play some songs off there that probably don't get a lot of love. So.
0: I was going to say, I feel like I know what the top 20 are, I would love to know what the others are.
3: Yeah, let's play some of the stuff that doesn't get a lot of airplay.
0: Yeah, let's get into that other rotation. That's going to be really exciting.
3: Fun.
0: Yeah. Have a great show, Ryan.
3: Thanks, guys.
0: Bye.
1: Bye.
2: Bye.